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All the info over there.

0: Louisville's Rock Station, 95.7 QMF. Chad Tyson, Kansas, rocking things throughout the Saturday nights. More tunes on the way next. Motley Crue coming up. 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And that opening ceremony, pretty star-studded, man. Jennifer Hudson going to be doing the national anthem. Robbie Williams will be on hand. I Show Speed. Tom Cruise going to be there as well. I guess he's doing a performance. Nobody knows what the performance is going to be. A lot of people think it might be some stunt work because his next film, Digger, isn't out until October of this year. But my thoughts on that is Digger's going to make an appearance tomorrow. So we'll see. That can go off the rails real quick if that's the case. So that could be interesting, man. Yeah, like I said, 3 East, noon Pacific. That gets underway. Everybody going to be glued to their TVs or the radio or iHeartRadio.
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Louisville's Rock Station, 95.7 QMF. Chad Tyson, Motley Crue, officially got Return to Carnival Ascent started last night right outside of Pittsburgh. I got a bunch of video highlights over on the socials from the show last night. If you're looking for those this evening, all three bands at Chad Tyson on TikTok and Instagram.

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0: 95.7 QMF. Chad Tyson, the Temple Pilots, rocking a Saturday night. We also did some Motley Crue back there. Of course, they used to basically live on the Sunset Strip back in the day. Did you see the water main break the Sunset Strip this week? Ricky Rackman shared some video on Thursday. It's like a river. Man, it's been a while since I've been out there, too. Wow. Yeah, hit him up over on the socials for that. We also did some Nickelback back there. They announced details about their next studio album this week. First album in 4 years from Nickelback. Everything Under the Sun due out October 30. Chad Kroeger says it's every side of the band on here, and there's some songs that hit as hard as anything we've ever done, and I think that's the case for this new single we got, Rattle the Cage, because it is hard and heavy, but it's really good, so I'm going to check it out this weekend. Hit streaming. It's on iHeart All Access and over on YouTube.
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0: 7QMF, Louisville's Rock Station. Chad Tyson, so $1,000 gas cash back with week two on Monday, 9 a.m. The morning show. Gonna have your next chance to win on Monday morning, so keep an ear out for that. You might be like Pete, who scored his money this week.
18: Probably gonna fill the gas tanks in my cars and take a little trip somewhere.
0: Right on. I think you're the first person who said he's gonna use the money for gas. $1,000 gas cash, because you can spend it however you want to, but enjoy.

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95.7 QMF. Chad Tyson, Foo Fighters, rocking your weekend tonight. Some Ozzy right now. This one's for Justin. Hit me up over on X at Chad Tyson. Mom, I'm coming home. Thanks for rocking tonight, man.

0: 95.7 QMF. Chad Tyson, Oasis, and Champagne Supernova rocking a Saturday evening. Thanks for spending some time with us this weekend. Oasis actually making some news this week. Back in 1994, Noel Gallagher kind of had some interesting thoughts on Phil Collins. He said he was the Antichrist of music. And later he said that stemmed from him being scared by Phil Collins at a Genesis show back in the 80s when Noel says he was completely out of it. He was completely out of it, not Phil. Phil actually weighed in on this in a new interview with England's Mojo magazine. He said, "I've thought this through, and although he didn't specify what song it was, I reckon it was Mama, where I do the weird lyrics and put the light under my face." That probably would have scared Noel if he was out of it. Hopefully that beef, if it's even there anymore, is squashed before the Rock Hall induction ceremony, because both of them get in this year in November.
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95.7 QMF, Louisville's Rock Station. Chad Tyson, so here's some proof that Facebook is listening to us. Played some Lenny Kravitz earlier on the show tonight, and I just saw this story pop up in my feed. You'll probably see it now, too. Lenny Kravitz says there's a reason he works out in leather pants. He did an interview with Men's Health. That's what this is. He says, I perform on stage in leather, so those are the pants I wear to train. Actually, it makes sense. Here's Blur, song two, rocking a Saturday night.

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Chad Tyson, Big Hair Wednesday presents Queensryche and Great White at Iroquois Amphitheater on Saturday night, August 29th. Grab the info on the show and get a shot at winning your tickets over on the website with us tonight, WQMF.com.

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0: 95.7 QMF. Chad Tyson, The Odyssey. That new movie's out in theaters this weekend. The Christopher Nolan epic. It's supposed to be epic. Even the money, $100 million is what they're expecting for weekend one. Should be number one, too. That's the first movie to be shot entirely with IMAX cameras. So many of the IMAX screenings, if not all of them now, were sold out this weekend. Even before we started talking about this on Wednesday here on the show. So, yeah, big demand for that movie this weekend. If you're going to see it, drop me a 30-second movie review on the TalkBack, like on the free iHeartRadio app, where this might play back on the show next week, because I don't think I'm going to make it out this weekend. It took me a couple weeks in vacation to go see Jackass. More Shut Up Rock next. Days of the New.
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0: 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So this can't be right, is it? Oh, you know what? I just Googled it. Stranger Things. 10th anniversary of the show was earlier this week on Wednesday, July 15th, 2016. That debuted on Netflix. I can't believe it's been that long.

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1: Chad Tyson, yard features that annoy your neighbors most. That sounds like a fun list. We'll take a look at that next night here on the show. Pearl Jam Now.

0: 95.7 QMF, Louisville's rock station. Jad ties to Boston, rocking things. Thanks for hanging out. Saturday night rolling, man. Hopefully enjoying the weekend. I saw a new thumbtack survey tonight. We got to run through this. Top five things that irritate your neighbors in your yard. Yeah, outdoor annoyances. Here's the five big ones. Excessive light. That kills the vibe, man. Bright or unconventional paint colors. Yeah, I'm not a fan of those either. Neglected landscaping. Me and my wife have been doing landscaping this year, and it's not fun. We've kind of neglected it, if we're being honest. So we're trying to fix that. I know the neighbors are probably like, oh, I wish they fixed that. Yard signs and loud water features on the list, too. Like a fountain or a waterfall. A koi pond. Pools are good. They're not noisy, right? Unless you put them in wrong. More tunes next. For hanging out tonight.
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Can't Tyson get back into things tonight here on the air, never on iHeartRadio. That new Green Day tune they dropped from the Nimrod soundtrack, actually really good. I've listened to it a few times this week. It's called I'm Never Gonna R.I.P. It's out on streaming. 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

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Humans were not created to sit in silence. We were born to be loud. 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

0: 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Chad Tyson, Nirvana, rocking the Saturday nights. So, latest Gen Z money trend. Fun money. Fun money fund. You building one of those? I've always had one of those. I just never called it fun money. But call this money we're giving away. You're on the air, whatever you want to. We're calling it the $1,000 gas cash. And week two fires up on Monday this week. And just like the fun money fund, you can use this to spend however you want to. I mean, if you want to spend impulsively, have at it, man. If you want to set money aside in advance so you can buy something down the road without a credit card, you can do that. We got your fun money. $1,000 at a time. Back on Monday, 9 a.m. through 5 p.m. Top of every hour, you're listening for your chance to win $1,000. Like I said, we're calling it gas cash. You can spend it however you want to.
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0: 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Chad Tice, get back into things tonight here on the air and everywhere on iHeartRadio. Got some Tom Petty right now and a couple requests up for some.

85.7 QMF. Chad Tyson. So have you gotten your Halloween decorations yet for this year? I know it's the middle of July, but they're out. Details next. Here's Def Leppard.

0: 95.7 QMF, Louisville's Rock Station. Chad Tyson, Little Things from Bush, rocking your weekend tonight. Home Depot and Lowe's. Ready for Halloween here in the middle of July. They've unveiled the complete 2026 spooky season collection at Home Depot, and you can buy stuff now. Updates include a 12-foot Skelly, an 11-foot mummy, or the smaller 8-foot Perilous Plant Monster. I was talking about landscaping earlier. That might actually fit with what we got going on at the house. I'll have to check. We actually have a half skeleton we bought a couple of years ago. My wife made a crown of roses. We call her Bertha. She comes out of the landscaping, the mulch in the front yard. But Lowe's has their stuff out too. I remember walking in, I think it was last weekend. I'm like, what's going on? It's still July. Why do we have the 80-foot Halloween decorations out? They're there if you want them, and they'll probably be sold out by the end of the month.
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0: And for adults with type 2 diabetes and known heart disease, Jardiance can lower the risk of cardiovascular death too. 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

Louisville's rock station, 95.7 QMF. Chad Tyson. So I was thinking maybe some Radiohead tunes from back in the day would qualify for that lost rock tunes of the 90s and early 2000s. I've been doing over on TikTok and Instagram. I might have to work that into the mix. Coming up this week. And, of course, this past week was Return to Carnival of Sins week. I was throwing the spotlight on the bands on that tour because it got started last night. You'll find all those over there at Chad Tyson on TikTok and Instagram, along with video highlights from the show last night.

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Chad Tyson, Louder Than Life 2026, taking over Kentucky Expo Center September 17th through the 20th. Tool, Alice Cooper, Sublime, Papa Roach, Rise Against, Iron Maiden, Limp Bizkit, and many more. It's going to be an awesome show. 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

0: 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Chad Tice about to head out of here, man. I got some Soundgarden on the way next. Get us back into the rock. And, of course, we got details about that final studio album from the band with the late Chris Cornell's vocals this week. Kevin Thau chatted with Ultimate Guitar and said, it's been a bit of a process doing this because it's unconventional the way they're working it because they already have the vocals. So they're working through that, and all the band members have other commitments, so they're kind of working around that to get everybody in for studio time. So some logistics involved. So with that, he says the record is going to be out in 2027. Didn't really give us any time frame, just 2027. So they continue to work. We continue to wait. And he did say it's going to be like 8 or 9 songs. I'm looking forward to it, man. He said Soundgarden next. Also, some GNR coming up.
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0: 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Jan Tyson, that's pretty much going to wrap things up for the show tonight. Thanks for hanging out. I'll talk to you back here on Monday night at 7. Great rest of the weekend. Keep your ear for the soundtrack. Rolls on right now with Soundgarden and Black Hole Sun. And don't forget also on Monday, with the money returning, $1,000 gas cash, week 2.

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0: 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It's Stacey, and I think you and I probably have the same thing in common. 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I have to do that sometime this weekend, and it's too weak, they say. It's too similar to what it was before. Yeah, of course I want it to be similar to what it was before. That way I can kind of remember it. This is rough, man.
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It's Stacey and Rush in their 50-something reunion tour. They've been close to 11 years since Rush did their last show, 2015.

Hey, Bourbon and Beyond is back. It's Stacey with you and 95.7 QMF. Going to get you in the gate at the Kentucky Expo Center September 24th through 27th. Foo Fighters, Dave Matthews Band, Queens of the Stone Age, Mumford & Sons. It's huge. So look at the whole lineup and take your shot at winning some tickets.

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0: Louisville's Rock Station, 95.7 QMF. It's Stacy. Thanks for hanging out. Tons of movies in theaters if you want to go catch a flick. All the sequels, right? Scary Movie 6, Toy Story 5. Get on their level, Toy Story. And Jackass 5, which they're calling Jackass Best and Last. I do want to see this one. I love all the Jackasses. It's a little overwhelming, though. I have to, like, watch with my eyes half open, covering my face with my hands. Maybe they'll just do something simple like freezing and flying a bee, but I think it gets worse than that. Moana, the live action in theaters as well, and new in theaters, The Odyssey, a Christopher Nolan flick.
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0: 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But September 18th and 19th, it's pretty iconic. 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

95.7 QMF. It's Stacy, and they're on the lookout for the next James Bond. Is it you? It's going to be who replaces Daniel Craig, so really, the best of the best has already been. Casting process going on from Amazon MGM Studios. I've heard a lot of people throw out the name Idris Elba. I think

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0: Louisville's Rock Station, 95.7 QMF. It's Stacey. Thanks for hanging out. So in theaters, if you want to go catch a flick, The Invite. This is with Seth Rogen, Edward Norton, Penelope Cruz, Olivia Wilde. I do want to see this one. Evil Dead, Burn. No thanks. Count me out. I don't like the thumbnails of those. Moana, the live-action Moana movie with The Rock in it because we can't escape him. And also new in theaters is The Odyssey, finally. Nearly 3 hours long, though, because that's a Christopher Nolan flick, of course, starring Matt Damon. 30.
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0: 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It's Stacey, and I do love rattling off festivals, annual festivals all across this great nation of ours. 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

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It's Stacey, and if you think of the greatest rock intro of all time, what do you think of? Dire Straits, Money for Nothing, in my brain. Sweet Child of Mine was number two. At number one, AC/DC, Thunderstruck, for the greatest intro of all time.

0: Louisville's Rock Station, 95.7 QMF. It's Stacy, and what's the grunge album that's one of Eddie Vedder's favorites? Bad Motorfinger from Soundgarden. He recollects just Chris Cornell's vocals and the band's artistry at that time. And that album stood among the greatest albums of all time, is what he says.
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0: 95.7 QMF, Louisville's rock station. It is Stacy, and it is summer blockbuster time. You got The Odyssey, probably the biggest of the summer. Tickets have been sold out for IMAX for a long time, but it is nearly 3 hours long. If you go see the new Odyssey movie, you want to see your chiropractor afterwards. But also in theaters, of course, all the sequels. Jackass Best and Last, which is their fifth. Toy Story 5. Scary Movie 6, Disclosure Day for Into the Aliens thing, and also Moana, the live action, if you want to take your kids to see a movie.
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0: 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We'll keep the rock going for you. 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

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It's Stacey and ZZ Top. Always a memorable time whenever you get to see them live. I know a lot of people got to see ZZ Top for the first time whenever they went to their first concert. Now, Cheap Trick on a lot of dates with them this year. George Thorogood and the Destroyers. But ZZ Top, very busy. I got dates all the way through November this year.

0: 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It's Stacy, and where does Bohemian Rhapsody land on the Rolling Stone 100 greatest guitar solos of all time? Number 14. That's right in there. So you can go through this whole list. It's extensive. Kind of fun to click through, though. Some we are going to be like, I've never even heard of this band, and that's okay. That might invite you to go check out the solos. 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

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It's Stacy hanging with you, and Spaceballs, the new one. That's what it's called. It comes 2027. I know remakes are kind of cringeworthy, but I'm excited for this one.

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0: 95.7 QMF. It's Stacey hanging with you. And if you want to hang out in the AC, totally get it. The movie theaters are where they keep it the coldest. The Odyssey is finally in theaters with Matt Damon and Tom Holland and Zendaya and Anne Hathaway, tons. It's nearly 3 hours long, though. Be mindful if you're a squirmer. Moana, the live action for its second week, doing really well. The Invite, which is with Edward Norton in that one. Love him. Seth Rogen, Penelope Cruz, Olivia Wilde, a bunch of others. There's a ton of movies in theaters. Go hang out in the AC.
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I said you look so fine that I really want to make you mine. 4, 5, 6, come on and get your kicks. Now you don't need

0: Louisville's Rock Station, 95.7 QMF. It's Stacy. Thanks for hanging out. Now, in theaters, if you want to go catch a flick, The Odyssey, finally out. Matt Damon, Tom Holland, if you want to catch it in IMAX. You know, it's nearly 3 hours long, so you'll want to catch your chiropractor right afterwards. Moana, the live action, did well in its opening weekend. You got The Invite with Seth Rogen and others in that one. And of course, all the sequels, right? Scary Movie 6, Toy Story 5, Jackass 5. It wouldn't be this century without all the sequels.
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0: 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It's Stacy and the rise of the Red Hot Chili Peppers, our brother Hillel. 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

0: 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It's Stacy, and I mention this a lot, but one of my favorite videos on YouTube is Brian May talking about Get the Funk Out from Extreme, the solo in that song. He just waxes poetic about it. It's a cute video. You can search that out. Put in Brian May, Extreme, Funk. It'll pop up for you.
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It's Stacy, and who's going to play John Bon Jovi? Well, they better have a dang million-dollar smile. A Bon Jovi biopic is going to be coming to the big screen. Universal won a bidding war to back this feature film.

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0: Louisville's Rock Station, 95.7 QMF. It's Stacy. Thanks for hanging out. And if you're going to go hang out in the AC, go catch a movie. They keep them so cold, I bring a blanket in. The Odyssey is finally out with Matt Damon, Tom Holland. Sorry, Matt Damon. But it is like 3 hours long because it's Christopher Nolan. Now, also the live-action Moana in its second week, doing really well. Supergirl, Young Washington, The Invite, Evil Dead, Burn, lots of movies if you want to go catch a flick.
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0: 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It's Stacey. 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
7: Welcome back. I'm Scott Fitzgerald, and we have joining us now, that is former military officer in your United States Army, Mike Lyons. He is military analyst. He knows everything about the Middle East. Both Mike and I have been in that region of the world. And of course, that is the hot topic we have right now. We appreciate you joining us, Mike. And the question now, are we looking at a limited military operation or the beginning of a much larger conflict?
8: Yeah, well, Scott, thanks for having me. I think you're seeing something in between epic fury and what I'll just call a proportional response. I think over the last few days, we've seen over 200 now strikes, and the formations have been close to the coastal batteries, which are providing the most threat to the ships in the Strait of Hormuz right now. So you're not going to see the 1,100 daily strikes that we saw during Epic Fury, but I think you're going to see the combination of these kind of military actions against, you know, smaller tactical targets, maybe some of the infrastructure. I saw a report about going after Pickax. That's kind of the last remaining nuclear facility that the Iranians have in their inventory. And you're going to see the military now stepping back up, trying to create the leverage for the president in order to get an MOU done.
7: Of course, we're back to square one in the Strait of Hormuz. And Mike knows a thing or two about this. I've been through there. Mike's been in that part of the world. Mike, how difficult would it be for the United States to actually keep that waterway open if Iran continues to threaten ships?
8: Well, the challenge they have is, Scott, they'd have to get 100%, right? I mean, anything less than that would be considered a failure. And that's where the mission is very challenging. They likely can get 90, 95% of the ships through. But because of the asymmetric capability that the Iranians have, their ability to fire a few drones at once or the one-off ballistic missile that gets through, we saw that happen hitting, I think it was a Yemeni ship or a Qatar ship. So again, that's the issue. And in order for it to be fully open, the insurance companies have to buy in on it, and all the trickle-down commodities that go through there as well are all impacted. So, you know, the blockade's back on, and it doesn't look like we're escorting ships just yet. I mean, that's the other threat there. But the Iranians right now are desperate. They have nothing else to do, and they have no problem firing at any of those ships that are trying to get their way, even though they give up their location in some ways, because in most cases, you and I both know every one of those missiles they fire has a return address. So I'm sure that we're doing that as well.
7: What are some of the biggest challenges ahead of the commander-in-chief in the United States military should this thing escalate even more?
8: I think he's got to do a better job communicating the why as to why we need to do this right now. And, you know, as there is no question that probably should have done a better job gaining some allies, and that takes the finesse that this president doesn't always have. He just, you know, kind of leans forward. You know, we whipsaws back and forth between this peace settlement. He lets J.D. Vance kind of get out in the lead. And, you know, he tries to satiate the MAGA group that doesn't feel that we want to be in forever wars. But this is not a forever war. This doesn't have to be a forever war. We're not going to deploy a large number of troops there. There's no ground troops going anytime soon. We can continue.

0: pressure from the air and continue to put economic leverage on the ground. Now, eventually, we're going to have to replace out some of these carrier strike groups. You and I both know that mission's very tough for the sailors that are working that and the aviators, because at some point they're going to need a break. And so I'd like to see maybe one of those carrier strike groups, you know, head back to the Pacific and maybe get one back and swap one out of Norfolk or something in order to give those sailors a break.
1: We were there from April till September, and it is extremely hot in those conditions. And those can wear down on you if you're doing constant flight ops, et cetera. And I'm glad you brought that up because that is a great point. So, Mikey, how concerned are you that this expands into a wider Middle East conflict involving more nations?
0: There's some indispensable nations that could get involved here. Turkey, for one, to put pressure on the Iranians. I think, that everybody seems convinced that this is the one enemy that's there. So I don't necessarily see somebody coming back on their side. My concern, I got an upcoming op-ed coming out in the Nuclear Defense talking about if we don't necessarily take care of Chinese and Russian influence in the next MOU, which this one didn't address. We've got to keep those larger powers out of this conflict and help them rebuild. You know, the Iranians rely on, you know, Russia anti-missile defenses as well as the Chinese in a lot of ways, and especially now with AI and the drone technology that they can bring to the battlefield. So I think Iran is very pretty much isolated, and I'd like to think that it won't expand. In fact, if anything, the pressure will likely get the hardliners and the IRGC on the same page at some point. Because all the president's looking for is compliance. He's not necessarily looking to take it over. I guess, obviously regime change from the air is always challenging. But if we get regime compliance on the nuclear side, I think that would be the win for the U.S.
1: Military analyst Mike Lyons joining us now. And of course, we're talking about the situation escalating yet again in the Middle East. And, we've heard the president, Mike, talk about what Iran's nuclear capability. That's the end game. We want to make sure they don't have a nuclear weapon. Realistically, from your perspective, how much damage are these airstrikes doing to Iran's missile, drone, and naval capabilities?
0: When the war started, they likely put some underground. And very clearly, they've been degraded. You hear the chairman of the Joint Chiefs use that word all the time. He doesn't use what the president says with his, probably more extreme rhetoric, but, it gets down to scale. And the fact of the matter is, initially the Iranians were firing 200, 300 missiles at once. Israel was trying to intercept them. We were helping them intercept them. Right now, their missile capability is down to eaches. It's down to a dozen or so, maybe even not even that, two or three. And this is the hard part about, again, the conflict. You get 90, 95% of what's going on there. But if they had 10,000, 15,000 to start, they still have 1,000 left. They still have capability that's left. And again, they can't fire it at scale. However, this asymmetric threat, that's what's holding up the strait right now. It's kind of their nuclear weapon right now. And that, that's what they're, holding on to. It's the 80-20 rule, too. The hardest part is going to get rid of the last 20%. The first 80% was easy, and now it's going to be more challenging. But we have eyes on all the targets. I noticed something last night in particular, that the target set spanned about 500 miles, which means that we are really focusing on those coastal batteries and that coastal capability anywhere they're launching drones or anything that could possibly hit a ship there is what the focus in. So for me, the strategic targets are somewhat off the table, and it's the close and tactical targets that we're going after.
1: Mike Lyons talking with us, spending a few minutes breaking down the Middle East and the latest escalations and what's really going on aside from the sound bites. Mike, of course, military analyst, having served in the Gulf War and been in that region. And Mike, let's bring it back home here to folks at home. What should people understand about the potential impact here, from security concerns to gas prices and really the economy in the midst of all this?
0: We've got to do a better job of inoculating the United States from this. And you and I both have fought these wars in the Middle East, and we both, back then we were so focused on being dependent on Middle Eastern oil. We're not that way anymore, but, obviously it's tied globally as all the global markets are in some ways, but the U.S. has got to do a better job of inoculating ourselves from this kind of conflict. And it's not us. Trump now is looking to implement a tariff, 20% tariff going through the straits because we're going to protect it. Kind of flipping the Iranian model on its head once again in some ways. But we don't just need you know, we need to have more energy reliance on our own self. And it, a lot of it has to do, unfortunately, with the politics. And the politics of certain states, for example, they've decided that they want cleaner energy in their minds and solar and the like. So they now have to go and buy foreign oil, which makes no sense to me. And and you look at places like California, even New York, the prices are as high, normally high, because of the failure to, you know, rely on American crude and rely on American North America, let's call it North American or oil assets. And I think so. I think from that perspective, that's important. But the last thing I want people to understand, I think, is this. This is an important conflict. I hope we're not psychologically disarmed from the past, you know, Iraq and Afghanistan. This is not a forever war. This is one that was happening. In our lifetime, we were going to fight Iran at some point in the battlefield, at some way. And now's the time to do it when they're weak. Now was the time to get this over with. Now was the time to make sure they didn't have nuclear capability and ballistic missile capability. That's what's more important here. And I just don't think the president's done a very good job communicating that. This Iran, number one foreign policy failure for the United States post-World War II. Plain full stop. There's no question about that. And now's the time to take care of it.
1: Making sense as he always does. Mike Lyons, military analyst, is joining us now. And last question for you, Mike. What are the key signs you'll be looking for over the next few days that will really kind of tell us whether or not this remains contained or it moves toward a larger war?
0: I think it's the amount of strikes that we make. And again, I said before, they're not disproportional. We're not striking 5 and 10 at a time. You know, it looks like the daily strikes are 90 to 100. So it's, you know, it's not, again, epic fury of 1,100 a day, but it's also much more than what the Iranians might have expected. As they fire one missile at us or two missiles at assets and on our side, that, you know, we're coming back 10 times, 15 times. That's the kind of the Israeli model for deterrence. The Israeli model of deterrence says a disproportional response. So I think that's a good sign. You know, escalation management is still off the table. And I think that, so I'm going to be looking for the number of strikes on a daily basis, where those strikes are, and then pickaxe. That's the next, that's that last nuclear facility. If we go after that strategically, I think the president will also look for rail facilities, bridges, and, you know, he teases about that all the time, about bridge and tunnel day or whatever. I think those are the things that'll tell me whether the conflict will continue for a long time.
1: You know, and I know I said last question, Mikey, but listening to you remind me, we've been fighting wars over there for 2,000 years. Is this just another chapter in this, or can anything ever be done in that region of the world?
0: This is the best chance we have at it, and a lot of it is religious based, as we've both seen. It's both internal Shia Sunni as well as Israeli conflict that exists there. And you're right, it's been going on since civilization has had it. It's the cradle of civilization. A lot of ways you look at Iraq and the Tigris-Euphrates valleys and all those places there. The kind of the liberal mind thinking that if you tie the economies together, we won't have conflict. But again, you and I both know that's just not the case. You have to prepare for war. You have to recognize and be so strong that the enemy wouldn't consider it. I think in some ways the Iranians never thought that we would do this. I think they thought we were psychologically disarmed. So that's why I give the president credit. But this is the best chance we have for a while. Look, you know, Europe fought wars for, what, 1,800 years, you know, up until World War II. And Europe's been fundamentally peaceful for the past 70, 75 years. Why? Because of deterrence, because of NATO, because of a lot of different things. Maybe that same thing happens in the Middle East. Maybe we get a NATO for the Middle Eastern countries. Could you imagine Syria, Israel, Saudi Arabia, Qatar, all these countries aligned, agreeing on defensive, positions against foes like Iran and maybe Russia and China as they come in. So I think this is our great chance to happen in this century.
1: Michael Lyons, you're the best, buddy. Military analyst. Thanks. You know your stuff, that's for sure. People can find you all over social media, all over the networks. You're in high demand, especially this time. We appreciate you taking time for us, Mikey.
0: Thanks, Scotty. Thanks for having me, as always.
1: And there he goes, ladies and gentlemen, Mike Lyons. We appreciate him sharing his expertise and helping us better understand the military strategy, the risks involved, and what to watch as situations continue to unfold in that part of the world. Thanks again, Mike. Coming up, we'll hear from Brylan Hollihan. He's a best-selling author, communicator, and one of the youngest voices in today's media landscape. We'll talk about his new book and his message about the importance of conversation, connection, and bringing people back together. Stay with us. I'm Scott Fitzgerald. This is Kentucky Focus.

0: Game day in my house is everything. I get out of class, I grab my gear, and get to the game because I can't wait. And my dad, he does the same thing. He's an official here in Kentucky. He makes the tough calls, stays cool under pressure, and knows ball like nobody else. I want to be just like him. You can too. Sign up at highschoolofficials.com.
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3: Welcome back to Kentucky Focus. I'm Scott Fitzgerald. America, well, has never been more connected, that's for sure. Yet many people would argue we've never been more divided. We have more ways than ever to communicate, but fewer opportunities for meaningful conversations, face-to-face connections, and understanding, well, really across differences. Today, we're talking about the state of conversation in America, the loneliness epidemic, why One Young Voice believes rebuilding relationships and open dialogue is critical for the future of our country. Joining us is best-selling author, political commentator, and host of the Brylan Hollihan Show and author of the new book, Make America Talk Again. Brylan, thanks for joining us. How are you, my friend?
4: Scott, good morning, my friend. Thanks for having me. I'm excited.
3: Oh, you bet. So are we, because your new book is called Make America Talk Again. What inspired you to write this book, and what do you believe has happened to the way Americans communicate with one another?
4: Well, it's concerning. You're right. We have a 6-inch screen that's supposed to connect us and instead has divided us. I'm a 20-year-old, a college freshman, and so I've seen it. I went to 10 campuses last semester and I debated. And what we saw was not necessarily as something that was too exciting, but was more concerning. I saw students who were terrified to even show up. And if they were there, they would whisper their names because they didn't want people to know that they were at a Christian or conservative event. They thought they might be blacklisted or kicked out of their sorority or club or SGA. I talked to students who told me that they'd write 2 versions of their essays. And I was like, well, that's double the work. Why would you do that? And they said, well, they write the essay they believe in, and then they go back and edit it to become more liberal to appease their professor. And I think a lot of this has been our side rolling over and self-censoring. And what we need to do is just talk openly, use this freedom that we're supposed to have here in America. And I can't think of any better way to do that than to continue in Charlie's memory.
3: Again, talking with Brylan Hollihan. He's best-selling author, political commentator, and host of the Brylan Hollihan Show. And why do you think, Brylan, the disagreement has become so difficult for so many people?
4: Well, we're raised to believe that politics and faith are taboo topics. So we're raised to think, oh, you certainly can't talk about politics or faith. You can't talk about politics or faith at the dinner table. You can't talk about politics or faith in the classroom. And so we have no practice debating politics or faith. What we see an example of is the most extremes on both sides. So we see social media. So if you disagree, Scott, you and I are supposed to go hash it out on social media, or it's supposed to result in an assassination. That's all we've seen. We haven't seen the practice of civil discourse. And we need to get back to that. The days of Ronald Reagan and Tip O'Neill, hashing it out on policy and still being able to have dinner that evening, that's what our country was founded on, this whole idea of debating. And our generation can lead the charge on that because we have more tools than they did. We don't have to call a Continental Congress and get a horse and wagon. We can just pull out our iPhone and set up a tweet.
3: Mm-hmm. Right on. Brylan Hollihan joining us. Great conversation. He's best-selling author, political commentator, and again, host of the Brylan Hollihan Show. And we're talking about folks being so connected, but yet being disconnected at the same time. And it's interesting, Brylan, we hear a lot about the loneliness epidemic, especially amongst younger generations. As the father of 2 folks who are about in their mid-20s, how do you believe Gen Z has become one of the loneliest generations, despite growing up with more technology and connectivity than any generation before it?
4: Well, it goes even deeper than that. I mean, every metric shows you that we're the most lonely, the most suicidal, the most depressed, the most medical generation. And I think it goes back to growing up in a country where we know you follow your own truth, you chase your own destiny, follow what feels good. When we get back to some of the morals and values that our framers intended, before we took God out of schools and out of civic life and out of culture, maybe we'd have a little bit better off of a country, and maybe some of those suicide rates would go down as well.
3: Brylan Hollihan joining us again. He's host of the Brylan Hollihan Show, and he, of course, is best-selling author. And Brylan, you come from a political background. You spent years discussing some of the biggest issues that face our country. How do we separate healthy political disagreement from the kind of division that really damages relationships?
4: You have a conversation. You find where you can, you know, have common ground. I'll tell you a little secret that I use when I'm debating on campuses. We'll have somebody come up who might be the most antagonizing, most vicious debater on the other side of the microphone from me. And every single time I try to find a little piece of common ground, whether that's, hey man, I love that tie, or that's a really cool jersey you've got on, something where we can humanize each other, because then it's harder to scream at me, throw something at me. It just makes it a little bit easier of a conversation. I understand that everybody in your audience might not be debating on the other side of somebody that's so violent, but try that. When you sit down with your family member that you know at Thanksgiving is always going to bring up the most extreme issue, maybe start with something you can agree on and build from there.
3: Brylan Hollihan joining us again, host of the Brylan Hollihan Show. You can catch him. He's, of course, the author of a new book, Make America Talk Again. And we're talking about the younger generation, too, being more connected, but yet being so disconnected from each other as well. And Brylan, what do you think older generations misunderstand about Gen Z?
4: So obviously there's this caricature that Gen Z is just entitled and lazy and complaining. And I do think there has to be an understanding of some of the frustrations. I definitely think, you know, regardless of who's in office, just as a fact that in 2026, it's harder for my generation to buy our first home, to start our family, to get that job, to live out this idea of the American dream that we saw our parents and grandparents attain, and we were promised as well. But on the flip side of that, my generation also has to understand that whining, complaining is going to get you absolutely nowhere. Mm-hmm. And so it means actual activism. I can rant post about high gas prices on Twitter all day. It's not going to get me anywhere, Scott. But if I actually go out and I maybe vote for change, if I go out and encourage better policy amongst, you know, students that need to register, that's how you make something happen. And so I know students are wary of talking politics, and older people are wary of talking to students. But if we brought both together and students are talking to older generations about what they saw go well on politics, what they saw not work so well, maybe we'd have a better country and we could eliminate some of these repeats.
3: I mean, go figure. Maybe we should all talk to each other, right? You bring such a great message, Brylan. It's so simple. You know, Brylan Hollihan, having a great conversation with him. Again, he's best-selling author, political commentator, host of the Brylan Hollihan Show. And pick up his new book. You can catch it anywhere. It's called Make America Talk Again, a message that I think is sorely missing in the world today as the parents of a couple of Gen Z kids myself. I see it firsthand just talking to them. And you nailed it, Brylan. That is just talking, and we can get this going. And so along those lines, Brylan, with the midterm elections approaching, what do you think young voters are looking for from political leaders? Some may be listening to the show. What do they need to hear?
4: Yeah, I definitely think we have to understand, as a party who won over Gen Z for the monopoly that the Democrats previously had on us, that we have to act like we can earn Gen Z's vote, not act like we're entitled to it. I think the reason that, you know, the other side lost my generation in 24, this historic pendulum shift, is because they woke up and didn't work for our vote and just expected us to fall in line. They you know, made empty promises, and eventually those ran out and we started asking for results and they just weren't there. But Republicans could absolutely make the same mistake. We could say, oh, well, we won them in 24. Let's go work on another group. We're good. Good luck, Gen Z. You know, we'll see at the ballot box. No, absolutely not. You need to earn every single vote. And that means going back on campuses. The president can do a full campus tour and list out the promises that he's accomplished and lay out a whole new set of promises. That means that some of the you know, more swing state races that are going to be a little bit harder to win to keep a majority in the House and Senate need to be going on podcasting, need to be on social media, need to be making an effort to win the youth vote, as opposed to just acting like we're entitled to it.
3: One final question for you, Brian. If someone's listening today, they feel disconnected, frustrated, or like conversations across differences are impossible, what's the first step you would encourage them to take?
4: I would say sit down with somebody at your lunch table, sit down with somebody in your classroom, and see where you can find some common ground, whether that be, you know, in a classroom, whether that be at a club, there's somewhere as divisive as campuses might be today where you can still find somebody with something in common. And I think that's healthy. You start with a club, you're not on your own. It's a little bit more embracing as opposed to abrasive. And I think that's a healthy way to do it. So you don't feel like you're on your own out there, because as you know, it's a business of vipers. And it could definitely get lonely.
3: That's fact. That's for sure. Great conversation. Brylan Hollihan, I wish we had more time to talk, my man. You are the author of Make America Talk Again. That is available now. And Brylan, if folks want to get in touch with you or they want more information, where can they go?
4: Well, your audience can go to Amazon right now and pick up their copy of Make America Talk Again. We're pretty close to hitting number one on the bestsellers list. And it would be pretty cool to have our audience help out with that. It'd be awesome.
3: Oh, that's great. Brylan Hollihan, thank you so much, my man. It's great to talk to you. I hope I can put you in the Rolodex and talk to you again sometime.
4: Absolutely. I'd love to. We'll have more time next time.
3: What a great conversation. Of course, it's more important now than ever that we as adults communicate and talk to each other. But how about the younger generations coming up as well? I'm Scott Fitzgerald. This is Kentucky Focus.

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4: And that'll do it for this edition of Kentucky Focus. 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
2: Hello and welcome to Moral Side of the News, our weekly discussion of today's top stories from a moral, ethical, and religious perspective. I'm Sean Kalen with the WHAS Crusade for Children, and I'm joined today, as always, by a distinguished panel of local religious leaders. Deacon Greg Gitcher, St. Patrick Catholic Church. Father Tony Smith, Archdiocese of Louisville. Rabbi Stan Miles, Louisville Melton School. Reverend Sally McLean, Christian Church Disciples of Christ. And Richard Euler, retired U.S. Army chaplain. We begin this week with the terror plot targeting the UFC event at the White House last weekend.
3: The FBI says as many as 23 people were part of the network discussing this alleged plot. And this morning, officials are emphasizing that the investigation is ongoing and they still have to identify all those involved.
4: This morning, disturbing new details in the alleged plot to target this past Sunday's UFC event on the White House South Lawn, celebrating President Trump's 80th birthday. The FBI and Secret Service say five people plan to target the event using explosive-laden drones and snipers to shoot politicians and wealthy people in an attempt to sow chaos across the nation's capital.
5: It was an active plot, and it's ongoing.
4: 19-year-old Tyson Proper from Knox County, Ohio, is charged with conspiring against the United States and attempted murder.
6: Court documents obtained by ABC News identify four additional suspects who law enforcement officials say were working with Proper. The men are from California, Nebraska, and Missouri, all charged with conspiracy to commit murder. And prosecutors say this man, Abraham Alvarez, also known as the Shepherd, organized the alleged plot. Another suspect is seen here allegedly conducting firearms training. Another found with tactical gear and a rifle in his kitchen.
4: Law enforcement saying they found a signal group on Proper's cell phone called Hunters, containing detailed instructions for carrying out the attack, including plans to safely escape. Proper later told investigators members of this group were primarily recruited through TikTok, and that they believed the United States needed to be torn down so that it could be rebuilt. Authorities say the plot was discovered after Proper's mother contacted police just days before the UFC event, noting her concern about her son's recent conduct, including firearms purchases and communicating with certain individuals online who expressed ultra-religious and anti-government sentiments. There was also anger about the Epstein files and billionaires.
2: So, panel, your thoughts, Greg? I think we should start with you on this, being the former Secret Service and your years with in that service. What do you make of this?
7: Well, I'm sorry these stories keep coming up where I'm first to comment, but it is what it is. This is the fourth attempt here in recent times. And we saw, I think there was about 8,000 people there at this event inside there, and most of them were military, by the way, being honored there. But, you know, I think what we're seeing here is drones are being used like they were used in the last few years over in the Ukraine-Russia war. As a matter of fact, if you caught the news this morning, Ukraine launched a bunch of them right into Moscow and blew up a huge refinery. I mean, that was amazing that they got through. So drones are something we have to deal with now. We used to have to deal with, you know, long-range rifles or bombs. Now we got to make sure we stay up on drones because many drones are not that expensive. You can buy the explosives to load them up, and they're hard to detect. You know, so drone mitigation is a big thing right now. You know, as a security consultant, I've worked maybe 10 big PGA Ryder Cup and events around the country, and drones is always on our list of things to do. So we usually work with our government allies. Where they have fortunately, they do have the capability of taking over a drone and making it land where they want it to. And as they do that, they research where the drone is being guided from, and they dispatch law enforcement to go pick them up to investigate them. But still, when you have these drones loaded with explosives, which I understand this plot for the UFC fight was to hit some buildings on the north side of the White House. And I got to work there for a few years. And But it's just to call that distraction and make people run into away from that explosions. And then they have snipers up on the roofs just to shoot as many people they could, you know, in a confined area. And that was their phase one and then phase two. And then they added phase three. While all that was going on, they were going to try to storm the White House gates with the third force. So it was organized to a point. They weren't professionals. There might have been a serviceman or two in there, but I think there's 23 total, five arrested. But, I mean, we just have to pay attention to the fact that, you know, people are getting, you know, I think, unfortunately, I think it's going to happen again. I hope I'm wrong. But, you know, people are getting so wound up. And even these people, when they interviewed them in the affidavit that I read, they said, well, we thought this country needs to be taken down to its knees so we can rebuild it again. And whose fault is it? I don't know. You know, they're going to go through all their phones, all their laptops. They're going to go through everything to find out who they've been communicating with. But it's going to come back to social media and how it has an influence on young people. And especially, I think, young people that don't live in the real world, they live on their screens at home and they don't interact with people and they get indoctrinated by who knows what. And to go out and buy automatic weapons, drones and explosives, put together this plan to attack a bunch of people celebrating.
8: I have a question. So this is the fourth attempt, or possibly the fourth attempt. So why wasn't this venue held somewhere like Madison Square Garden, where it could be contained and not, frankly, I think it was obscene, to do it on the White House lawn? What was the purpose? Because you could have, you know, secured that facility a lot easier than an outside event.
7: Well, I think that's a fair comment. You can't obviously secure a Madison Square Gardens or an arena easier than an outside event, especially from the drone aspect.
8: Correct.
7: But remember what happened at the White House dinner, the journalist dinner, mm-hmm. where that was in an arena at the Hinckley Hilton Hotel in their area, right? And that's what we called it. And so they still, you know, were able to get through. So it's not 100%. But for whatever reason, I don't know why, President Trump wanted to have this event outside, part of the 250th anniversary. You know, and there's been, and I can tell you, there's been other events at the White House that, you know, there's been ballets there, there's been symphonies there, there's been rock and roll bands. President Obama, I know, used to have basketball events there, conference, you know, tournaments. So it's not unusual to have outside events, Easter egg hunts, but, you know, this was a very big event outside.
8: Yeah,
7: and it took a lot of security.
8: Drew a lot of attention, and it,
7: oh, yeah.
8: And so I'm just thinking. I mean, it was a male masculine dominant kind of event, and as I said, frankly, I thought it was obscene. But okay, and I just don't know why it wasn't more in a venue that was more appropriate instead of building and constructing something that has already been built. And I think, probably because of that event at that dinner, that they have corrected that a lot. I'm sure that mm-hmm. their security is a lot better now. Mm-hmm. They understood the mistake, and now they've made that much better.
7: The threat level for President Trump must be off the charts. I mean, like, off the charts.
8: Because
7: we've had a lot of presidents and, you know, that rile people up. But these men and women that are working protective intelligence, which they do every day, they must be just inundated with threats and conspiracies and everything going on.
9: How close did this group get to that, physically, to that event? They weren't anywhere near it. They were all caught, you know, here, there, and everywhere, but I don't believe anyone was caught in the district.
7: No, not to my knowledge. They were still in their home states, and they were, I know that, like the son that, remember, we always say, if you see something, say something. Even if it's your own family member, and that's what the mom did. Mm-hmm. So he was buying weapons online. He was started out on TikTok, then he switched over to the Signal app, which is a encrypted app that anyone can use. And they thought they had the ability to use that. And of course, the agencies are able to embed themselves in some of these apps. So they probably got word of this ahead of time, and they were able to arrest them before they left their houses, is what I'm going to assume.
9: Then that is to the credit of these agencies doing excellent follow-up.
7: The FBI and Secret Service did a great job.
9: Yeah.
10: And the mom.
7: And thank God the mom.
9: Yeah.
7: The mom.
9: Which had to be a wrenching moment for her. I mean...
11: Mm-hmm. Well, despite what has been said, obviously I would wish, like yourself, think that this should not happen. and like yourself too, I don't mean sound pessimistic, but I think we haven't obviously seen the last time it's going to happen, especially with the availability of what they have. Two comments. One comment was the age of these individuals. My understanding initially was that they were young adults. But just saw a report this morning coming out about the, well, of course, we heard Great Britain, you know, has done away with the ability, supposedly ability of young adults to have these mass media routines. But they were saying that they're seeing a tremendous increase in the number of young adults and young teenagers seeking help with mental problems because of the mass media and all this good stuff. That's partly. The other thing is, what disturbs me is immediately, again, the investigation's been going on, but the major investigation is going to continue here now. But we already see the blame being thrown around.
9: Yeah.
11: And the one that comes to my mind is, of course, certain individuals of the current administration is blaming the previous administration, you know, the Democratic one. My only comment there was, you know, for inciting the young to do this. My only comment was, again, when you're in glass houses, don't throw stones type thing. We can look at the previous administration of first administration of Mr. Trump and the previous current administration. An argument can be made, I think, of some of the incitations, as they were, to use that terminology, of having people take up arms and go all the way from January, you know, storming of the Capitol, all the way to the present. And some of the things, this person needs to be dead. This person is a treason. This person needs to be killed, even from the president himself. That's what's concerning me, which to me, whether Democrat or Republican, makes no difference. But I think it's adding to the mix of getting these youngsters excited to say, well, let's do something about it then. So,
7: well, if they want to do mission planning and of a military perspective, have we got an occupation for them? None of them probably joined the military
11: probably
7: at all.
11: Not. And,
7: I don't remember reading if any of them were part of the military, but it's got to stop. But the other part is that maybe this is signs of the times. And I'm somewhat of a dispensationalist where you point that out of, you know, there are signs that look just like, you know, what we're reading in the, especially in the New Testament, that talks about, in the last days, perilous times shall come.
11: Right.
7: Okay. So.
10: Well, I believe that the drones were diverted. I don't think they're going to have success with those drones, but that's going to be enough to initiate the response.
11: Yep.
10: So one thing we study a lot on assassination attempts all through our history is the explosion happens here because they want to funnel you here, and this is where they're going to try to hurt you. So we always have to be aware of, like, playing 3D chess.
11: Yeah.
10: Two or three steps ahead, and I think that's what those drones were going to do, because there is a 30-mile airspace canopy over the White House. I know that for a fact because, you know, I've been there, and we have ways of defending the White House that I won't even go into, but you know, there's airport close by, but those drones would have been picked up very quickly, I believe, personally. But it was like that was just part of the diversion to funnel all these people into a big kill zone.
11: Right.
10: So like you said, it's kind of like a military-type planning. So they took the overt acts. I'm sure the affidavit's going to, you know, they're going to intercept all their conversations. So they were prepared to do it. Could they have pulled it off? I don't know, but certainly there's professionals out there that can pull this kind of stuff off, too. With the 250th anniversary of the United States, there's going to be a lot of fireworks displays for 4th of July. There's going to be a lot of big events with a lot of people there. And, you know, with FIFA being here now with all these big events, you know, I think they're really pushing security to the limit.
11: Yeah.
12: And I think they have a drone plan that's unique to that setup as well. That
10: yes.
9: And the problem is, who can tell the fireworks from something coming off of a drone?
10: That's
9: and
10: insane.
9: Look at Thunder over Louisville. They have the whole display. What's the display? A bunch of drones.
10: Yeah,
9: so
10: right. Yes, sir.
9: This is complicated.
10: Yes. Yeah. It's going to be challenging. It's going to definitely be challenging.
12: Great conversation. Thank you, Greg, for your expert insight on that. Let's move on now. A topic we've been trying to get to for a couple of weeks. And Richard, you're an expert in this. As the role of military chaplains evolves, a new policy from the Defense Secretary, Pete Hegseth, is raising important questions about the identity, authority, and faith within the armed forces. Removing the rank insignia and emphasizing religious calling, The change aims to make chaplains more approachable, but also blurs the lines between spiritual leadership and military structure. So we'll start with you. I know you were a military chaplain for,
13: 28 years.
12: 28 years, okay. Yeah. And retired. What do you make of this change? And
13: They've worn the military rank since 1914. It got suspended during World War I, reinstated again in 1926. Now it's 100 years. So I'm not in favor of it. You know, I lean conservative, but there's where I kind of go in the opposite direction of what they're suggesting, it's not a good thing. Because if you're going to do that with a military specialty like the Chaplain Corps, then because of, well, they can be a little more buddy-buddy, maybe. I think we could do the same thing for doctors, lawyers, psychiatrists, psychologists, social workers. You know, all those then shouldn't wear rank if you want to be that close to them. And, you know, because the chaplain is assigned to a unit, you know, that it seems to be just too not a good thing, because then you run into the issue about, okay, who salutes who, how do you know what rank the chaplain is, that sort of thing. So there's a lot of problems that don't need to be problems.
11: Yeah. A lot of confusion. I was in the military, but not as a chaplain. But the confusion element, I think, contradicts what the secretary would like to have. It says, for instance, someone my age, close to 80, not wearing any kind of rank, and there's a person, one of the enlistees in the military, has an issue which the chaplain can bring to the upper level of command. But if an old guy like myself approached him without rank on, versus a young guy who just maybe just made a chaplain somewhere, there can be different responses. You know, if you have a young fellow, even with the insignia, a young guy who's a chaplain as a captain, has to approach a major or a general type thing, there's going to be an immediate type higher mm-hmm. level type thing. That distinction of rank, I think, is very important, because otherwise the confusion is, if you had a uniform on, I had a uniform on, and you had a uniform on, who would they flock to? They'd go to the young guy rather than the older guys. They don't know what rank we are, type mm-hmm. thing. Mm-hmm. And the whole thing of, I think the military system itself will rebuke this. Once it goes into effect, I think there's going to be some major issues.
13: And I talked to somebody who is active duty right now, and I knew I could contact him. And he said they haven't done it yet in the Army. They're already starting to, I think, implement it in the Navy. But the Army has not yet, as of the 9th, I think, is when I talked to him. And I think it's going to, you know, be a big hurdle. It just opens itself for all kinds of issues.
8: Yeah. So why are they trying to do it? What's the point then?
13: So they can perceive the chaplain as being more approachable. If they're not approachable now, there's a problem.
8: So why is Hegseth the one that's taking over the chaplain corps? Yeah. Is that his position? I mean, it looks like he's got enough to do.
11: He's the secretary.
8: So he's the one that can determine what all this happens?
13: Yeah.
8: Okay.
13: And technically, the Congress is actually the one that bestows the ranks on everybody in the officer corps anyway. I don't quite understand that piece of it either.
8: So his religious background, from what I understand, is Christian nationalism. So we're looking at... What are we teaching our impressionable young soldiers?
13: I don't think there is a Christian national denomination.
8: That's not the denomination.
13: Evangelical.
8: Right, but that's the pretense, so that...
13: We can differ on that.
8: Well, we've become not the Department of Defense, but the Department of War, which I think is a huge difference.
13: It is. It was the Department of War at one time.
9: Until Harry Truman.
13: Mm-hmm.
10: Started out that way,
13: Right after the Air Force became a separate entity from the Army.
8: I guess I'm a little concerned about our priorities, because I tried to look up the budgets for education and the budgets for the Department of War, And what did I come up with? Okay, here it is. Here's my cheat sheet. I'm playing a
13: you. Got a whole folder
8: okay,
13: of them.
8: So like in 2025, Department of Education was $82.4 billion plus $3.1 for fiscal something or other in 24. 26, the Department of War is for $40 billion plus $1.45 trillion. So, you know, on and on that goes. And this is to restore the warrior ethos.
11: Yeah.
8: Mm-hmm. I don't know. I just kind of had a problem with that.
13: The warrior ethos was already implemented even when I was still in about 20, you know, it was right around 20 years ago. Mm-hmm. And that's no different than some of the other codes and creeds and things that we used over a period of time. And things changed. You know, even the examples of commercials. You know, it went from be all you can be to be this and that and all kinds of different things. So things do change in that arena, but the ethos was to things like don't leave a fallen comrade behind. Well, we knew that already in the Vietnam War. We didn't need an ethos for that.
11: Right.
13: And we didn't leave a fallen comrade behind. We carried him out.
11: Yeah.
13: So I'm baffled as much as you are, Sally.
8: So what I've heard of Hegseth and what he's trying to preach, I just have a problem with that.
11: Mm.
13: I just don't think it should happen.
9: I'm just wondering who's going to take care of our troops, our veterans, our military families. This is all a huge needless smokescreen that I think is keeping our military truly off mission, and that's frightening.
12: I'm curious from a perspective of you're a chaplain with LMPD,
10: well, I was about to say that, yeah.
12: And how does the rank? You don't have a rank.
10: We're paramilitary. I didn't have the honor to serve in the country, but as a Secret Service agent assigned overseas, I was military liaison for SyncPAC for about 3-4 years. So I spent a lot of time on all the military bases and stuff. So I was around that all the time. But now as a police chaplain for 5 different police departments, I've been with Louisville for 16 years, but I have no rank, right? I mean, I'm just a chaplain. That's it. And I don't know if that makes me more approachable or not. I have no idea. But I do have to tell the people I ride, like when I ride in the police car with them on those occasions, then I always say the first thing I say is, look, everything you say with me in this car will stay confidential unless you're threatening yourself or someone else, then I am obligated to report it to the command. You know, and so they know that from as soon as the door closes. So there's no insignia. I'm just a chaplain. You know, I'm not any rank. And, you know, I don't want them thinking that if they say something, I'm going to run and tell the chief or something, you know. I got to kind of have that understanding. It's not exactly like the cloak of a confession, but I do let them know in the police car, you know, that, you know, I have no rank, but, you know, I'm here to help you, you know, or get you some help.
9: So, do you feel encumbered that you don't have rank?
10: Well, I've never had it. So I can't, you know, I've ridden with patrolmen and patrol officers, and I've ridden with sergeants and I've ridden with lieutenants. You know, so it never really mattered to me, the rank. But once again, we're paramilitary. We're not a military outfit.
9: Right.
8: No. But you're not dealing with soldiers who do have rank, so that they would salute
10: you. Oh, there's
8: you.
10: No salute. Yeah,
8: so they wouldn't know. What rank were you?
13: I'm retired as a colonel.
8: As a colonel. Would salute you.
13: But I started out as a private when I was enlisted. And I actually gravitated more to the enlisted people than I did the officer side of the house because of that.
10: Right.
13: I had 5 enlisted ranks and 6 officer ranks. And it's like it didn't matter to me one way or the other. I wanted to do what I could to help the soldiers, yes. And that was my mission.

0: They'll salute you regardless of what rank you are. It's the officer corps that are going to have the problem, because does a lieutenant know that this chaplain is a captain or a major or whatever?
1: What about pay? Does that affect your pay at all?
0: It does not, because all they're doing is doing is not displaying rank. You actually have a rank.
1: Well, you have a rank, but you're not displaying it. They could say, "Well, we can take away, take away your book."
0: That all is that's a personnel thing. Pay and allowances and all that is all done through personnel.
1: So then, what's the point? I understand the point is to be more accessible.
0: Yeah, right. It's just accessibility, right?
1: So I'm just trying to think in the Catholic Church how that equates. It doesn't really, does it?
2: No. But no, one of the things in the military too is I'm saying what's the entrance rank for chaplain? Usually about a captain.
0: Since 1981, it was first lieutenant.
2: First lieutenant.
0: It was captains before that.
2: Captain before that.
0: Okay. But there was a personnel issue that came up that they decided to do. Okay. I came out as a lieutenant.
2: One issue too, maybe you can clarify. For it's not so much dealing with the troops as such, but you have a staff that you have to coordinate all this stuff. Now, if you don't have rank, does the staff know your rank? Type thing. Because again, if you have somebody come in as new, you have no idea who this person is.
0: You have an assistant. That's correct. Yeah.
2: That's why I say to me again, it seems more confusing. Mm-hmm. It makes it, the secretary's routine is it'll make it closer to the individual. It'll give you more standing there. But isn't one of the reasons he's doing away with the rank is because he said that he sees the rank as being influencing the people with all this humanism and all this other good stuff that he doesn't want in the rank. So he's saying one side, let's get away from it. But on the take is he's implementing that more because of the lack of rank. So there's a confusion there, conflation there from my mindset anyway.
3: That's a whole different system.
1: Well, yeah.
3: Because this is the secretary mandated to tell the people under him how to think?
1: Yeah, that's kind of what my point was.
2: Don't know.
0: I'm as baffled as everybody else is on this one because I'm scratching my head over it.
1: One of the things that, my only experience in this was going to a worship service, a Christmas worship service at Fort Belvoir, and how impressed I was with how everybody, it didn't matter. They were there to worship.
2: Yeah.
1: And so it was kind of, it was a really nice experience to be there.
0: Yeah. And more recently, we're not required to wear uniforms during worship services. Yeah.
2: I think what's going to clarify this or bring it to conclusion is the experience of what's out there. Yeah. We'll see what happens.
4: Yeah. Okay. Great discussion, and thank you for your service.
0: Okay.
4: You had children in the service as well. So thanks to our panelists. We thank you for a great discussion. Deacon Greg Gitcher, St. Patrick Catholic Church, Father Tony Smith, Archdiocese of Louisville, Rabbi Stan Miles, Louisville Melton School, Reverend Sally McLean, Christian Church Disciples of Christ, and Richard Yerler, retired U.S. Army chaplain with the rank of colonel. Thanks for watching Moral Side this week. Join us again next week for an all-new show.
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1: I feel as if when I saw this story, this is like how scary movies start. 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
1: Now, imagine you are walking into your Airbnb, one that you've never visited, and then seeing a framed photo of yourself on the wall. That actually happened. 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Now, they have no idea how the picture ended up inside the house, and they said that the discovery sent their mind spiraling. Yeah, you know what? I'd be leaving immediately. I already assumed every Airbnb has hidden cameras. I don't need the house proving it knows who I am.
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0: Sing along at home, why don't you?
1: One, two, three. I take a look at my enormous penis.
2: It's not that hard.
1: And my troubles start melting away.
0: Just Bob and Tom.

0: Many portions of the upcoming program have been pre-recorded, meaning they've already happened. And they're about to happen again. So where was I? Oh, yeah. Ladies and gentlemen, we're glad to have you here. It's the Bob and Tom Show.
1: There's Jeff Oskin.
2: I got a question, Chick.
1: We are taking questions.
2: Go ahead. The band Dokken was mentioned off air. And when you said Dokken, I immediately flashed back to what their band name looked like with the two K's.
3: Yeah, comes right up.
2: And when we were, growing up, on our notebooks, you would write, Metallica in that typeface of Metallica.
3: Yes.
2: Or the Van Halen Flying VH.
3: Mm-hmm. Yeah, the AC/DC.
2: It seemed like all bands had, a cool way you wrote their name. Mm-hmm. Yeah. Is it like that anymore? I don't think, are people writing Snow Patrol or whatever, in a weird way on their notebooks?
3: Yes, what current bands have that kind of the same font?
4: I always think of Slipknot still.
3: That's
4: iconic
1: one. Oh, yeah.
3: It's almost kind of sloppily painted.
1: Yeah. I bet they that's probably a font. A couple. The font, the Slipknot
4: font. But the band
1: font.
4: With the logo, that I don't know, man. It doesn't sound like it.
2: I feel like that was a thing for that time that they got away from.
3: Yeah, a lot of those metal or hair bands and stuff, too. Yeah.
4: Maybe
2: yeah, right, and Slayer.
4: What about
1: Slayer?
4: Trying
1: to
4: think of the most recent BTS. Yeah, that's exactly
3: Well, they do have kind of.
4: I don't know. Do they?
5: No, I mean, I don't know if they have a font. They just have BTS.
1: What's going on, Christy?
5: Two people have been arrested after hanging a banner on the Empire State Building antenna before apparently getting engaged.
1: These guys are nuts.
5: Yeah, they climbed up there without any safety gear, scaled the building's antenna, and unfurled a banner that read, "When the power of love beats the love of power, the world knows peace."
3: Oh, I hate it.
1: And now here's Huey Lewis.
5: Footage.
1: The power of love.
5: Then shows the pair climbing down to a wider ledge where one drops to their knee before kissing and hugging ensues.
3: Apparently they start kissing each other?
5: They got engaged.
1: Well, and they got engaged.
5: Yeah.
3: Oh, right there on the top?
5: Yeah. Identified as Russian climbers who go by Angela Nikolo and Ivan Birkus. They were the subject of the 2024 Netflix documentary Skywalkers, a love story.
4: Real hot couple.
1: They have a picture of her and her engagement ring.
4: They say it's the best engagement ring picture you've ever seen posted. It's the entire skyline.
3: Because I saw some footage of them, looking Crystal's down, and from their point of view.
4: Yes,
1: And they climb until they run out of tower. They weren't messing around.
5: Yeah.
4: That's crazy.
5: Yeah. Rooftopping is the act of scaling rooftop skyscrapers, towers, cranes, antennas, smokestacks, or other tall structures without any safety equipment.
3: Wow.
5: Man.
3: Yeah, Oscar was saying they're attractive people.
4: Yeah, they're very hot couple. Yeah. But have you seen the flags? People are photoshopping the flags.
6: Yeah.
4: One that said Billy Bob Loves Charlene. If you listen to country music, that's hilarious. Yeah.
3: They put that up somewhere?
4: No, somebody did. They photoshopped it.
3: People are having fun with the banners.
6: Everybody's putting their...
4: Yeah, different.
3: Oh, I like that.
4: Yeah.
3: They've got to be in major trouble, though, right?
5: Yeah, they are. They were taken into custody on burglary, reckless endangerment, and other charges.
3: Yeah.
5: Yeah, so I don't know how long they'll be in the slammer, but... Congratulations.
3: It's scary at first.
6: How terrified would you be if you did that?
4: I can't imagine.
3: Those people, they have some other, they're missing that.
1: Right,
3: the thrill is more.
4: And they found each other.
3: Yeah.
4: That's great.
1: Walking along, man. Yeah. Like they're.
6: What do we do next?
5: I cannot imagine.
6: You want to climb where King Kong was?
1: You either climb or I will break you.
6: You are my favorite.
1: King Kong was an ocean.
3: By the way, guys, Travis Kelce is a lesson in shooting your shot in a respectful,
4: 100%
3: good way.
6: Yeah.
4: Yes.
3: You never know. I've seen interviews with Sharon Stone, Charlize Theron, and all these other women who are really, really attractive going, guys, do not come up and talk to
6: them. They're afraid.
3: Yeah, they are afraid. And
5: totally
3: he went, you know what? I like that girl.
4: Yeah.
3: And I'm going to say something.
1: No, I like girl. She sang pretty.
3: Scarlett Johansson recently said
4: that
3: no guys came up to her until what's-his-face did.
4: Colin Jones.
3: And I'm not saying that's why they're together because he was the only one. It's just, obviously they like each other, but go ahead. Let her know in a nice way you're interested. You never know what's going to happen.
1: So how about it?
3: Because Colin Jost isn't a...
1: Oh, he's a handsome guy.
3: He's handsome, but he's not.
4: He's not Scarlett Johansson level.
1: Yeah, that's true.
5: I mean, he's kind of, he's like, all right.
3: Yeah, he's a fine-looking guy.
4: He's an average guy, yeah.
7: But, okay, yeah. I'm doing it today. I'm calling Sophie Cunningham.
5: You know,
1: yes, do it.
5: With everything going on with Sophie right now, you might want to wait a few weeks.
7: Nope, not
5: wait. Things calm down.
3: You never know.
4: Yeah.
3: You may be who she points to.
4: Yeah.
1: That's right. Boy, oh boy.
4: If you guys could shoot your shot right now. Is there someone top of mind that you would go, okay, this is the girl I'm calling?
5: Can't talk about the girl off air.
4: No, don't bring her up.
1: Oh, no. Florence Pugh has got a lifetime pass.
4: Okay.
3: She's single right now?
1: I don't.
3: Chick, she would
1: I
3: love you.
1: Think
4: and
1: so.
4: She likes older guys.
3: Yeah, she would love you.
1: Yeah. Oh, yeah. Yeah, Zach Braff.
4: Yeah.
1: Move over, Zach.
3: I would shoot my shot with Charlize.
4: Yeah.
7: Yeah. Skill award.
8: I'm going Brooks Nader.
5: Brooks Nader.
4: I don't know her. I'll look her up. Okay.
2: Who is he?
3: You know, Brooks and Dunn.
5: You're thinking
2: Never knew his last name.
1: Well, that explains everything.
2: I'd go Juliette Lewis still.
1: No kidding.
4: Oh, okay.
7: Because she's crazy.
5: You know what? Yeah. I think you have a shot with her.
2: I know. That's why I only like girls who like me.
1: Which,
2: if that makes sense.
3: I like, feel like she natural, would love you, dude.
4: Yeah.
1: Natural born killer, Juliette, or?
2: All of them.
3: All of them.
1: No kidding.
2: I love everything she does.
3: I'm a big fan of hers, too.
7: Yeah.
1: Cape Fear, Juliette. Yeah.
3: You know, she's on Broadway in the Rocky Horror Picture Show.
4: Oh.
3: Yeah.
1: Oh, she's in National Lampoon's Vacation, too.
3: Christmas Vacation.
5: Yeah.
1: She's fun.
2: Yeah.
4: Oh, there was
3: She'll see you later, Clark. Her eyes are frozen.
4: There was a time when I was a teenager, 20s, and I was convinced, like, if I got the opportunity to talk to Bill Murray, he would fall in love with me.
3: Yeah.
4: And that's what was going to happen. Like, anytime I was like, no, I'm holding out for Bill Murray.
3: You know, I saw an interview with him once, and he mentioned how much he liked. And he was talking about how he thought she was really talented and all this stuff.
4: Yeah.
3: Linda Cardellini.
4: Oh, yeah.
3: And you're not far off.
4: Yeah. Okay.
3: You may have been onto something.
4: Oh, I missed it.
1: The window slammed shut.
5: The Swift-Kelsey wedding, apparently, according to my sources, the cocktail hour will start at 4 o'clock.
1: Oh, nice.
5: Reception will kick in at 6:30 and is not expected to end until around 2 a.m. Mm. So we'll see.
3: What kind of traditional, like, will they do the duck dance?
1: Oh.
5: Oh, I doubt it.
1: Or
3: the electric slide?
5: Don't you wish they would,
3: though? Why wouldn't they?
1: The bunny hop?
4: But it'll be like Paul McCartney, right? Like,
7: the band?
4: Yeah, exactly.
3: Do you think Taylor will perform?
5: I hope not.
7: I think no.
5: Maybe she wrote a song for him, though.
3: Oh.
5: That could be.
2: What is a duck dance?
3: Chicken dance.
4: Chicken dance.
2: Okay, that's what I...
3: Oh, sorry.
2: Is Missouri ducks?
3: It's all ducks in Missouri, dude.
1: Yeah.
3: There was a band in 1917. The chicken dance was what it was. Somebody knocked over a candle, burned the whole place down. Ever since then, it's been a duck dance.
7: Duck dance.
1: They hold ducks in an amazing regard in Missouri.
3: I'm not, in my head, though, I'm still going, I know it was a duck dance. I don't know.
1: Well, they could have said duck dance. I know it is the chicken dance. But
4: are you really going to double check?
3: I am, because
7: you think it might be the duck dance?
3: It's one of those things where I feel a little insane and that my brain is going, no, it is.
4: There's a duck dance
3: You
4: somewhere.
3: Have experienced duck dances.
4: Dance. Okay.
1: Maybe it's the bird.
5: Maybe it's the waddle, waddle, waddle.
1: The bird.
3: Look at this. Duck dance song. Duck dance is everywhere.
7: Quack, quack, quack, quack, quack.
1: Does it say duck dance or chicken dance?
4: He said there's ducks on
3: when
4: his
3: you,
4: phone.
3: When you
1: look up duck dance.
3: Okay, here we go. This is interesting.
5: Oh, it better be. Share it.
1: Instead of just,
5: just reading
1: it to yourself.
3: Well, I'm trying to find the part where I'm right.
7: Oh, the top of
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13: All our demos, but everybody passed, so one day we finally took the plunge. Went out to Seattle to play some grunge. Washington State, that is. Space Needle. Eddie Vedder. Mutton, honey. Now to fit in fast, we got some flannel shirts and we started cranking our amps up until it hurts. We got really bad attitudes, and what's more, when we play, we stare straight down at the floor a while. How pensive. How totally alternative. Now to fit in on the Seattle scene, you gotta show these people something they have never seen. So thinking up a gimmick one day, we decided to be the only band that wouldn't play a note under any circumstances. Silence. Music's original alternative. Roots grunge. So we spread the word through the underground that we were the hottest new young band in town, and this record guy come out to see us one day, and just like always, we refused to play. It knocked him out. He said he loved our work. He called us edgy. He said, I love your stuff, but I can't think of a way to sell records with no music on it. I said, tell him we're from Seattle. He advanced us $2.5 million.

0: made us do a video, but that wasn't tough because we just filmed ourselves smashing stuff. You know, it's kind of dumb because there was no music, but MTV said they'd love to use it. The kids went crazy. The kids went nuts. Rolling Stone gave us 5 stars, said we played with guts. We were going out with chicks and taking drugs. Got asked to play MTV Unplugged. You should have seen it. We went out there and refused to do acoustical versions of the electrical songs that we had flat refused to record in the first place. And then we smashed our... Yeah! And we blew them away at the Grammy show by refusing to play and refusing to go. And then just when it looked like our fame would last forever, along came this band that wasn't even together... Now that's pensive. That's alternative to alternative. I feel stupid and contagious. Well, our band got dropped. Our band got dropped, and that ain't funny because now we're all strung out on drugs, but we're out of money. So the other day I called up the band. I said, pack the van. So we shaved our goatees, and we headed back for Athens.
1: Excellent. There's Josh Arnold.
2: Hi there. What's up, dude?
1: I like your, I like the shirt. I like the T under the shirt. I love it. I hardly ever wear, not wear a T under a shirt. I can't just wear a button-up shirt.
2: I'm envious. I wish I could. I'm completely uncomfortable that way. So,
1: no kidding.
2: Yeah.
3: Is it the emerging chest hair and the excessive masculinity that you exude?
1: Are you a hairy-chested guy?
2: It's about this.
1: Okay.
2: Yeah.
3: Now, Mr. Oski, how do you decide where to stop shaving? Are you just completely covered
4: Poor
3: in
4: Jeff.
3: Hair?
2: Yeah, I just give up.
1: Can you lift it up there to let us see where? Oh, okay. That's just a natural line there. Yeah.
3: Oh, although that's very hairy.
2: We have almost the same amount of chest hair, it looks like. Yeah.
1: I used to work with a guy who hit all of it right to his chest. He had to pick a line to shave. Yeah. It was simian-like.
3: How about you, Christy?
2: My sternum chest hair is mostly gray now.
1: Mm-hmm.
4: Is it?
2: Yeah.
3: Well, no.
1: Don't you get...
4: I shave very well.
1: Don't ladies get hair around their nipples sometimes?
4: Stray hair and every now and then.
1: Yeah.
3: Do you pluck or shave?
4: Hair on your nipples?
2: Hopefully you don't shave them.
4: Yeah. No. Most people cut them off.
2: Well, there goes the nipple.
1: Whoops. Well, first of all, great razor.
4: Yeah.
3: Now, Josh, you said you had to come back with an apology of sorts?
2: We've been talking a little bit the last couple of days about Noah Kahan, and he came out and said, hey, folks, please don't poop at my concerts. I don't care for that. Nobody cares for it. The cleaning crew doesn't care for it. A lady... was spotted having done that. And I said...
3: Right there on the concert floor.
2: Yeah, and I said, I don't like that he called her out. This must have clearly been some sort of accident. And, she's probably humiliated and all. Many, many people have reached out and said, hey, look, if you watch the video, I didn't know there was video of this, and I won't watch the video. I'll just take everybody's word for it. She... looks like she knows exactly what she's doing, and it's it's not like some accident. She does it, and
4: I left that part out of the story on purpose because it's so disturbing.
2: She sort of does it boldly, and tries to hide it, and then goes right back to
3: enjoying the show. Yeah.
2: So,
3: and then it happened at the 5 Seconds of Summer concert over the week. This has got
2: now. It's not to say that it wasn't an emergency still on her part, but. You don't. That's not how you handle it.
1: Would you say she called her shot?
2: It sounds like she was. This was maybe avoidable. So I take it back. I if that's the case, she should be criticized. Yeah.
3: I don't think this is really necessary. I think as Mr. Kahn said, we have a social contract here.
2: Right.
3: When you come into a live event like this, if you want to defecate, please use the proper facility.
4: What is going on? You're right, Jeff.
2: Ladies.
4: And gentlemen.
2: No, ladies.
5: I remember going to my pediatrician's office, and there was a poem up on the wall about sugar and spice and everything nice. That's what you ladies are made of. And I believed that most of my life. Yeah. And then I started dating you. Horrible. Yeah.
3: But I will, I don't know the circumstances, but I will say this. Almost everywhere you go, if it's a major event, the line at the ladies' room, I just went to a huge concert, and I was in the gigantic men's room, and a lady walked right in, went right to one of the stalls.
4: I've done that.
2: Don't blame them at all.
3: I get it.
4: Yeah.
3: Because the line for the ladies' room, and this is a modern, contemporary facility. I don't know how many years old. It's not more than 15 years old.
1: But it's not okay for guys to do that.
3: No, but they're not putting enough bathrooms in.
2: Yeah. Why not? Why are the architects, this has been a problem for 40 years. Why are architects not putting in as many ladies stuff than men's in stadiums?
6: The new arenas do.
4: Yeah.
2: Okay, so there are double the amount of stalls in like a female restroom in most new arenas than in...
3: But isn't there a law they have to have couches and...
4: No.
3: Like places you can smoke.
2: And Aunt Gettys.
3: And chat.
4: And
3: like little shops in there.
2: I'd like to see the numbers on... We did a story about a festival where they sort of invented or were trying out the female urinal.
4: Yeah, that was in Britain.
2: And I would like to hear how that went.
3: That's not going to fly.
1: O'Keefe Fest?
2: But what if it could?
3: That's asking too much.
2: Is it, Christy?
3: Are they going to pass out monogrammed pee funnels as you walk into the show?
4: Why do they have to be monogrammed?
3: Have you been to a concert lately? No, everything is sold.
1: You don't have to have a funnel to do that over a toilet, right?
2: Right. No. It was sort of already.
1: Right.
2: But... Would you try one?
4: Yeah, I'd try it. Why not?
3: Is that going to speed up the process?
2: That's the thing. I'd like to see. You still have to wipe.
5: You still have
2: to take your jumper down so that you can access.
4: My jumper. I love that.
1: It's not that difficult to go in a urinal for a lady, is it? I mean, it doesn't seem like it.
3: That's not going to help. We're not going to build urinals in the women's rooms.
1: No.
2: I'm just asking if they found that more women were accommodated quicker.
3: Well, that was the reason they did that at that festival is they were recycling. Remember this? They were recycling all the urine.
2: I do remember that, but those were not for expediency.
3: Really? It was just so they could separate the one.
2: You'd think
3: a
2: normal
3: from the two,
2: so that way they weren't mixing actual toilet water with it too, or something.
4: Yeah, probably.
2: Gotcha.
3: Well, now I promised a new phrase, a new slang term that I have not heard that I think is very cool.
2: And this is rare that you actually like the new slang.
3: I just think this is great. And I think that Mr. Oskay will know this one. We'll see. If someone says, hey, I'm going to go get a fridge cigarette, what are they doing?
2: I do know what this is.
6: Oh, I don't.
3: I don't.
6: Josh?
2: It's a Diet Coke.
3: Exactly.
1: Mm. Huh.
3: A fridge cigarette.
1: That's interesting.
3: Never would have. Here's the explanation. A new slang term making the rounds online calls a Diet Coke a fridge cigarette because fans say cracking open an ice-cold can delivers the same satisfying little ritual as stepping outside for a smoke break, minus the smoking. That's pretty cool. Now, I know you're a Diet Pepsi guy, Chip.
1: Yes, I am.
3: But I will allow you to use the term fridge cigarette. I can. I'm opening it up to
1: other
3: brands.
4: I think a lot of people who are recovering from some kind of addiction become addicted to Diet Coke, too. I've noticed that a lot.
1: And sweets, chocolate, and things like that. Yeah.
3: And isn't it true now that you can't smoke at AA meetings?
4: I don't know. I have not been to one.
3: That sucks. Come on, give them a break. It's like prisoners not being able to smoke.
1: And the next thing you know,
3: they don't have much left. For God's sake, give them a break.
1: They're going to cut out coffee. They better not do that.
2: Oh, jeez.
4: Coffee or Diet Coke.
1: And donuts.
7: No more beer.
3: Yeah. No more beer at AA meetings?
4: Darn it.
3: What the hell?
4: Hell, right.
3: You know, you cut out the coffee, you're going to have some... Murder. Oh. You're going to have some murders.
1: I can't imagine.
3: Right? If I were the judge, Your Honor, it's acceptable.
2: Did you start off a Pepsi guy and then went to Diet Pepsi?
1: Yeah, because Diet Pepsi, when I started drinking, it wasn't invented yet. And that Well, we've talked about
2: was it a hard conversion for you?
1: No, it was actually, yeah, pretty simple.
2: Same, yeah.
1: Just boom.
2: Because I grew up, we didn't have soda often, but when we did, it was Coca-Cola Classic.
1: Mm-hmm. Oh, okay.
2: My mom right. always said, I guess the new Coke phase scared her so much that it was always Coca-Cola Classic. But even Coca-Cola, it said Classic on the label.
1: Yeah. Oh, yeah. And so, but we, what Diet, no, Tab and Diet Right?
3: Yeah, they were
4: that
3: awful.
4: Was about it.
2: And then another comedian once told me, hey, man, you should switch to diet soda. It's not that big of a deal. And I did. And I went, because I was sucking down. When I was doing, I was in my 20s, I would have four Cokes a day, something like
1: wow.
2: that.
1: Wow.
4: Oh.
2: And so then I went to Diet Coke and immediately lost like 20 pounds.
3: Oh, but we call
4: now
3: them.
4: Now Coke Zero is great.
3: Fridge cigarettes, remember. Yeah.
2: What do they call them in England?
1: yeah, Tom, you're so smart.
3: Well, I think it's one of the slang terms for cigarettes, certainly. Oh, no, I see what you're doing. That. I see what you're trying to get me to do. Uh-huh. I have an idea. Let's get back to the sports page.
1: Well, or the letters, Dear Bob and Tom Show. This is from Brian from Archbold, Ohio. I believe that's up near Toledo, I think.
4: Archbold?
1: Bowling Green. Archbold. A-R-C-H-B-O-L-D.
2: Ooh. It's my favorite font.
1: I was watching... Is it? Oh, bowling. I was watching an old Columbo... This weekend, he was about to question a suspect that happened to be a huge movie star.
6: Just one more thing.
1: Can I ask you a question, please? Columbo asked her if she would call his wife. She wasn't home.
6: I hate to bother you. But...
1: Her brother-in-law answered the phone, so Columbo made her talk to him. All I could think about was how awful poor Hugh Jackman must have felt when Tom insisted Hugh call every member of his family and say it's hello.
3: This is
2: how good
3: close to what happened.
2: This is how good an actor Hugh Jackman is. We all believed, he made us believe he would like to do nothing more than talk to whoever Tom
3: What a gracious man.
1: At last, someone has asked me to do it. Thank you, Tom. Okay, now you say that's not even close at all.
3: No.
1: Okay, well, what happened in your eyes? Or your version.
5: You know, we were all here.
4: We were sitting right here.
5: Before you say a word, all of us were here for it.
1: And we all saw it.
7: You fangirled out.
3: I was handed a note saying, Mr. Jackman would like you to call your soon-to-be wife.
5: Mm-hmm.
2: Uh-huh. Now, I am going to defend Tom here. I'm going to guess, and let me know, Kelly is a fan of Mr. Jackman.
3: Yeah, we went to New York City to see him on Broadway in The Music Man.
2: And maybe not even just a fan. Maybe that would be one of her celebrity crushes.
3: Oh, could be.
2: Okay, yeah, could be.
1: A hall pass.
2: If Hugh Jackman comes in here, Tom goes home. Hey, by the way, Hugh Jackman was in the studio. And you didn't have him call me.
1: I see it from a whole different light.
2: So where do we, who's he have to live with?
3: Well, here's the bigger problem. My two littlest girls, 10 and 13, they are huge fans of
4: the circus movie.
3: The circus movie. What's it called?
7: Oh, The Greatest Showman?
3: The Greatest Showman.
2: That is entertaining.
3: And they know all the lyrics to all the songs. So they lost their minds. But they were out of town, remember?
2: Right. Yeah. Yes.
3: So,
1: Hugh had to stay on the phone for like an extra half hour.
3: And also,
4: to all three of them.
3: We found out he was coming here 10 minutes before he got here.
2: Sure.
3: So we had no idea. But he was
2: is good because Tom didn't have time to compile a list of people
3: for him to call.
1: Now, Hugh, you're going to find this interesting. My sister lives in England. Could you call her? That would be great.
2: We'd love to see him again. That's for sure.
3: He said his best friend is a morning show radio host in Australia, and he loves doing morning radio. He said next time he's in town, he's going to come in.
4: But he's been in town seven times.
2: That's all right.
1: Once again, though, Tom, he's an actor. And he made you believe that.
3: You're calling him a liar.
1: I didn't say that.
2: We also need him to bring Patrick Stewart.
5: He is...
2: Tell him he can't come back unless he brings Patrick Stewart.
1: And Christian Bale.
5: Mm. He's at my son's college probably every other week. His girlfriend teaches at my son's college. And my son said there are many days where he is out on the quad and will stand there for an hour signing and taking pictures with all the kids.
2: Yeah,
4: oh, that's so nice.
5: And it takes time for everyone every time he ever sees him.
3: He's one of the coolest guys.
5: He's the nicest guy in the world.
2: Yeah,
3: and that's actually a good segue because the other guy who I think is probably the nicest famous person on earth is John Cena. Did you know that he has the world record? I forget. He has the world record for the most Make-A-Wish visits of anybody.
4: Yeah. Oh, really? Cool. That is
3: and
4: nice.
3: There's a great story about him. I don't have it in front of me, but there was some little boy that was having some issues. And to get him out of this country, his mom had to say, well, you're going to get to meet John Cena. And he ended up somewhere in Northern Europe. And Cena read about it and flew over there.
2: Oh, that's awesome.
4: Man.
3: To see the kid. I mean, the guy is amazing.
2: And funny and a good, great performer. Mm-hmm.
3: Yeah. But he's in the news.
1: And has a great ass.
2: He does have a nice ass.
3: Now that we've done that, I'm sure that the folks at the Make-A-Wish Foundation consider that when they... Christy, do you have that story?
4: John Cena is sporting a freshly shaved head before undergoing a second hair transplant. The actor posted a photo on social media yesterday of himself shaking the hands of his physician, Dr. Ken Anderson, where he wrote, round two of... follicular unit excision. I don't know.
2: I'm excitation? A Beach Boys?
4: No, excision. Term? Excision.
3: I'm giving follicular excitation.
4: FUE is what we call it. FUE. Follicular.
3: Sorry.
4: Follicular.
2: You were safe, but it was.
4: Yeah, is
2: it
3: follicular unit. What?
4: Yeah, I'm going to call it FUE.
3: This is where they transplant your own hair to your own head, right?
4: Well, yeah. It's a minimally invasive hair transplant method where individual hair follicles are harvested from a donor area,
2: generally the back of the head. Yeah.
4: Yeah, and then implanted into balding or thinning regions.
3: Can they use your pubes?
4: Yes.
3: Really?
4: Yes.
1: Well, of course.
4: They can.
5: I mean, if you don't mind having curly hair.
4: Yeah. I don't know.
3: Oh, they'd stay curly up there?
2: I don't know.
1: Right now. Did you know that little rim of hair that all guys have, even when they're bald, that never goes away? Every guy has
4: really?
1: That hair.
2: So people don't ever lose that. Interesting.
1: Yeah, unless they have some kind of weird disease.
2: Oh, sure.
1: Yeah.
3: So.
4: But apparently shaving your head like that guarantees a better success rate when they do the transplant.
2: Okay.
4: Is what I read about
3: and,
4: it.
3: And Cena had at one before, and he was talking about how he was getting bullied by fans. But he's a really cool guy.
4: He looks good with no hair. I don't know why he's going to all the trouble.
5: Yeah, you know, he couldn't get a lady without all that.
2: Women will give him a shot. Yeah, good luck, John.
3: And here's the thing. Guinness World Record. John Cena has done more than 200 wishes. He's done a record of 650 Guinness World Record wishes for the Make-A-Wish Foundation.
2: Oh, good on him.
3: That is really cool.
2: Yes.
3: I understand when he meets some of these kids, he picks them up and slams them through tables.
2: Well, some ask for it.
4: Wow.
2: He doesn't do it to the children who don't ask for it.
1: Would you pin me, Mr. Cena?
2: Wrestling has created some really good actors, I think.
5: Mm-hmm. Oh, yeah.
2: Over time.
4: Sure.
2: Those guys know how to act. And they know how to improvise.
4: Right.
2: And they. Yeah.
5: What's the superhero show he's in? John Cena.
1: Oh,
2: Peacemaker?
1: Peacemaker.
5: Yeah, he's great in that.
2: Oh, okay.
5: I've
2: good.
5: Only seen two episodes, but he was great. And nice ass.
1: Absolutely.
7: Tell me, have you seen?
1: Have you seen the Shy Lights, everybody?
2: Christine, does a guy's ass matter to you? Do you like a nice.
4: Yeah.
2: Do you want it bubbly?
4: Not like a tight, muscular butt.
2: Ah.
4: Mm.
1: See.
2: We're out.
7: It got quiet in here.
4: You know how they end
3: really young. We got, let me think, 1, 2, 3, 4, 5.
2: Ace has got a badonk.
3: There are 6 men in this room with one butt. And at the same time, there are also 5 asses.
2: Yeah. Isn't
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22: They both make a living in their bare feet. Catching one is like a treat. And they both hang out right there by the shell. They both walk slow at a simple pace. Both afraid to show their face. But only one has a built-in place to hide. Turtles and whores. Turtles and whores. I love them turtles and whores. both advertise a little town. Move so much and never get mail. They both go by the same nickname, Snapper. Snapper. Daddy never told about the birds and bees, but always talked about both of these and made it clear only one was fit to eat. Turtles and horse.
0: Yeah.
22: Turtles and horse. I love their turtles and hoes.
5: Turtle and hoes.
22: Now, if you catch one, here's some advice. One is dirty and the other ain't nice. Be polite and always walk up from behind. Make small talk, never let them see fear. Don't

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1: New survey sheds light on Americans' sex lives.
2: What does it do?
1: Sheds light.
3: Oh, yeah. Sheds light. Okay.
1: A poll of 1,500 U.S. adults conducted by Dating News found more than half of respondents say they have faked an orgasm.
2: I'd like to see Dating News being sold by old-time newsboys in restaurants where people are dating.
3: Get your latest daily news. See what you're doing wrong. Here you go.
1: To what you said earlier, Chick, almost a third said they did it so the sexual encounter would end.
2: Yeah. You've got to get some sleep, man.
1: The most common reason people fake their orgasms is to make their partner feel good. Okay. I don't know if that's a good thing, but...
4: No, I would hate it so much. Well, I would rather you just go, you know what, it's not going to happen.
5: Yeah.
4: I'm totally fine with that.
5: Sure.
1: Women are far more likely to fake an orgasm than men, with 69% saying they did at least once, compared to 40% of men who say the same. Isn't
4: I've done
1: it hard
4: it.
1: For a guy to fake it, though?
4: No, I've done it, but I've only done it alone.
2: All he does.
1: You want to cheat yourself?
4: Yeah, you just kind of go, yeah, you know what? I can go see a movie.
2: He goes home and he puts on Chicken Dance. And he goes,
6: No, duck dance.
2: And he goes, right. One, two, three, four.
7: I feel like it was Duck Dance once.
2: You know, you were at a, are you remembering you were at a wedding? It's obviously Chicken Dance, but you kept saying Duck Dance and people were laughing at you behind your back?
4: They were laughing with me because we were all about to do the Duck Dance.
2: Okay.
4: Right. You think I was wrong there?
2: What's the one where they, is that the bunny hop where they, you grab somebody in front of you and they, a big line?
4: That's the conga.
1: The conga line.
4: Yeah.
2: That's right.
1: Nearly 75% of those polled said they are comfortable telling a partner what they need sexually, yet 25% admit to not having initiated a conversation about sexual preferences in the past year.
4: I have a question for the ladies.
1: Yes, sir.
4: If you want to communicate something that you would like done in the bedroom, if a guy does, your guy says, hey, look, do you want it to be talked about during, just after, or at a totally other time?
1: Like bringing up something new?
4: Like, you know, I really liked it when you did this. I'd love you to do that more. Or, you know what I've always wanted to try? Do you want it? When do you want that?
5: Either
4: when do you
5: way.
4: Want to hear about it?
1: Yeah, I want to hear way. About it different, separate.
4: Like, I've heard that a lot.
1: Like a foreplay thing.
4: So,
1: like,
4: Jess, you're cool with whatever.
5: Yeah, I'm cool. I'm cool with whatever. But also, like, the post-game recap. Like, hey, I like that. That was good. Let's do that again. Stuff like that. You know what I mean? Like, the conversation after sex, the pillow talk. Like, hey, let's talk about the
7: You go over? You run tape?
2: Well, it's like
5: kind of.
6: See, I love that. I give the guy notes.
2: Halftime highlights?
4: Yeah. I love that.
5: Yeah.
4: And that's what I always liked doing that too, but I've heard women say it's over. I don't want to talk about it right now.
5: Oh.
4: We'll talk about it another time.
5: No. I think after the fact, it's kind of fun.
2: Doesn't it seem like you'd be more open, though, right before?
6: Yeah.
2: I guess.
4: I would think so, instead of like a dinner a week later. Yeah.
5: Right.
1: No, I think there's a way to approach it that would be really sexy. Like,
4: okay, hey, yeah.
5: Okay.
1: You know, have you ever thought about trying da-da-da-da-da? You know.
5: Ooh, that would be cute, like in a little text or phone call prior to.
6: What is da-da-da-da-da? What's that?
7: Yeah.
6: I want to hear that.
1: Dot, dot, dot.
5: Oh,
1: you see it? Yeah.
2: Yeah. You know, give her the chicken dance. What you do. You go da-da-da-da. And then you go. Yeah, that's right. They bang her. Okay.
1: Another 35% said their partner has rarely or never asked about their needs. That's sad.
4: Oh, that is sad.
2: Hey, I was reading this column.
4: I like this.
2: And I saw that I'm supposed to ask you about your knees or your needs. Yeah.
4: Apparently you got needs and
2: so forth.
1: More than half of men say they have no problem expressing their needs, compared with 40% of women.
4: You want to get off and whatnot?
2: Here's the thing. Here's what I want.
4: I guess sex ain't just for me.
2: Yeah, evidently. Boy, I never been home in my life. You're a piece of the furniture. Didn't they call in Blade Runner, they called girls furniture, right? Or something like that?
4: Oh, the fakies or whatever they're
2: The fakies. And there's Al Jackson. Hello, Al.
4: Hi, Al.
1: Hey,
8: How are you? I had a question. What is your fireworks threshold? Like, how long before you're like, all right, let's go?
4: Oh, dude, I'm the whole time.
8: Yeah, really? Josh.
4: And no, oftentimes I'm left wanting more. I'm a big fan.
5: No, 18 minutes tops. That's it.
2: Wow.
5: That's plenty.
2: I could take him or leave him, Al. I don't. I'm sitting here thinking, I don't. Mm-hmm. If I hadn't ever been in any relationships, I don't think I would have gone to a fireworks show.
4: Oh, wow.
2: If it would have been left up to me.
1: They're kind of all the same, aren't they? You kind of.
4: A huge fan. Huge fan.
2: Really?
5: It's all really right. Fun to watch kids watch fireworks.
1: That's fun.
5: Yeah.
8: But couldn't you say that about seals or dolphins? Like, it's fun to watch kids discover the world.
5: You're
8: yes,
5: right,
8: it's
5: you're
8: beautiful.
5: Right.
8: Oh, they like butterflies. Yeah. Awesome. Why do I have to be standing here?
5: Well, the funnest part of. The most fun part of fireworks is that the kids are quiet the whole time. That's the big. Okay. That is, you get a moment of peace and quiet because they're watching fireworks.
8: I do like to see like when people bring their 7-month old out there with those they look like they're at a firing range with those headphones. Yeah. I think it's like such a weird thing for a baby. But yeah, I don't know. I just like after I see the first one, I'm like. I respect what you guys are doing here. Can I leave?
4: Mm-hmm. Oh.
8: I don't want to be there.
1: Okay, gotcha. Fair enough.
5: So, Al, do you like the drone shows now? Will you watch that?
8: I do.
5: Okay.
8: I think if I was going to do fireworks or drones, I think because the drones can shock you. Like there was one at Bronco Stadium, and they did one where they just they went from like the Denver logo and then just move to a football helmet and then it was just and then threw a pass to itself. I was like, that's pretty dumb. It was
5: cool.
8: I was like, why? Wow. And it was over the highway. I'm like, people are going to be crashing looking up at this.
2: Wow.
8: Like it's really cool. So
5: yeah.
8: I don't know. I'm not
4: I love the drones, but I need the sense that something could go real wrong here. I need that.
1: That's what you enjoy.
4: The hint, well, it's part of the enjoyment.
2: A hint of danger.
4: Yeah,
5: yes.
4: Yeah.
2: Huh.
1: What about the noise? Do you like those real big booms?
4: Love it. I want to feel them in my chest. Yeah.
2: Really?
4: Yeah. Oh.
2: Okay. All right.
1: No thanks.
2: Yeah. Take them or leave them over here.
8: Well, yeah, it is a good. It's isn't it really like dogs 420 because they get medicated.
2: Oh yeah.
8: All over the that this is their. This is their crash out festival. Yeah, I mean, think about how many high animals there are on 4th of July. Yeah.
2: If you ever have a dog that is skittish about fireworks, you would never buy fireworks or participate in any
4: you really feel for them. Yeah.
2: They have no idea what's going on, but they don't like it.
8: It's a good day to break into a house, just saying.
2: All right.
8: I'm just throwing out facts. I'm not saying that you should. I'm not endorse the Bob and Tom show does not endorse going on a day where definitely both guard dogs are going to be distracted.
2: Al, do you have any a phrase for us that we can be hip?
8: Oh, yeah. So I had a phrase and I came up with it myself and I wanted to throw it out. See if you guys I don't know if you guys will be able to get it through context.
4: But this is something you've invented. This is
8: something I've invented.
4: All right.
8: Okay. We've all heard the word and the term Karen. It's been out forever.
2: Sure, sure.
8: I've invented a term called Janet.
4: Janet.
8: It's another Janet.
2: Janet.
8: Not a Karen. A Janet. Anybody have a guess?
4: Yes. Janet is kind and somewhat mousy and plain, but you get her in the right situation and she is a firecracker.
8: Mm. I like it. Just because that's close enough. My thing, Josh, is like we hear about Karens and that is usually mean older white women yelling at people.
2: That's right.
8: But no one ever talks about Janets, and Janets are older white women that have no fear of black men.
2: Oh.
8: And will just come up and start talking to you. And your my friends are like ex-pro ball players. They just come up, hey, fellas, where's the bank? I'm like, what? Like, they're just like, when people say, they just like confess stuff to you. It's like, I gotta go pick my ex-husband up. I'm tired of his. Oh, excuse me.
4: Al, I did it yesterday.
5: It's okay.
4: Don't worry.
5: We got it.
4: Yeah.
8: All right, good job. I can't take over my body.
2: It's just coincidence we have to go now.
8: It's been a pleasure doing the show with you guys.
7: Have a nice life, Al.
2: Thank you. When you speed while driving, you have less time to react to whatever comes across your path. A sharp turn could take you by surprise. Another car could turn out in front of you. A large truck could brake suddenly. 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
7: Exactly. No, there's no motive there.
8: He was so affected by the president. He yeah, loved right.
7: You know the truth, Tom. Okay. Overcome.
9: Christy, could we get off the
7: topic? Remember Ruby's strip club?
10: Uh-uh.
7: Ruby's movies?
11: I ask you. I like it. Ruby's movies.
9: Don't honor that.
8: I'll give it up here to Ruby's movies.
9: Tonight's special, the Lee Harvey wall banger.
8: Christy Lee next to the stage. Christy.
9: Anything in the news?
10: Well, we've been talking about beaks and peckers. More men are looking to get so-called vampire penis facials.
9: See, this is one of those...
7: What is this?
9: I've never heard of this.
7: We know what the vampire facial is.
10: Right.
7: It's when you take your own blood and rub it into your cheeks and all that stuff.
9: And aren't they saying that's causing horrific...

0: specific problems with people?
1: It depends. Yeah, it has. Dr. Saeed Nedim Abbas, a London-based plastic surgeon, told the Daily Star he's been inundated with requests for the procedure known as a pee shot. It involves removing blood from one part of the body, inserting it in the penis to increase the size and improve performance.
0: Is that going to work?
1: Dr. Abbas attributed the huge rise in pee shot patients to the adult entertainment industry, as a lot of men are making comparisons to what they see in porn, which sets an unrealistic standard.
2: It does.
1: And that has a real effect on how they feel about themselves.
0: So it's called the vampire what?
1: Penis facial.
0: I want a bigger pud.
2: Pud. Pud.
0: This is ridiculous.
3: Down for the count takes on a whole new meaning.
0: Yeah, wouldn't the blood just be absorbed?
2: Yeah, like you're just taking, it's all,
4: I don't get it.
2: In the same place.
1: It wouldn't stay there very long, would it?
2: No.
1: No.
0: Well, the doctor says you're going to feel a small prick. So are you, Doc. That's why I came over here. I don't know.
2: If I have to inject anything into that, I'm done using that. Like,
0: who wrote that? Bram Stoker?
2: Yes. Yeah. Bram Stoker's Jacula. That's a pretty good movie.
1: I bet that is a movie, isn't it?
2: There's probably a Jacula.
5: Remember there was Blackula there?
1: Yeah.
5: Percy Rodriguez, I think. Mm-hmm. He's a big-time voice guy. Yeah, he was about...
1: Guys, you're fine just the way you are. Don't worry about it.
5: See, that's
2: See, now I don't... You're lying.
1: I am not lying.
5: Women say you're fine or you're perfect. It's too small.
2: It's perfect for me.
3: Ooh. Yeah, that's the difference.
2: I get it. You're right in your face.
4: I get that that's a...
5: The clock is running.
4: That's never bothered me, though.
5: No kidding?
4: Yeah.
5: All right.
4: If you don't like what I'm working with, get out.
1: Yeah, there you go.
0: Yeah, you're being paid. What do you care?
5: You're a matter-of-fact guy, aren't you?
0: You're being paid.
1: Yeah. Airport officials in Colombia have arrested a couple caught trying to smuggle live monkeys in their underwear. The pair were apprehended at Rafael Nunez International Airport while transporting two white-faced capuchins and one howler monkey attached to their body.
4: It's 2026, and these monkeys are still doing whiteface. It's just a shame.
5: Isn't it time?
1: The 27-year-old woman and 28-year-old man, both native Colombians, were charged with illegal exploitation of natural resources and wildlife trafficking.
0: Wouldn't they be moving around in there?
1: I know. Think.
4: How are they staying still at all?
1: They must have taped their little mouths shut.
2: They gave them a couple of Benadryl, like a parent taking their kids on a trip to Disney.
0: It sounds like one of those things your grandma would say.
2: Hmm.
0: Now you stop moving around like you got monkeys in your underwear, Billy.
2: Yes.
0: What are you doing down there?
3: Oh, yeah,
5: gentlemen, we are here at the dawn of Grandma Griswold.
3: Or more.
5: That's wonderful.
0: I never met either of my grandparents, both dead before I was born.
5: That's great.
0: Didn't have a chance.
1: You know, I had a realization this morning. I told Oske, you have surrounded yourself with white trash people, and you hate white trash.
0: Why don't I enjoy white trash?
1: You make fun of us all the time.
4: And I take umbrage with that
1: Do
4: term.
1: You?
4: It's Caucasian garbage.
1: Okay, there you go.
5: Oh, that's
3: And it's
5: over
3: Irish
5: too.
3: Scumbag, please, for me.
1: You just think about it.
5: It's pale refuse.
1: Oh,
4: I see.
1: I like that.
4: That's where we're, yeah.
0: What are the names of the monkeys?
1: There were two capuchins and a howler.
4: You got Peter Tork, Michael Nesmith.
5: Mike Nesmith.
0: Did the howler monkey give him away?
6: Hey! I'm in his pants!
1: That's why I think they took their little mouth shut.
5: Is he howling down there?
0: I guess they must call him a howler monkey. I assume it's because they howl. Not because they look like Allen Ginsberg.
4: Wow.
0: Wait a minute.
5: Did you tell me you went to a howl one time with you and a bunch of your hippie friends? Isn't that right?
1: Did you really?
0: No. We used to hang out at the same bar where Allen Ginsberg hung out with.
5: Oh, so it wasn't get together.
3: One of those bars, huh?
0: The West End.
4: Yeah. there are a couple bars.
0: Not those friends. No, with Kerouac. And,
2: Your Merry Men or whatever the hell.
1: Did you ever go to a beatnik night?
0: On purpose? No.
1: Okay.
4: There's a lot of snapping.
1: Yeah.
5: Was there like a poetry readings, like freestyle poetry?
0: Oh, occasionally. Yeah. Hey, that's big now.
5: Yeah.
4: Mike Myers. Woman.
5: Whoa, man.
3: I love that.
5: Get me off this crazy thing called love. Tom, I hope you caught some of that. Josh was regaling us with fantastic facts about his...
0: Does he want to discuss this on the radio?
5: Penis examination yesterday.
4: Yeah, I can discuss this. Yeah.
0: You had a the genital equivalent of sword swallowing.
4: Now that sounds gayer than you meant it to.
1: Yeah, that is.
0: No, I mean you had
1: Josh explain. I'm
0: trying to set this up for our. They don't understand what happened to him.
5: They don't understand words.
1: That's why you let him. That's why tell he us. Tell
0: they were
4: a bladder scope. I don't know what the technical term is, but they scoped my bladder, meaning they had to feed a camera through my penis into my bladder.
3: Was it a brownie?
0: That's for the other exam.
5: Anyway,
3: go ahead.
4: Yeah, and examined the bladder. Everything's fine. They found I do have some.
0: You know what kind of camera it was?
4: What?
0: A Hasselbladder. I want to say hello to the one guy out there that gets that joke.
5: You know, the problem was Josh said, you know, I did have a problem with. And you jumped in with Hasselbladder.
4: But what is, now you have to explain Hasselbladder. I don't know what it
0: Hasselbladder is. Hasselblad is the camera they took to the moon.
4: Okay.
0: Famous.
4: The most famous.
5: The most famous camera ever.
1: I think Polaroid beats it.
4: Were you guys familiar with the Hasselblad?
1: No.
5: I'm aware of the brand name, yeah.
4: Okay. Cool. It's a valid joke. It's just
0: I knew no one would get it. I just thought maybe we had a
5: See, and that's the problem. That's what's so We're curious. Why do you purposely do things?
0: Because I don't talk down to the audience.
5: Yeah. Are you nuts?
4: It was an important exam, but...
5: Anyway, what did they
4: all's
5: find?
4: All's well. Oh, yeah. I've got some things that just come with age. But it's just unpleasant. It didn't feel good.
0: Now, it's kind of like having your oil checked, right?
4: Yeah. Yep. It's like they put the dipstick in.
0: Yeah.
4: And I got to watch. I mean, I waited until it was all the way in before I looked. I didn't want to see.
1: And it comes up like on an ultrasound screen or something?
4: No, like a really high def.
5: Yeah.
1: Really?
4: Monitor, yeah.
0: But really cool would be if there
1: in
0: was.
1: In color?
0: It'd be really cool if all of a sudden across the bottom of it was a news feed. Yeah. Or today's weather.
5: And yes.
0: Temperatures expected to be.
5: Doc, could you leave that in? The baseball scores are coming up here.
4: Here's Trey Yanks from the kidneys.
1: Yeah. Oh, man.
4: It was cool. But it was odd. He goes, all right, I'm in the bladder. You can take a look. And he goes, now I'm going to turn the camera around.
5: Oh.
4: Which he's able to do that. And that was painful. And and he goes, here's the opening of your bladder. You can see there. And then as he was pulling it out, I watched. It was like a tracking shot.
1: Oh, God.
5: Whoa.
4: Yeah.
3: Wow.
4: That was wild.
5: So the opening of your bladder, did they have like a red carpet? And,
4: yes, yeah. And have some stanchions.
0: Mm-hmm.
1: Did it stretch it out so now you have a bigger hole?
4: Oh, yeah. I could just, a pencil would fall out of it now.
5: Or you just have to work
0: How big is the tube, if you will?
4: A little smaller than...
5: a drinking straw?
4: It's a little larger, I should say, than your average charging cable.
1: Okay.
4: For your phone. But they didn't need audio. Is that an orca? The camera was the thickness of maybe a pen cap.
1: Mm.
0: Ooh.
4: So, yeah.
1: Mm.
4: But they did a great job.
0: So the end of it's thicker than the...
4: Yes. Yeah.
5: Thicker than a snicker.
4: But it's odd. I mean, a nurse is holding me. Is holding down there while the doctor's...
5: No, it's you.
4: And then he's, you know, when the camera goes in there, he manipulates it so you feel everything coming.
2: How are you here today? I would have taken the next month off. Like, you're shoving things there. No.
0: Yeah, I have to confess, I have had this same procedure. And I've told the story
4: it's
0: many
4: not
0: times.
4: Pleasant.
0: Yeah, and in my case, I was a lot younger than I am now, but they did it in one of those theaters you see in the movies with the...
4: Oh, like an operating theater?
0: Yeah, with, you know, bleachers, the whole deal. Mm-hmm. I wasn't expecting that. I was at a large university hospital, and the doctor said to me, hey, do you mind if I bring in a medical school class?
4: Oh, wow, yeah.
0: So I thought, man, why would I care? And then you go in there, and it's, uh-oh, a lot of people here, including a girl I'd gone to junior high school with.
7: Oh,
0: because
7: no.
0: She was a medical student at the time, so that's awkward.
4: And your face was covered, but she goes, "Hey, Tom Griswold."
0: Yeah, hey, aren't you? But yeah, I it was weird, and then
4: yeah, but you just go, "Hey, I'm being examined. Whatever."
1: You think the technology's improved since you had it done?
0: Oh, yeah. Since I had it done, it looked like one of those old TV cameras you see on NBC in the 50s. I don't know how they got that thing in there.
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19: Hey, mister, could you move to another seat? You're squishing my little brother and me.
20: Yeah, you're a porker.
17: Hey, kid, are you going to eat those peanuts?
19: Well, I am pretty hungry.
17: Thanks. You don't mind if I take my shoes off, do you? Oh, boy, my feet are really sweaty.
19: I wish you wouldn't.
17: Oh, yeah, that's the ticket.
19: Man, that stinks.
17: Hey, do me a favor. Pull my finger.
19: I don't like that trick.
17: Come on, do it.
19: Well, okay. My eyes are burning. I want my mommy.
17: Whoa, that's wicked. What do you think of that, kid?
19: What do I think? Let me show you what I think.
17: Maybe you myself.
19: Now, give me back my peanuts, butt face.
18: The Mile High Club works on even the most obnoxious passengers.
20: Hey, Shooter, it's Kid Tarmac. Hey, guy, I'm glad I got you on the phone. Yeah, well, I just boarded. I'm at ATL on my way to CLT. Yeah, I've got an ETA of 6 Eastern, but I call it 5:45. We'll make time in the air. I know. Well, I've got the laptop out, and I thought we could go over those spreadsheets. Hang tight, got another call. Ken Tarmac, it's corporate. Better take it. Ken Tarmac, yeah, I just boarded at ATL. I'll get you those samples ASAP. You bet. Bye-bye. Hey, Shooter, still there? I'm back. Now, where were we?
21: Excuse me, sir.
20: Hey, Shooter, hang tight. Give me a sec. No, I just have an elderly woman in the seat next to me poking me in the ribs. I know. Hang tight. What can I do for you, Mamaw?
21: Would you mind hanging up that cell phone? We're about to take off.
20: Well, if you don't mind, I've got important business going on here. I'm prepping for a webinar. I mean, don't you have some knitting to do, Mamaw?
21: You're giving me a migraine headache.
20: Lady, at your age, that's the least of your worries.
21: You have to be the rudest, most ill-mannered.
20: Well, what's bothering you, Mamaw? Afraid you're going to miss Jell-O night at the nursing home?
21: Why, you little bastard.
20: One of those liver spots, or you playing backgammon? Did you hear what I told her, Shooter? I know. Oh! I found the two bars.
21: Shooter, Ken will call you when he gets to CLT. I just KO'd the little SOB, and now he's SOL. BFF, Shooter. Bye-bye.
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22: Hello, I'm Bart McAllister, Korean War veteran and security expert. And now with my longtime sidekick, Sid Gurney.
23: Hi, fans.
22: We're going to put this new Mile High Club through a series of tests. Ready, Sid?
23: Sure. What do you need me to do?
22: Test number one. Is it strong?
23: Ouch! What are you doing, Buck?
22: Test number two. Does it have a good grip?
23: Ow! Stop it! Have you lost your mind?
22: Test number three. Is it strong enough to break a bone?
23: Oh, my God! My shin!
22: Well, is it, Gurney?
23: Yes!
22: Well, there you go. 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
22: Shut up!
18: The Mile High Club. Get yours today.
24: Wow. Christy Lee is stretching over there. What have you got news-wise?
25: My tummy hurts.
26: Oh no. You need to rip some ass? Yeah. You can just step out and...
27: You know, you need to pull your
25: arms way
27: back.
25: We did make baked beans last night.
27: Way back. Well. And then you need to stand up to do this. But way back and then forward and then once more and then you'll have the biggest fart of your life.
25: Is that true?
27: Yeah, absolutely.
28: That's such a divisive thing of women who pass gas in front of their partner or
25: never.
28: They don't. Never? Never? Okay,
27: you haven't.
28: Never,
27: you haven't.
25: I
27: really?
25: Have by accident, not on purpose, that's for sure.
26: I can't get upset by it because I would do it in front of her.
28: Right.
25: He never has done it, and I think he's just so sweet he never mentions it, but I know it bothers him. But I can't help it.
24: Can we move on? Before we move on to PF,
27: now, did you?
24: I'd like to just.
25: Oh, I don't have that part.
24: Let's just go forward.
27: Is
24: here.
27: It the odor part?
24: How do we get from a nice, happy letter to this?
27: But he's okay with the queefing.
24: Could we?
25: I don't have that.
24: Could we? I tried. Did I not try to move forward?
26: Certain positions lend themselves.
27: I've always heard that's a sound of a job well done, right?
25: Yeah. You brought it up, Tom.
26: proper filling?
24: I tried to withdraw my nomination.
25: It's getting worse.
24: If elected, I will not serve. I am not a candidate. I am not a candidate.
26: Well, we hope your tummy feels better, and we do have teas here that could help.
25: I think the tea's what caused it. The green tea sometimes gets my stomach upset. You are an instigator.
24: Well, if we're going to use big words.
25: Yes.
0: Did you just fart right now?
25: No, he did that.
24: No, that wasn't me.
0: Pat, did you?
24: Could we move on?
25: Pat. Katsuya Yuichi, a pioneering sushi chef and creator of spicy tuna crispy rice, has died.
26: Katsuya
25: Yuichi.
0: He's taking credit for inventing tuna, is that
25: spicy
0: right?
25: Spicy tuna crispy rice is what he's taking credit for.
28: It's tasty.
25: Mr. Yuichi's team confirmed his death at the age of 67.
24: Got a team, this guy?
25: According to the L.A. Times, the Okinawa-born chef immigrated to L.A. in the 1980s and opened his first sushi katsuya.
0: Okinawa's in Hawaii. Come on, dummies.
26: Jeez.
25: He debuted spicy tuna crispy rice in the early 2000s, which has since become a staple
26: on
25: sushi menus across the country. Yeah.
0: I wouldn't know one if they bit me in the ass.
26: I love spicy tuna rolls, but I
25: don't do spicy tuna, so I don't know what.
28: Yeah,
25: this
28: it's a bowl. It's like a deconstructed tuna roll. Spicy tuna roll is what it would be. But they crisp up the rice.
26: Oh, I would try it in a second.
28: Yeah, so imagine you're cooking your rice and you let that bottom layer get crispy and real brown.
26: I love that.
28: Yes. Mm. So that's
26: my favorite Korean dish has that. Yeah. I love it. Mm-hmm. Bibimbap.
0: Mm. Did you know that they made chimichangas by accident, Tom? They took a burrito fell in the deep fryer. Did you know that?
24: Yeah.
26: Makes sense.
24: This sounds like the same thing.
25: Yeah.
24: I said, boy, this food sure is boring and bland. What if we put some butter in this thing and fried the rice and flipped it over?
0: Oh, that's right. Now you don't care for sushi.
25: Right.
0: Now.
25: So now
26: the spicy tuna is anything but boring and bland. Yeah.
24: All I know is this guy's final wish is to be laid to rest.
28: No, you got it right the first time.
0: Final wish.
26: Yeah. Unfortunately, you were a little too accurate.
24: I think
26: how he may have said it.
0: West in peace.
26: Go ahead. Lest in peace.
24: I swear to God,
0: lest in peace. Was that a mistake?
24: He wants to be wrapped in
25: seaweed?
24: A large bed of seaweed and just let to rot.
0: What is that wrapping, the black wrapping that they put
28: it's around? Seaweed. We have some in the green room.
0: Do they have to mash it down?
28: You want to try it?
0: No.
28: Oh, okay.
26: Gosh darn it, it's delicious.
28: So good.
26: Just as like chips, if you like chips.
0: I like edamame. That's good. I like
28: that. We have some of that in the green room, too.
0: They make you fart, Chris. You have any edamame?
25: I like edamame. It does not make me fart.
26: Good source of magnesium.
25: Yeah.
0: Do we need magnesium?
26: Yes. Without magnesium, man, your skin will slough right off.
0: No kidding.
25: Your muscles will cramp, too.
24: And the wheels will fall off your car.
25: Your muscles will cramp.
0: That's right. Well, that doesn't seem possible, but okay.
25: You sleep better at night if you take magnesium at night.
26: Hmm.
25: And a man in Florida has pleaded guilty to a stale bread-related battery. According to an arrest report, Roy McIntosh was dining at a Subway in Wildwood when he became visibly upset about the hardness of the bread used for his sandwich. Following a brief verbal interaction with an 18-year-old clerk, the man suddenly struck the victim across the left side of his face with an open hand.
26: Oh, my gosh!
25: When questioned by police, the 43-year-old accused the clerk of intentionally giving him old stale bread on a sandwich he purchased a week earlier.
26: Oh, thanks, Sam.
25: He pleaded guilty to a misdemeanor battery and was sentenced to a year's probation.
26: Oh, a year in jail. Slapping a poor 18-year-old worker at Subway.
28: That's insane, yeah.
25: I thought they made their bread every day. I've seen them.
26: Yeah, this guy is clearly not a reasonable man.
28: I wonder if he comes back. Like, he's a regular,
26: right,
28: and he's always a jerk. And they were like, well, here, we're going to give you the nasty bread.
0: Don't you think the 18-year-old probably is kind of a smartass? No?
26: Doesn't
0: track?
26: I don't know.
24: Well, lucky he gave him a open-handed thing.
26: Open-handed smack, yeah.
24: As opposed to a knuckle sandwich.
26: The knuckle sandwich.
24: Because it's not a knuckle sandwich unless it's a closed fist, am I right?
26: That's exactly right.
24: If you Google knuckle sandwich.
26: Right.
25: An owner of an award-winning fried chicken eatery in Japan has revealed the surprising secret to his restaurant's success. The restaurant's cooking oil has not been replaced in 66 years.
26: Boy, I bet it's awesome.
0: I bet it's so good.
24: See, I was reading about this, and presumably, remember the old thing you learned in history, the constant stew?
28: Yes.
24: And eventually it started killing people because the meat, you can't just... But in this case, I assume once it's brought up to temperature... right?
28: It is, but you can also clean oil.
25: He said the aged oil allegedly gives his Wakatori fried chicken a complex aroma and unique flavor that cannot be replicated with new oil. Following an outcry on social media, Wakatori has since clarified the staff carefully filters out impurities from the oil and keep only a small amount of the old oil as a flavor base that they add to a new batch.
26: That's smart. So it's negligible. Yeah. All right.
25: Yes.
28: That's smart.
24: I went to a restaurant where they hadn't cleaned the restrooms in 66 years.
26: Oh, yeah.
24: Anybody been to that place?
25: No. I wouldn't be going there.
24: Well, I had to go. And,
27: well, you spend less time in the bathroom then.
24: Is that the
26: They yeah. clean the oil kind of like a fish tank. It's a silvery net type. I've seen that.
28: Yeah,
26: they
28: you
26: get
28: can
26: some
28: use
26: of the
28: that,
26: crunchies
28: but,
26: out.
28: Yeah, and you can also put, I want to say, baking soda or baking powder. I'm not sure which one. And it will solidify all of it and put it all together. And then you can just dip it out of a bowl.
26: Oh, like
28: it,
26: clumping litter?
28: It clumps all together.
24: Yeah, that's what I do with my car.
28: Really? Yeah.
24: Throw a little baking soda in there. See what happens.
26: Keep baking soda in your fridge?
28: Yes.
27: Yeah. Yes. Yeah. And the freezer.
24: Do you write the date on it?
26: Oh, I don't do this at all.
25: I don't do it either.
27: Yeah. I write the date on it.
25: I don't do it.
28: You know, he's baking soda for everything.
26: I think it's a myth.
27: Not only do I write the date on it, the boxes come with a space for the date.
24: Yeah.
26: Do you guys write dates on your furnace filters?
27: Absolutely.
26: Yes. Yeah, I do too.
27: Yeah, I keep a pretty tight
28: and my spices.
27: On that.
28: Me
26: too.
27: You know how organized I am.
26: Are yours the first of every month?
27: I don't know. I don't even know where the furnace is.
24: Starting to talk like that.
26: Was Eau de Toilette an actual brand of cologne or perfume?
25: It still is.
26: Yeah.
25: Eau de Toilette.
26: Oh, I mean, it's just such, I get.
28: I thought it was just something that was on perfume.
25: No, it's like a lighter. It's not a brand. It's a lighter version of perfume.
26: I know it doesn't mean toilet per se, but they need to.
25: What is it, toilet?
28: So what's that mean?
25: It's French for.
26: I mean, in my childish brain, this smells like piss.
28: Why would you do that? Yeah.
24: Even worse in my childish
27: brain. I'm like, crap.
28: See, oh, I thought that in France, their toilets smelled good, and that's why.
25: Eau de toilette is grooming water in French.
28: Okay, there you go.
25: A lightly scented fragrance with 5 to 15% concentration of perfume.
27: You know, in France, though, the ladies don't wear any underpants.
26: Mm. What do they call a toilet in France?
27: Crapper.
26: El crepe.
24: With a crepe.
26: You know what you do in a French toilet?
24: Oh, I can't wait. What's the setup again?
26: You know what you do in a French toilet?
24: What?
26: Wee wee. Just knew.
24: And to think that I paused the show.
26: What if I just said, you know what you do in a French toilet? You take a big That's actually a better joke.
24: Yeah,
28: that is funny.
25: Toilet in French is toilette.
26: Yeah, so Eau de Toilette is.
25: Well, I know.
27: They don't like consonants in France land.
25: Toilette.
27: It's real weird.
24: Yeah. Yeah. We were talking about this Noah Kahan, the recording artist. He has a lot of songs about his life and deeply personal. He happens to live in Vermont on a nice farm. And, but in the town he lives, people keep stealing the sign.
28: Mm-hmm.
24: So he was asking his fans not to do that, and they're going. He's, by the way, he's going to pay to replace them.
28: Well, that's nice,
24: but
26: that's not his responsibility at all.
24: No, but he's a cool guy. He wants to be nice. The he's a huge comedy fan, by the way. Interesting, you know.
25: How do you know that? Do you know the guy?
24: I went to see him, and so I did a little reading.
26: Okay. Oh, okay,
24: a little preparation.
27: But God knows what the real story
26: is. He likes the chucklemongers.
24: The larger point here is what are the best songs about streets?
28: Mm-hmm. Yeah. He
24: threw a few out there. Copperhead.
26: Well, you could have just started with, hey, what are the best songs about streets?
1: Yeah, we'd be there already.
28: Yeah, that's well, set up
26: the Wikipedia
28: wild,
26: entry
28: yeah.
26: he decided to read.
27: He meandered around.
24: Oof. It be long show.
26: Yeah, but
24: it be long show. I could ask Pat to sing his song again because I enjoyed it so much.
28: That was so good.
1: I'd be glad to sing again.
28: That's good.
24: Okay, well, before you do that,
27: that sounded like a show.
24: We were throwing out the names of famous street songs, and what did we decide? Baker Street, maybe the best one ever.
26: I love that song. Do you guys like it?
25: It's a good song.
1: Oh yeah, it's great.
25: Sax solo.
24: Great sax. Yeah. Mm-hmm.
27: Okay.
26: Was he in Steeler's Wheel?
24: Yes.
26: Is that the band he was in?
28: Is that dun dun dun dun dun?
26: Yeah.
28: Thanks.
24: Ba, ba, ba, ba, da, da. That actually is an old, like it's a Coltrane riff or something.
28: Yeah. Okay.
24: Of course.
28: In
24: any event.
28: That's awesome, yeah.
24: In any event.
27: Nothing's new.
24: Yeah.
27: It all comes from a Little Feat and Allman Brothers. No. We all know it.
24: Okay.
27: That's fine.
26: Did more street songs come in?
24: Well, yeah, I mentioned one and you guys poo-pooed it.
25: Oh, God. What?
27: Well, that's because...
25: nobody knows it.
28: Bluebird Road.
25: Do we have to hear Love Street by the Doors?
27: It was Lincoln's favorite song.
25: Oh,
1: Love.
25: The It's really loud.
24: Robbie Krieger, John Densmore.

0: what? I guess
1: I would like to
0: I've been way off on Jim Morrison. Never sang a note.
2: That's great stuff. I love
3: I think
2: that.
3: It's fine. Good.
4: Fun? Yeah, I like The Doors, but I don't care for that one per se.
2: Your favorite street song?
4: Street song? Electric Avenue.
3: We just
2: okay.
4: Yeah, I love that.
2: I do love that. And I love his previous big hit,
3: which was
0: Here We Go. Come back, baby, or whatever.
4: But it wasn't Eddie Grant solo. He was with a band.
2: Yeah. The Equals.
4: The Equals.
2: Come back, baby, come back. But that's not a street song.
0: No, that's Player, Baby, Come Back.
3: Baby, come back.
2: That's a different one.
0: That's a great song.
2: That's a different one.
0: No.
4: You're thinking, baby. No, he was doing the right one.
0: Baby, come back.
4: That one, that song's terrible.
0: They're both.
3: Oh, no.
4: That Player song?
3: No, it's not.
4: The word.
3: Oh, that's a kind of song.
4: You're not going to get her back with that crap.
0: Oh, that's a wonderful song.
3: And I just
0: should have been record of the year.
2: Sorry. Let's just move forward here.
4: Rather soft.
3: North Carolina, man.
4: With that album than listen to
2: soft of what?
4: My own wiener.
3: Speaking of wieners.
4: And the pendulum style.
2: Here we go. This is all going to tie in any second now.
3: A North Carolina man who claims to have the world's smallest penis is asking for donations to help pay for penis enlargement surgery.
4: I respect this.
0: Yeah, but
3: 38-year-old Michael Phillips previously made headlines when he revealed that he has a 0.38 inch member.
4: You can donate a dick starter.
5: Very nicely
3: done. Roughly the size of a penny.
6: Oh, rough.
0: Whoa. Erect?
6: That is rough.
3: He explained the condition makes it difficult for him to urinate and means he has to wear pull-ups.
0: Yeah, but
3: adult pull-ups.
0: You wouldn't should it, see him in a nice tight-fitting jean.
2: Wouldn't it just be easier to just become a woman?
4: What? He doesn't. He loves women. He's not.
2: I mean, that thing's smaller than the average. Well,
6: yes.
0: Dolores.
6: Dolores, exactly.
3: Mr. Phillips has since launched a GoFundMe campaign to raise
4: Phillips,
3: 20.
4: Phillips, I'm surprised his last name's not Flathead.
2: You're killing it.
5: He's screwing up there.
0: Josh Arnold, everyone. Josh Arnold.
3: He wants to raise $22,000 to undergo surgery to enlarge his micropenis.
2: How are they going to do that?
4: No, they can do it.
3: Involve getting injections of semi-permanent dermal filler.
4: They can do it during my free consultation. I mean, what I've read in articles.
0: What would you
5: maybe
0: do if you're
5: get a cadaver?
3: So far, he's raised 13.
2: By the way,
0: unit's referred to as a micropenis.
2: The saddest booth at a freak show.
7: Does it mention his testicles?
3: No, it doesn't mention his testicles.
4: Ace really wants to know about his nuts. Can you do a follow
3: does
4: up?
3: Does he have a little baby nuts?
4: Does he mention? Does it mention
6: the size
4: his testicles?
6: Of quarters?
2: So, Ace, is that important to you? Because at least those are okay.
4: You mean that would make it worse.
0: Christy, do you think I could get them? Could I get them both in my mouth? His testicles?
3: I don't know.
5: I should be all balls.
4: I'm all balls down there.
2: Yeah, that's his name.
0: I'm all balls.
2: Hi, my name's Alan All Balls.
4: I can't dance. Why are you two left feet? No, I'm all balls.
0: Tom, write that down. We need to use All Balls as a last name for something. I'm Leonard Law. All Balls. I can't even say it. Leonard All Balls.
3: I don't know if his balls are proportionate to his penis.
4: I would think they're normal size.
3: Yeah. I
6: don't know.
4: I may actually donate for this guy.
3: Really?
4: Yes. Get this guy a proper ween.
2: How do you know this isn't a scam?
0: Yes.
6: Is there no way evidence?
3: There's no way a man's going to come out and say he has a micro penis and ask for money.
4: Oh,
3: I
4: would do it.
5: Can someone donate that organ?
6: I don't know.
2: No.
6: I don't know why you couldn't. All because the other things,
4: if
6: your body.
4: If they were able to prevent.
6: Yeah.
2: Is the body would, I assume there's a porno in which.
3: The body would reject.
2: In which the donor and the receiver are of different, say, ethnicities.
3: No,
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4: While she's doing this, I know I'm not turning my head at all towards Jackie.
2: No. Yeah, he didn't make the circle O with the left hand and insert the index finger from the right.
4: Or is that where he texted the CIA and went, Dallas, make it happen.
25: this can't continue. Jackie's
4: Get me out of this.
2: And he had the early texting phone, of course.
25: They had texting the government long before.
3: Yeah, he apparently was sitting in a box seat at Madison Square Garden.
25: Yeah, he was.
3: But he did walk onto the stage to thank her and joke about the performance after.
4: So. Yeah, he kind of have to.
3: Yeah.
4: I mean, you can't just...
3: No.
4: Because you also don't want to piss her off.
3: Right.
4: Because then she could have...
6: Yeah, imploded everything.
4: Yeah. Wow.
26: I have been asked to sing Lighthouse.
4: Oh, really?
26: I'll tell you that right now.
4: Are you going to do it?
25: Now, what is the record for you singing Lighthouse at a wedding?
26: Honestly, family and friends, maybe around 20, 22.
25: 22 times? And how many of those folks are still married?
26: All divorces, except for the one which I did recently for Michelle and her husband.
25: No kidding.
26: They're still married.
2: This is a song you wrote when you were how old?
26: Oh, God, 19. And terrible. Cute little melody.
25: It's so important. It was so important.
2: Well, we'd ask you to play it, but you can't play the guitar right now. So
3: a quick follow-up.
26: Well, it's on piano, but...
3: Jackie was not at the event that night.
6: Oh.
3: She did not attend the birthday gala, knowing ahead of time that Marilyn was scheduled to perform. She skipped the event.
4: No way.
25: I am absolutely not going to be in the same room with that worthless whore.
2: Once again, what did he text the CIA?
4: With the earliest texting technology, Dallas, make it happen. I gotta get me out of this in some way.
2: Why did we get talking about... Leonid and Friends and the band from Russia.
3: You brought it up.
4: Yacht Rock cover band.
2: Yes, cover bands.
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2: Yeah, Leonid and Friends.
3: Yachtly Crew, was that the name of it?
2: Leonid and Friends does amazing covers of horn bands like Blood, Sweat, and Tears, Steely Dan, Earth, Wind, and Fire. I'm going to play you just a little bit of one of these.
26: You're not going to believe it.
2: It's incredible.
4: These are the Russian chaps?
2: Yeah.

0: right.
1: Here's the hook, I think. Right.
0: Okay.
1: Yeah, the videos are great. They're doing it in a studio live. With this huge horn section.
2: How many people would you say?
1: Some of the videos have got, what would you say, Pat? 15, 20?
2: Yeah. Oh, that's a party on a stage, isn't
3: that's
2: it?
3: That's fun.
1: Yeah, they nailed, this is one of the, they really nailed this one. This is one of my favorite songs ever anyway. This is a great song from Tower of Power. This is Leonard and Friends doing it. This is a What Is Hip? You guys got the same guitar tone.
0: Wow. Nice tight horn.
1: And that drumming.
2: These are all machines.

0: Do you like the song What Is Hip, Christy?
1: I've never heard it.
0: You've never heard What Is Hip?
1: Not until I sat in here and you played snippets.
0: What Is Hip today may soon become passé, my friend.
1: Yeah. Well, okay.
0: Yeah, do yourself a favor. Listen to Tower of Power.
2: That's interesting that you like that song and it has that lyric.
0: Why? What is hip today may soon become passé?
2: Yeah, I mean...
1: Nothing becomes passé for you.
2: No, it's always...
1: It's always hip.
3: You hold on to
0: that. That's because I define hip.
2: Is that right?
0: Oh, yes. Like,
1: okay.
2: You know what? I think you might be right.
0: That's it. If you get a chance, listen to Leonard and Friends. Also, obviously, the originals of Boogie Wonderland and the great Tower of Power. There's a bunch of great live albums from Tower of Power, too. Mm-hmm. They're a terrific band. Anyway, I'm sorry.
2: So Very Hard to Go is the big hit from Tower of Power.
0: But all their stuff's great.
2: But all their
0: horn section's good.
2: He's right.
0: Now.
4: Stupid world record.
2: Hideous deformities.
1: Ooh.
0: This is a little freaky.
5: No. Why are we doing this?
1: No.
6: Lots of moles. Moles.
5: Skin tag to hell.
2: A kitten in Michigan.
5: Like a mole.
2: Has tied the Guinness, and he brings the branch up and touches it. The kitten in Michigan tied the Guinness World Record for the most toes on a cat.
5: Oh, okay.
2: The 10-month-old cat named Toby Henderson.
5: Toby, I like it.
2: Was born with 28 toes.
1: What?
5: Oh, that's...
1: No.
2: It says here that's 10 more than the average cat.
6: That's
2: too
6: many.
2: I get 18 on four legs.
0: He's a really cute little cat.
5: Is Toby Henderson the name of the HR guy in The Office?
0: That's close. His last...
2: Toby.
0: It's slightly different than that.
2: No!
0: I wonder if that's where they got it, though. That's a good question.
2: Of course, the previous record held by Jake, the polydactyl cat.
5: That means his eyes are two different colors, right?
2: Polydactyl like is Bowie. A genetic condition that causes cats to be born with extra fingers or toes. Nothing to do with the eyes.
5: Well, you might want to relook that.
6: Is that the Hemingway cats? Is that what they're known for?
2: Those are the six
0: toes. They just have the six.
6: Okay.
0: It's
2: When did four? It's, 18
0: some of them
2: toes.
0: Are some of them are sort of coming out of
2: the dew claw,
5: the paw,
0: paw area. Yeah, but he's a cute little guy. He's a multicolored.
2: Oh, he's a kitten.
0: Yeah.
2: Kittens can't help but be cute.
0: Yeah, he's a cute little
1: Are they going to take him off? What do they do?
0: No, it's it's not. I don't
5: teach
0: think
5: him
0: it,
5: tap dance.
0: I don't think it in any way is.
1: Hurt him in the long run?
3: His owners don't want them taken. His owners don't want them taken off because they're lactose intolerant.
0: Wait a minute. Now, see, that joke almost works, but it doesn't. Because he doesn't lactose, Pat. He has too many toes.
5: No, but that's why they don't want them taken off. He actually set it up correctly.
3: Set up.
2: But to be fair.
0: I don't agree.
2: You kind of stumbled on the intro.
3: I did. Yeah. I did.
0: Because I wasn't paying attention. The guy from The Office, the guy from The Office character, his name was Toby Flenderson.
5: Ah, all right.
0: F-L-E.
2: Oh, owner Delaney Henderson and his wife, Bonnie. No.
5: Okay. Doesn't she fly over the ocean?
2: Says Toby is perfectly healthy and lives a normal life, although his 30 claws make nail trimming a huge job.
1: I thought he had 28. Where'd 30 come from?
5: Those toes, though, he's making a killing on only paws. there are male cats out there that can't.
2: Toby also shares his home with another polydactyl cat named Connie. She has two extra toes on her front paw.
7: Connie, get off the counter.
2: Connie. No, don't spray the drapes. Connie.
0: Oh, well, cute little guy.
2: The 10-month-old cat named Toby Henderson was born with 28 toes, 10 more than the average cat. That tells me the average cat has 18 toes.
5: Yeah, what? That's not.
2: And I don't think that's.
5: Oh, let's see.
2: Five times four toes a foot. That's 16.
5: I've never counted my cat's toes. I just assumed everything was cool.
1: You need to go home and count them.
2: You might have a record setter on your hands and not know.
5: All right, I'll take a look.
1: Okay.
0: I had an uncle that had six toes on each foot.
5: Really? You called him, did you call him Dozen?
0: I know, but I should have.
2: Mm. Pat had a uncle. 12. Didn't your uncle like two fingers of whatever you're drinking?
3: Oh, yeah, sure, yeah. Two-finger Charlie, we call him. That's what he drank, two fingers.
2: Two-finger uncle.
0: Oh, I see.
5: That's a better joke than I was formulating.
0: I was thinking, shocker.
2: Just thought I'd jump in.
0: Okay. Uncle Shocker. We have...
2: Uncle Shocker.
0: We have Christy
2: how
0: Lee
2: could
0: at the
2: you
0: news.
2: Make that worse?
0: At the news desk.
2: That's how.
0: Coming up, Christy, what have you got for
1: us? We don't have a world record, but we have something that's the world's smallest And we have Vespas in the news.
5: Yeah, we're penis.
1: Close.
0: I'm sorry.
1: And Gracie the giraffe update.
5: She's dead.
0: No.
1: She's not dead.
0: Stop it.
5: What happened? She walked into what kind of store?
2: Ceiling fan store. Right over here, you'll see the 100.
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0: but to actually say it out loud is really dumb.
1: Boy, or, don't get too attached to that kid because you're not going to see
2: him. He should start training to be a Navy SEAL. Yeah. That takes courage, what he's done there.
0: Wow.
3: You don't have to say it. You do subtle things like buy her a gym membership.
2: Right.
3: No, you dummy. No,
1: oh, my God.
2: Say things like no more dessert for you.
3: Yeah, all we have to say is uncles. You're dumb and,
1: Yeah, good luck, sir. You've dug a big hole.
4: You know what? Donnie just stopped buying snacks. Like, he stopped buying snacks and started buying a lot of salad stuff, and I got the hint. But I still have my ice cream.
3: Man, don't you want to... I would think
5: it's ridiculous.
1: It didn't go on in a day. It's not going to go off in a day. No. Jessica, you look great.
3: I think I think post-pregnancy weight still has that pregnancy glow about it. And it's, there's something about it that I think is super hot.
4: Oh, yeah. I don't know if you think this is pretty hot underneath here, though. It's so soft and squishy.
3: Yeah, yeah, hot.
5: It's hot.
0: Let's move on. If you want to reach Allie, by the way, it's Allibreen. Send us your love troubles. We'll try to fix them. What else have you got, Allie?
5: Dear Allie, I'm a vegan and I just moved in with my boyfriend. His neighbor grills almost every day and it makes me sick to my stomach. I asked my boyfriend to ask him to stop doing that or at least move the grill as far away from us as possible.
3: Hey, honey, will you go start a fight? Are you kidding me?
5: Yeah.
2: If you love me, you'd fight with the neighbor. Good God.
0: Yeah, that's you can't ask your neighbor.
1: You're gonna
0: to
1: have
0: do
1: to
0: that.
1: Deal with it.
3: Yeah, so he won't do it?
5: Well, I'm sure they could work something out if he would, but he won't even try.
0: No.
5: So should I just go do it myself? I feel like it's more of a man's job.
6: Yeah, see how that goes.
4: It's his property. Yeah. Leave him alone.
2: It's more of a man's job.
3: I'm sorry, ma'am. You're going to find zero sympathy here.
2: Well, that's not
5: true.
2: That
5: is crazy.
2: Ma'am, you suck, okay? Don't do that. God.
4: You know, if you bring it up, though, he's going to have a

0: hog roast the next weekend outside. Mm. And you have to see a hog on a little, whatever you call it.
1: A spit.
0: Yeah.
2: Is there any other is there anything else she can do?
3: Move.
2: Yeah, I mean, you kind of do have to live out your lease or whatever the hell and get out.
1: Well, she just moved in with her boyfriend, right?
4: Yeah.
1: Yeah.
2: Oh, boy.
1: Well.
4: Yeah, she's the one with the issue. She can't expect someone else to cater to her situation. No way.
3: But also, you can't expect the neighbor to just, oh, I'm sorry, I'm cooking these delightful meals for myself. I'm going to stop because you don't like the smell?
5: It makes me nauseous. Yeah.
3: I know. No, I know a guy that had to move because, I got to be delicate here, there was an unusual... what's the word I'm looking for?
2: We don't know.
3: Issue.
2: I don't know, but we're all nervous.
3: The ethnicity of most of his neighbors was such that they were cooking.
1: Okay.
3: They were cooking really unusual stuff, and it just constantly stunk, and he had to move. So, but I mean, yeah, they have every right to cook goat or whatever the hell it was. But
4: yeah, you're not allowed to moved. Stuff.
3: Let's get to our next letter, Ellie. What do you got?
4: Dear Ellie, I'm in a no-string situationship with a guy, and I'm starting to develop feelings. We both agreed that if that happened, we would just ghost the other one, and the other one would get it. But I'm tempted to tell him, since I'm hoping he'll return the feelings. What do you guys think?
2: I think you have every right to tell him. And if he says, hey, look, this wasn't I'm not into it, no, then you know. I think you have every right to say something.
0: And be prepared for him to ghost you.
1: Yeah.
2: Yeah, exactly. Yeah, just be prepared for him to ghost you.
3: So wait till Halloween.
2: It is ghost season. but of course, your feelings. Let them know. You never know.
4: Yeah.
3: Have you ever heard? I want to go back one letter. Have you ever heard of a company called Big Ass Fans?
1: Sure.
4: No.
3: It's a real company. I'm not kidding. And I remember. I think they're in Kentucky, right?
2: But they are big, dude.
3: Yeah, I was. I was on vacation, and it was very hot at the time, and this restaurant had a fan. It looked like the front of a jet airliner's engine. It was about 6 feet tall. And I went over to look at it, and it said, Big Ass Fans. I'm almost positive it was made in Kentucky. Anyway,
2: I think so, yeah.
3: So what this lady should do that didn't like the smell, call the Big Ass Fans people, buy a couple of those things, and shoot them back at the guy's house. What do you think?
2: I don't think she has the space for those.
3: Well, I can't help it. She's going to have to get a better job and earn more money.
4: It's a good petty solution. Yeah, I like the solution, but yeah, pretty hard to enact.
3: Okay, how hilarious would that be, though?
1: It would be funny.
4: That would be pretty good.
3: Two gigantic 6-foot-high fans blowing the smoke back out. Okay, sorry. Let's get on with our next letter, Ellie. What do you got?
4: Dear Ellie, my boyfriend and I have been together for about a year, and he had an ex that he was with for 6 years before me. She just showed up back in his life, trying to get back together. And he said he doesn't want to break up with me. He loves me, but he does want to explore if he still has feelings for her. I love him. So should I stand by him while he explores this? Or should I be insulted? He obviously doesn't love me enough since he wants to.
2: It's up to you. It's up to you. I mean,
3: slippery slope.
2: Gosh darn it. He really is doing his best. He has feelings. They're conflicting. He told you about them.
4: Yeah, he did try to be honest.
1: That's true.
2: He's being a man who's being really honest. And
3: he wants a three-way.
2: You could offer a three-way.
1: No.
0: He's like playing with Love Island rules, like bringing it into real life. Like, you know, I want to go explore this connection.
2: It's tough. That's tough. And I feel it sucks that you're in that situation, but at least he's being upfront with you. What do you do?
4: Yeah, if you love him, I guess. I mean, the problem is now every time they fight, if he does stay with her, she'll be like, remember when you tried to find, you know, love with your ex while he stayed by your side?
3: Yeah, it's over. Get out. You're done.
4: It'll always come up.
2: It kind of.
3: There are a lot of fish in the sea. Don't waste your time.
2: It might be over.
0: Let's do tit for tat. She gets to explore
3: I don't care if she puts her tats as long as.
2: Just remember, though, if you end it, that she wins. That other lady wins.
5: That's true. That's what it's all about. There's somebody here. Yeah. The big scoreboard.
4: Put that in her head.
5: The big scoreboard in the sky.
2: You really want her to win?
1: Don't let her win.
3: I want to write a coming of age TV show called Tit for Tat. The main character is a kid named Tat.
5: Oh no,
2: it's coming of age.
5: A tattoo artist.
2: You want to write a show
3: coming of age, huh?
2: About a young woman whose breasts are budding.
1: God. Yeah.
2: And the like, whole...
5: kind of like the Wonder Years. Yeah.
3: Well, that'd be tits for Dad, wouldn't it?
2: What is going on?
1: I don't know, but he needs a vacation.
2: You need to start now. How about she's 35, she's flat-chested, she wants to be augmented, and people...
3: This is Hallmark written all over.
2: Because now we've taken, the pedophilia out of it.
1: God.
2: Just a producer's note.
3: I wanted to get him back on track.
5: Sometimes, and he's right. Notes are a good thing.
3: Okay, I'm sorry. Allie Breen is our guest. Well, we have time for a couple more letters, Allie. Make them brief if it's hard for you to talk.
4: It's not. I just sound terrible. Dear Allie, my stepson constantly likes to tell me I'm not his real mother. So finally I said, you're right. Then I'll stop cooking and cleaning after you and washing your clothes and buying your clothes. When I followed through, my husband told me I was acting more childish than him. But he's 14, not 4, so who's right here?
2: Ah, man.
0: I like what she did. She followed through.
1: She followed through.
0: He can cook and clean. He's 14. Make a bologna sandwich, bro.
1: Yeah.
2: I like it, too, but boy.
3: You're never going to win this one.
2: Yeah.
1: No. Bonus moms, no. That's a hard deal.
0: You're not my real son. You suck.
1: Oh, God.
4: Yeah. You're not my real son. Get out of my house.
2: Now, is he being a brat, or is he saying, you're not my real mom, or is he saying, you know?
5: I think if he said it that way, you're talking about a whole different situation.
1: Point.
3: And now you're mad at me for bringing up pedophilia. Okay. Let's move on to our next letter.
2: As you once said, Tom, we have alternating roles.
3: Yes, okay, right, okay. Allie, what's next?
4: Dear Allie, my boyfriend's ex has been stalking me on social media. She watches all of my stories and snaps all the time. I told her to ask her to stop because it makes me uncomfortable. And he said, that's crazy. Anyone's allowed to watch the stuff that I put out. I guess he's technically right. She's not reaching out to me or anything. But I feel like he doesn't have my back on this. Oh, Don't God. You agree?
2: You know, this is interesting. I think this brings up something that's going on in society as well, of fear of losing, of your follower count going down. I think this might be the worst case of it I've ever heard. Mm-hmm. I'm maybe unfairly applying this to her, but... block her.
0: Right.
2: Yeah. If you block her, she can't see any of it. And you've, but you have a fear of all of a sudden less attention. That's really odd.
0: Or she doesn't want that girl to be satisfied with being blocked. Because if you block her, then she's like, oh, she's jealous of the ex. I must have power still.
2: You know what? I think that's something too.
0: It kind of piques her ego.
4: Or she wants to create a situation where her boyfriend's like, sticking up for the new girlfriend over the old one.
2: Yeah. She's testing him a little bit.
1: Oh, my God.
4: Trying to put him out there for her.
2: But the simplest answer is you block her and you never have to worry about it again.
1: Just don't look at it. Who cares?
0: Or start making stories just for her.
1: So how does she know she's looking at it? She obviously is looking at it to see if she's looking at it.
2: You're right. She's also looking at who's watching her stuff.
1: Right.
2: Which I think is another societal
1: ill. Who else?
2: Yeah.
1: I don't do that. Do you do that? I didn't even know you could do that.
4: No, that would take a lot to figure out who's always watching my stories. Yeah, that's exactly.
3: Maybe park your narcissism somewhere else and get off social media and grow up.
4: That's never going to happen.
1: No, I think it happened to him.
2: She's hooked. I mean,
3: did you see what I did? Look at me, more of me. No, less of you, honey. Go away.
5: You seem to have a very definite opinion about this.
3: Well, if you put yourself out there, you know, people go, well, do you get bothered when people come up to you? Of course not. If I put my face on billboards for 40 years, it's okay.
2: Yeah.
3: I demanded the attention. I'm getting it. I'm not going to go, how dare you? No, if you're putting yourself out there on social media, you're asking for it. If you don't want to do it, stop. It's real easy. Grow up. Pretend you're not 14 anymore and you don't care if everybody sees you. Look what I'm doing today.
2: Ma'am, this might not be all about you. What Tom is doing here.
6: It feels like there's somebody else he's also talking to.
1: This is a pent up.
3: This is about me because me is me.
5: Tom might be having a slight nervous breakdown.
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30: Don't have it in me to put it in her no more.

0: tomato in the Fowler's tree.
1: I'm incapable of doing that. By the way, I need to point that out.
2: You find
3: we
2: it,
3: all know that.
2: You find it odd and weird, strange, because you're incapable of doing it.
1: But Richard pays attention. And Richard says, good morning, radio humans.
3: Hello. Yeah, we are human.
1: Uh-huh. That's somewhat presumptuous, wouldn't you say?
3: No, I think we're human.
1: He goes, you were talking about the first Superman comic on the show yesterday. And yesterday was the anniversary of the very first. It was an issue of Action Comics featuring Superman. And it's one of the most valuable comics in history. And it sold for several million dollars not too long ago. Josh and Chick were commenting. The illustration shows Superman throwing a car, holding it over his head. I said that's because Superman was working as a valet parker.
3: Right.
1: Little known fact.
2: Oh.
1: The reason he was holding the car in his hand and throwing it was because Superman doesn't know how to drive a stick.
2: Oh.
1: See, Richard's paying attention.
2: There you go.
1: That's become kind of a theme on the show of late.
3: Now I want to buy a car with a stick.
2: Troubles with manual transmissions. People, it's shocking to me how many people don't know how to drive.
1: I think I need an extra car. I'd like to get some funky with a stick.
3: Yeah, you should. You got room.
4: And it's amazing how it becomes second nature.
3: Mm-hmm.
2: Oh, yeah. You're just,
4: it doing keeps
2: it.
4: Keeps you focused.
3: It's fun to drive.
1: It's going to be harder for me to text while driving, but I think I can do that. Just have to do the thumb.
4: Traffic jams aren't very fun, but.
3: No.
2: Well, but be sure to go to Taco Bell and get a couple burritos, and then you can text and
1: eat at the same time.
2: And eat at the same time. Save time. Yeah.
1: You know, I don't like eating in my car. You're aware of that.
3: We're aware.
2: Not even the kids? You go to McDonald's, pick up some fries. They can't eat fries in the back seat.
1: I'd prefer that they not do it.
2: But they do.
1: Yeah. They, on occasion. You know. And then there's that one. Doesn't every mom and dad knows this. One of your kids has a friend that's that kid.
2: And you can't stand them? Yeah.
1: No matter what happens, they come over to your house, suddenly every switch gets switched. Oh, who turned the gas on the fireplace? Oh, okay.
2: Oh, he's rambunctious.
1: Yeah, I hear furniture breaking. Oh, I hear a milkshake being poured between the seats in my car in the back seat.
3: What?
2: Bloop, bloop,
1: oh.
2: Bloop.
3: Did that really happen?
1: Yep. You know how difficult it is to clean up some when you get a milkshake underneath the... Never mind.
4: I would have to ask that girl's father.
3: Yeah.
4: how hard was it to clean that out?
2: Yeah.
1: That's one of those things that 6 months later, you're still getting the
3: smell,
1: the smell of ice cream embedded in the...
3: You should have traded that car embedded in the carpet.
2: Yeah, okay. It's the milk smell is staying.
4: Yeah, you may as well have just blown it up.
2: Part of your car now.
1: But you know that kid where they... And then that same kid, you go to a nice restaurant and they order... something. Oh, that's $27 for that burger you've not taken a single bite out of. Okay, good.
2: Yeah, I'm going to throw it on the floor.
1: Okay, good.
2: Don't you think there's somebody out there who's being sued by another parent because the kid did something and he wants damages? Don't you think?
1: That's kind of against the rules.
4: Yeah, I bet it's happened.
3: I don't think they're really rules.
2: I bet it has happened.
4: Yeah, unwritten rules, I would agree. Look.
2: But it's on brand for somebody who has a brat kid, and now they're brat adults, right?
4: Yeah.
2: So they're more likely to sue, I would think. I don't know. That's just...
1: You got me. Now, we've been talking about this band that I'm kind of late to the party, I think. This band called Leonid and Friends.
3: Yeah, I'd never heard of them until you brought them up.
2: Is it like the meteor shower, Leonid?
1: Yeah, it is. Okay. That's probably the way to pronounce it, too. L-E-O-N-I-D. I believe they were originally based in Moscow, Russia.
3: Mm-hmm.
1: And they do covers of Chicago and Steely Dan.
3: They have a big horn section, which is why you like
1: them. No, but they're great. Mm-hmm. Pat, would you agree with me?
4: Incredible. Yeah.
1: They're amazing.
4: Kind of a glorified cover band. Would you?
5: Mm-hmm. Absolutely. Yeah.
1: But
2: at best.
1: They're very good. In any event, I was recommending people give them a listen.
4: I'm not going to
1: find them on YouTube. This is from Dave in Davenport. It says, by the way, Tom, the lady singer in Leonid and Friends, smoking hot.
3: Wow, it's a big band. Yeah.
1: Look at those guys.
2: When are they going to realize?
3: And gal.
1: Yeah.
2: When are they going to realize, I'm going to make a solo album. And all the money, instead of splitting it 1, 2, 3, 4, 5, 6, 12 ways?
3: Yeah.
2: 11 ways?
5: They take home $40 each a night.
1: Yeah, but that's the thing, though.
4: Yeah, they're Russian, so they're like, we're rich.
1: Yeah, but they're going out there doing it.
2: I no longer wait in line for toilet paper. I defend.
4: We are now Leonid and the oligarchs.
1: And then we've got Harlan writes us. Harlan says, have you guys tried to get an interview with Leonid? They're great. So I'm going to work on that. Jason, get on that. Oh,
3: he's not here.
1: Okay, sorry. Christopher, get on that. Okay, thank you very much. He's looking at me like I'm a...
3: Christopher's like, that's not my job.
1: Like I'm an alien. Dear Bob and Tom Show, this is from... Okay, this guy's real name, his last name is Funk.
2: Okay.
1: Mm-hmm. Mr. Funk. First of all, if your last name is Funk...
2: You just go by that.
3: Oh.
1: Yeah, but that's got to be rough when you're a kid.
3: Sure.
2: Yo, Funk!
1: Yeah, because what do you think of what? Fourth grade, they discover that Funk sounds awfully like something
2: sure,
1: else.
2: Sure, yeah. Hey, there's Mr. F-word.
3: I'd go with Funkadelic.
1: There is so much very special about Leonid. He lived in Siberia.
4: This is ruined.
1: He had to make his own electric guitar. Oh, my God. He transcribed the music from the band Chicago, listening to Radio Free Europe. Couldn't get sheet music, no guitar.
4: We all have
1: in
4: Wikipedia.
1: These guys are cool. Oh, my God. Okay, Josh.
2: Hey, cover band. Only cans of beans.
5: They're at a Holiday Inn. Massachusetts.
2: They're Bob and Tom Show. Despite the fact...
1: Someone's very unhappy.
4: No, I'm happy.
2: He's happy now. Despite the fact that English-speaking countries have officially called the country Turkey since the end of World War I, and unofficially since even earlier, some sources indicate since the early 18th century, the country's current leader took exception to the fact the name of his country was the same as he was surprised to find out, the same as that goofy-looking bird we eat at Thanksgiving here in the United States. So he immediately demanded that it be pronounced Turkey-yay.
3: Turkey-yay.
2: T-U-R-K-I-Y-E. Turkey-yay.
4: Really?
2: That's what he says.
1: So do they expect news outlets to do that from now on?
2: I've been noticing it more and more. Yeah, they're Turkey-yay. Turkey-yay.
1: Turkey-yay. Okay.
2: Yeah.
1: Come up with a short list of countries that have changed their names.
2: Oh, Siam?
1: Yeah, what do you hear from Siam?
2: What is Siam
3: is Burma, isn't it?
2: Burma?
3: No. Is it Burma?
1: That's Ceylon now? I'm sorry, I can't tell you.
2: What about Burma? We got crazy license plates coming in. Dear Bob and Tom Show, this is Craig in Sioux Falls. The license plate is first word MUF, second word DVR.
3: Oh, my gosh.
2: And it's on...
4: That made its way in.
3: Yeah,
4: it's
3: on the somebody back of in South car. Dakota doesn't know. Mm-hmm. Good job.
1: Mo. I'm sorry. There's probably also an A... What would be A55 Muff DVR diver. Out there somewhere.
2: Muff diver. Good morning, knuckleheads. I was at work yesterday walking to my car, and I saw this license plate. I think that... Did they make this after...
3: Shats?
2: It's after one of our bits. S-C-H-A-T-Z 1.
4: Oh, would you go Shatsy or Shats 1?
2: Shats 1.
4: That also Shats implies 1. There might be a Shats 2 out there.
1: I bet Shats 2 was taken first.
3: I bet you're right.
2: You have a fleet.
1: For those that understand the definition.
4: It says mom underneath it. Is that what it said?
0: It says mom.
4: Yeah.
2: And one more.
1: Wait a minute. Hang on a second. What does it say?
4: Mom. Yeah, there's it's an Illini mom, so it's the mother of somebody who goes to...
2: Oh, yeah.
1: Oh, that's...
4: The college, but...
2: Shampoo banana.
4: Oh, yeah. That means it's a woman driving Shats 1.
1: Do you suppose that could be their name?
3: Could be, I guess. Or she doesn't know and her husband did that.
2: No, that's someone who's proud that they have a student at...
1: I understand that. I mean, that is could their name be Shats?
5: I had a lawyer Shats. Seriously, Larry Shats.
3: Mm. Really?
5: With a name from Miami, yeah.
2: With a name like Shats, it has to be good. Dear Bob and Tom Show, thanks.
1: Yeah, Larry Shats, so does everyone in the family.
2: You're talking about license plates. I saw this one in Sun Prairie, Wisconsin. It says M-M-B-E-E-R. Beer.
1: Oh.
2: Just like Homer says.
1: I know some states don't allow any alcohol references.
2: Is that right?
1: Yeah.
2: Can't have beer.
1: Yeah.
2: That's interesting.
1: Yeah. There you go. Wow.
2: There it is.
1: That's a good one. Dear Bob and Tom Show.
2: Yes.
1: This is from, wait a minute, sorry. I can't figure out who his name is. Oh, Jordan. Okay, thank you, Jordan. It says, I was listening to you guys talking about the swinger camera during your conversation about the Brownie. Now, the swinger...
3: was a Polaroid camera.
1: And it was an inexpensive Polaroid camera. And it had
3: a little wristlet on it.
1: Yeah, a handle. Mm-hmm. Thus, it would swing around. Mm-hmm. And we made the point that swingers probably used it because this was before you know, these Polaroids, you could obviously, for nudie pictures, I think it's safe to say, right? I mean,
3: Yeah.
4: I think so.
2: I love the term nudie pictures. That's amazing.
3: Especially coming out of your mouth. It's endearing.
2: Yes. Do you have any nudie pictures?
1: He goes, you need to explain to your younger audience that you were really talking about swingers and how they would use the camera for the purpose of taking nude pictures, and they would take pictures of their wives and pass them out. What?
3: Whoa. Oh, the swingers would?
1: Oh, it's a question. Would they take pictures?
4: Oh.
1: I'm sorry. I read that wrong. Would they take pictures of their wives and pass them out? Okay.
3: I get it.
1: Then it says, this is a sort of a non-linear. Chick.
2: Yeah.
1: I just finished a Honeycrisp apple. Your thoughts?
2: I think I do like the Honeycrisp.
3: My favorite.
5: That's my favorite.
3: Yeah. That's my go-to.
2: Or I hesitate to mention this. The Fuji apple.
3: That's a good one.
2: I like that.
5: Mm. You're a gala man, right, Josh?
4: I am a gala man.
1: No, I'm a gala man. He's a gala man with a gala plan.
0: I'm a gala girl.
1: Now, do you call...
3: gala or gala?
1: If you go to an event, is it gala or gala?
5: I think it's gala if you go to an event.
1: It is?
3: A gala.
5: I think so, yeah.
1: Not a gala.
3: I call it a gala.
4: Ah, I think that's fine, yeah.
1: What if it's lesbians? Gala. Is it then a gala?
2: I think it's always gala.
4: Well, that could also be a gala.
3: Has it always been a gala?
1: Wait a minute.
5: A gala and a gala.
1: That joke doesn't work either.
2: You know what? And also,
1: that joke just doesn't work.
4: No, they both
2: I've been looking for a way to announce this on the air. I'm going to start. I don't have any right now. I'm going to start pronouncing it aunt.
3: Aunt?
2: Instead of aunt. I like aunt.
1: That's
3: much better. Share my aunt with you.
1: That's a...
2: I'm going to pass.
3: She's very nice.
2: Granny? Oh, boy.
1: That happens to be popular among...
3: Here we go. You know who it's popular with.
1: Sorry.
2: Hey, you want me to unleash Josh again?
5: Sick Josh.
1: You mean S-word man?
2: Josh don't know Jack.
4: It's all right. Sometimes we forget where we are.
3: It's all right, Josh. You be you.
4: I don't feel good about it.
5: We've all been there.
2: I might be there later this morning.
1: That is not the worst. Sometimes people ask what we do during the breaks.
2: Do we have my latest F?
5: I remember my when I'm in charge.
2: It was something about Paul Simon and whatever.
4: Just alarmed that I totally forgot where I was for a second.
1: That's the thing, is you get so relaxed. We've had comedians in here. They get so relaxed. We've had some close calls.
2: I saw it in your face and I thought, oh, this is going to be bad. So I was imagining something much worse.
4: Oh, okay. Yeah.
1: By the way, this is on a serious note. This is he goes. By the way, this is also from Jordan. He goes. You guys are important to my family.
2: Is Jordan off work?
1: You guys are important to my family. He goes. My son has special needs and nonverbal. However, he will listen to your podcast and smile. He enjoys listening to you guys so much. It brings joy to our family. Well, that's great. That's cool.
4: Wonderful.
1: We had a
4: what's his name?
1: Jordan is the guy writing.
4: Oh.
1: We had I knew a guy that, had a special needs kid and his son had memorized most of our albums. I mean, literally.
4: Yeah.
1: So he would sing the songs and then he would do all the voices and he would wear headphones all day long and just listen to over and over and over and over again. And it was just, for whatever reason, he liked it. He probably liked the chuckles, et cetera, et cetera. So. More power to you, Jordan, and thank you for being kind enough to write.
4: Yeah, we're happy to be here.
1: And I hope you enjoy your favorite apples. And we've given you some, not only have we given you some apples to try, we've given you a band called Leonard and Friends to try if you
5: don't bring
1: give
5: that up
1: a...
5: Again.
4: No,
1: what's,
4: no.
1: What's that word?
4: It's not...
5: You're making me nervous.
4: I'm not mad about the band. Somebody wrote in with their biography.
3: Like, we didn't know who Leonard was?
1: No, but the guy, he had to build his own guitar.
2: And Josh pointed out.
1: He lived in Siberia. I mean, you think we live in an obscure place.
2: Right before the darkness came.
3: How'd he get out?
2: He said, we all have Wikipedia.
5: I got on board with the guitar I made.
3: Yeah.
2: And you know what?
1: Today's show, we're not going to tell you anything. We're just going to reference things and you have to look them up.
2: That's right.
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0: Dear listener and those in the studio, you'll have to excuse Tom for most of the rest of the morning. He's just completed an airport run. And he, as I told him, he is a warrior. He is a badass being at the airport this early.
1: Two dog walks before 3 a.m. It's unbelievable.
0: Atta baby.
1: Probably a little heavy on the caffeine side. Hello.
0: Is that right?
1: Want to say hello to all my fellow freeway people out there. It was packed.
0: And get over this.
2: It's travel weekend.
1: Airport packed.
2: Big travel weekend.
0: He was at the airport dropping off passengers, and there was a guy in front of him getting his luggage out of his car.
2: That's what you do.
1: No, that's what Mark said. I didn't say that. I said the douchebag in front of me tried to back into me while I was getting luggage out of my car. He was trying to unparallel. But the thing is, it's
0: unparalleled park?
1: Well, the cars are three wide, and what you get stuck in there. I get it. I just have to kind of be careful. There are many people who, as pedestrians, don't realize that contemporary vehicles can really hurt when they hit you.
0: Well,
1: get out of the way.
0: Pedestrians have the right of way, I believe.
1: I'm very cautious of them.
0: Despite your get out of the way message.
1: I would like to do a socioethnic breakdown of how people walk in parking lots.
3: Please.
1: I'm sorry. Everyone actually notice it? These groups.
3: Our ears are open.
0: Yeah, you go right
1: these
0: ahead.
1: People, these people, as a general rule, walk like geese through a parking lot, oblivious to the fact that there are actually automobiles and trucks there.
0: I've heard people refer to these people by the term these people, but I'm not a fan. But
1: I'm not suggesting that you have to do any homework to figure out who I'm talking about. Okay, good. Well, anyway, I'm a little bit discombobulated. We got some stuff coming up, I'm not sure what it is. So let's just move forward. I've got some great letters.
0: He's way behind, man. I hope you see now. This can go two ways. You can either be irritable and bite our heads off, or you can just be extra goofy.
1: I
0: vote for extra goofy.
1: That's what you got today. I'm not irritable at all. I'm in a good mood.
0: Good. I'll put an end to that.
1: The dogs very confused.
0: Now, do they go to a spa? Because you're...
1: No, they're being taken care of.
0: Oh, nice.
1: Someone's at my house the whole time.
0: Nice.
1: They'll be getting another walk here momentarily. But they're just confused because usually there's not... The entire house is in chaotic at 3 in the morning.
0: Right. Everybody's
1: people running around. And
0: you're normally like a cat burglar.
1: Yes, I sneak around. But yeah, one of my dogs is going, what the hell's going on? The other one goes, this is great. What are we doing? This is sure fun. The big dog's going, all right. Look, I'm trying to get some sleep, get this kid out of my face. I've got plans for the day.
0: Wasn't there a feel-good thought process, like everything I need to know I learned from my dog or something like that? Does this sound familiar to anybody?
1: Not quite everything. My dog, there's a few things he hasn't figured out yet.
0: No, but wouldn't you like that attitude? Whatever happens.
2: Yeah, whatever. Whatever's
0: going on, this is great. And that's a dog's attitude.
1: Yeah, you could take your dog, go to the biggest mall in your state, take off all your clothes, and walk in. Your dog's not going to say anything.
0: No, he's not.
1: What's going on? Are there any treats in here?
0: That's right. You don't have treats. You don't have pockets. What's going on?
1: Well, speaking of having things not in their pockets, we do have one of those prison purse stories coming up.
0: You like that term prison purse, don't you?
1: It's actually used by the police in the press release.
0: Did they put it in quotes at least?
1: They may have said prison pocket or something. Yeah, I'll have to dig it up. I remember vaguely seeing it and thinking, oh, now the cops are using it. Makes sense.
0: What happened to innocent until proven? Never mind.
1: What happened to innocent until proven guilty? Well, when a bag of coke falls out of your ass, I don't know how innocent you are.
0: Hey, he's still innocent.
3: Allegedly, please.
1: Yeah. Oh, it allegedly fell out of her ass.
0: He's still innocent. Oh, is it a girl?
1: Yeah. Mm-hmm. I'm not sure if it was. I don't know which one it was.
2: They called it a jail purse.
1: Jail purse. Okay.
0: Is it in the news release says jail purse?
1: Yeah. The cop said fell out of her jail purse.
0: Has any guy ever smuggled anything in?
1: Absolutely.
0: In his urinary?
2: Oh,
3: like a tiny file.
1: Maybe a vial of
0: like a glass
1: of narcotics, probably.
0: Yeah. They never look there.
3: Ugh.
1: I don't know if you can you get it out unless you have like a. Do you have to have like
3: tweezers, maybe
1: like a ripcord or something to.
2: Yeah.
1: A
0: nylon filament.
2: It's making you cringe a little bit.
1: Yes.
3: Josh? Every guy. Yeah. That is.
0: You're just asking for a urinary tract infection. You're doing that kind of job. Man.
1: I think let's just go back to the old fashioned other Orify, certainly.
0: Moving forward, Taylor Swift and Travis Kelce, it appears for everyone doing any sort of research on the situation, the wedding celebration. Now, they're referring to it as the wedding celebration. So I don't know if this is after they've been married already, then they're going to celebrate their wedding.
1: Whatever.
0: Or they're actually getting married at Madison Square Garden.
1: Doesn't matter. Whatever.
0: People are top of mind on this. They're losing their minds.
2: They're building a castle.
0: Building a castle. There. See that?
1: Well, yeah. I understand. Travis Kelce was quite disappointed when he found out it wasn't a bouncy house. Cool. There's going to be a castle, man.
2: Okay.
1: Hey, wouldn't you like that at a wedding?
2: A bouncy house?
1: Sure. You get a DJ.
4: Maybe the wedding night.
3: I think the implication there, Chick, was that he's a football player, thus so an idiot.
0: He's stupid. Yeah.
4: Oh, I see.
0: Yeah. And I think Travis
4: kind of like a Gronk joke.
0: Is a great guy.
1: I know. He went to the same high school as my mom.
0: Well, there you go.
1: Cleveland Heights High School.
0: And you don't say, so my mom came up to me, do you have a bounce house at your wedding?
1: So let me rephrase it. One of his teammates who has had one too many concussions.
0: Possibly the most beloved player in the NFL. Not only has he been a great player, but he's marrying...
2: He scored Taylor Swift.
0: The most popular woman in the world, and you're... I'm Travis.
4: So stupid.
1: I've withdrawn that. It's early. I told you, it's early. I'm discombobulated.
0: You withdrew that.
1: It's one of his. I wonder how many of his teammates have to be there.
3: The Swifties, they'll be here.
0: Oh yeah, he said something bad about Travis.
1: I wish them the best.
0: Bastard! Oh, I curse. I used to curse. Am I wrong to sit around with the air conditioner extra cold and get under a heated blanket and sit in my living room? Is that bad? Does that make me a bad person?
3: Nah, you live how you want.
0: Yeah?
3: You've earned it.
2: Yeah.
1: I got the heat on my blanket. But that's cold because I got the AC on. Yeah.
0: It's like he had a recorder in my home. That's exactly what I said. And in that way.
3: How does he know?
0: I hope Travis call on phone.
1: But did you hear about that lady in Orlando that got eaten by an alligator?
2: Yeah, let's not go there either.
0: It's horrible.
2: It was like just outside DeLand.
0: They played the whole...
3: Well, now she's in DeGator.
0: They played the whole...
1: Where did it happen, Chris?
0: The 911.
1: DeLand. Why do they call it DeLand?
2: I don't know why.
1: Because it's near DeSea.
0: We did that backwards. Did it backwards, and it still works.
1: And Josh, what happened to this? She went swimming, and where'd she end up?
3: DeGator.
1: In DeGator, thank you very much.
0: No, they played the 911, the screaming and the yelling. And
2: Who the hell gets in a river in Florida to go swimming?
0: That was...
2: Come on.
0: When they said they got in a shallow pool of water to cool off.
3: Oh, man.
0: Are you kidding me?
2: Yeah.
1: Remember, I was just in South Carolina, and I saw a bunch of big gators in this big pond, and then I went to this little pond, and there was this little tiny gator, and I went, oh, isn't that cute? He's in the little pond, and then I looked over at the, whatever you call it, the culvert thing, and there was a giant alligator just sitting there. And about whatever, but Beth was
3: like, "Go ahead, pick up my kid. I dare you."
1: Yeah, he wanted to be gator lunch.
2: And there was like another alligator attack not too far away in a different river.
1: There was earlier. The crocodile thing on a beach.
2: You
0: had this a long time ago. You said any body of water in Florida has an alligator.
1: Florida, Georgia, Mississippi, Louisiana, South Carolina. Be careful.
2: The community pools are very nice, though. You can cool off there. No gators. No. Gator-free.
0: Right.
1: Where was the...
0: Although there might be stupid people at the pool.
1: Wait a minute. There might be stupid people. That would be everywhere USA. Have you been anywhere lately?
0: Yeah,
1: okay, sorry.
0: People aren't...
1: Well, don't need alligators.
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0: takes up less space. Cram that suitcase. What?
1: That's a good idea. I will do that.
0: It's a good idea if you don't find yourself
1: delayed
0: 12 hours later.
2: Needing a shirt.
0: And a lot less money in your pocket needing a shirt because you've... Oh, did I mention that there was a wet bathing suit in there? So
1: it's going to be gooey.
0: Man. Yeah, so, yeah. So I've learned a couple things. One, take a nice plastic bag to put your wet bathing suit in.
2: I always do that.
0: And I should have thought of that. Mm-hmm. But also, just in case, you might want to have an extra outfit.
2: And a couple extra days of pills.
1: Okay, first of all, you being a guy, you need to use other terms other than outfit.
2: You don't like outfit?
0: Oh, sorry.
1: Men don't wear outfits.
3: We say get up.
1: Yeah. That's right. Check out my get up from head to toe. I think IC says that.
2: Okay.
0: By the way, has anybody ever experienced this? You're with your girlfriend or wife, whatever, and she...
1: Certainly, whatever.
0: You get, hey, do you like this shirt? That's a great shirt. You buy the shirt, then you put it on.
1: Where'd you get that
0: later? Why are you wearing that?
1: Oh, boy.
0: But you like this shirt. No, I don't. I need to have like a body cam or something for evidence.
3: Yeah.
0: Well, here we are. Here we are, J. Crew, and I'm trying the shirt on. And you're somewhat distracted, probably. And then you say, that's a nice shirt, and I bought it. I'm wearing it, you see. That's the thing about... Okay.
1: I am a...
2: Just let her buy your shirt.
0: I did.
2: Oh, okay.
1: I'm a horrendous overpacker.
2: Are you really?
1: You think you were with Diana Ross. It's just... I don't know how to stop.
2: Not me.
1: It's what I've always done. I only take a carry-on, but man, that thing is packed.
3: Wow.
1: To the gills.
3: I learned a long time ago to take one extra outfit.
1: Get up.
0: Well, I did find this out because they did have a nice iron.
3: Oh,
0: and an ironing board. And I'd set up the iron, and I was in the Bahamas, so as I plugged it in, a huge number of sparks came out.
1: Sure.
0: I'm not kidding.
1: You'll have that.
0: And then at one point, the power went out. But I'm looking at the beautiful ocean, ironing away. You know, you can't iron the stink out of a shirt.
1: No, they have freshen up.
3: If you don't have that, you can't.
1: Yeah.
3: In fact, sometimes it makes it worse.
1: Yeah. Some sort of spray.
0: My point. You take a nice hot iron to a really stinky shirt that you wore that you'd crammed up next to a wet bathing suit.
2: Yeah.
1: You're saying it might bake it in? Is that what you're saying?
3: The smell molecules expand under that heat.
1: Yeah.
0: Because I had even planned it so that when I got on the plane,
1: attaboy.
0: I had a fresh shirt.
2: Okay.
0: And I'd ironed the day before, I'd ironed everything in.

0: anyway when I got there. So I had nice clean clothes to wear that looked clean and pressed.
1: Yes. What's the old joke? How do you make God laugh?
2: Yeah,
1: make a plan.
2: Make plans.
0: Yeah. Well, anyway.
1: You did everything you were supposed to.
0: Yeah, but I did, like I said, a couple of lessons learned. Always have an extra.
3: Yeah, the Ziploc bags are really handy. I keep a couple of them in my carry-on.
0: I do have a question. Have you seen these things where you put your clothes in this sort of plastic bag and then
3: it
0: there's
3: sucks all the air out?
0: Yeah, with a vacuum cleaner.
2: Mm-hmm. Sure.
3: Yeah.
0: Okay, that's great for getting there.
3: Mm-hmm.
0: What do you do to get home?
1: Oh, I've always, I know they show those, they show people packing suitcases with those. That's for long-term storage.
3: I never thought
1: somebody was actually doing that for a four-day
3: right.
1: trip.
0: Because if you did that, that's all great. When you get there, how do you get it? What, do you mail it home?
3: And how are they
1: I guess I'm not buying that souvenir shirt. I don't know.
0: And that's another thing, by the way, another lesson I've learned.
3: Souvenirs?
0: And this is not a sexist remark. In any way.
2: Well,
1: good. Prepare yourselves for sexist remarks.
2: Get the kids kids away from fellas, the radio.
0: Fellas, here's what you want to do.
3: Uh-huh.
0: In your suitcase, pack an extra suitcase because things are going to be purchased. And then if you've already crammed your suitcase full, and we bought a suitcase.
3: You bought a suitcase.
1: Oh, okay, yeah. Do what you need.
2: As you would say during a conversation, I can top that. I went on vacation to Florida, I think it was last year, and I ordered a bigger suitcase off Amazon because there was a couple outlet malls.
3: Right.
2: And I
1: had
2: it shipped to where I was staying.
1: Yeah.
2: And loaded that baby up. Yeah. It was there in like, 36, as long as Tom waited for his plane.
1: Wow.
2: 36 hours.
1: Whoa.
2: It was amazing. Yeah. Absolutely happened. Yeah.
0: Yeah, but you don't understand what I'm saying?
3: Oh,
1: yeah,
3: I understand.
1: Yeah, of course. Yeah.
0: Next time
1: a
0: I'm
1: nice
0: gonna...
1: duffel bag folded up in there or
0: right.
1: something. Yeah.
3: Yeah, so ladies, we are very well versed in the expandable totes that you just like fold them up and put them in your bag. And then
0: so when
3: get
0: it's
3: there,
0: time to leave, you have
3: another
0: suitcase
3: bag.
0: For the suitcase.
3: Mm-hmm.
1: Not bad. Yeah.
0: Okay, just a few travel tips. Maybe someone out there can send me some more. But yeah, and if you have any medication, I don't have any serious medication I have to take. I just have a couple of minor things, but I didn't have them.
1: Yeah,
3: it is important.
0: So, they did do this. I'll tell you what. This is interesting, I hadn't heard this before. They made an announcement that because so many people have carry-ons.
2: Yeah.
0: You know where this is going. Mm-hmm. They go, we need 15 volunteers.
3: Yep. To check their bags.
2: Then when that happens, it's like a game show.
3: Right.
0: And then, it is certainly. And then they say, if you're doing this, make sure you take all your medication out of the thing.
3: Right.
2: Mm.
0: And I bring this up because one time when I was flying, in fact, I was flying to the Bahamas, they had to unload a plane because a lady had left some critical medicine.
2: Oh, my God.
1: Oh, wow.
0: On the thing, and it was a long story, but...
2: No, the game show access, they'll say, you have anybody who can change their travel plans, and it's like a $500 voucher, and then 15 minutes later, okay, $1,000 voucher.
0: Okay, they did that.
2: Yeah.
0: When I first got there Monday, they said, can we get some people to come off the plane, and we'll give you $375.
2: Yeah.
0: Well, I got news for you. For $375, you can't rent a tent on the beach there.
1: Man,
2: yeah.
0: No, but then they said we need 15. This was so weird. At one point, we were on the boat, the little boat that goes from the island.
3: The ferry.
0: And it's not real big. It probably holds, I don't know, 15, 20 people. Mm-hmm. No, 15. And they asked this one lady to move, and she wouldn't.
2: She refused to move.
0: Yeah. I'll call her too much plastic surgery lady. You know, she has that face.
2: Oh, yeah.
0: Yeah, yeah. And the fake boobs, the fake nose.
3: Oh.
0: And then her husband.
2: Was he a large lady?
0: Her husband, a gold Rolex, gold chain.
2: Nice.
0: Very, very bad teeth.
2: Yeah.
0: Buddy, if you're going to maybe spend the money on the teeth. not the Rolex. But they wanted the weight to be properly distributed on the boat.
3: Sure. Right.
0: And so some other guy finally said, just gave up and got up and he moved.
1: Yeah.
0: It's amazing how uncooperative people are that don't understand anything. The guys,
3: no, they're entitled, Tom. Yeah. They don't need to move.
0: Yeah, well, plastic surgery lady.
1: I think I would go out of my way, no matter how thin she is, to not ask a woman to move in that instance. I would ask every dude first.
0: Maybe jettison your boobs. Jettison your boobs. That'll balance the boat.
1: Because no lady wants to move because of any weight issue at all.
3: Yeah. You're right. Josh, that's very considerate of you.
2: Absolutely. Yeah. The truth.
1: It's just... Yeah.
0: Then the word came that, and this was a big jet that eventually didn't take off. They said, they needed less weight in the plane, which I don't understand how they wouldn't know about this. Someone said, well, can they just take the luggage off and send the luggage later? And they can't.
3: Why? Know?
0: Because you have to take your own luggage through customs.
1: That was the explanation. Gotcha.
3: That makes sense.
0: I guess.
2: That makes sense. Yeah.
0: I don't know. But the new customs thing is pretty cool with that eyeball thing.
2: Oh, well, yeah, the retina.
3: If you have that.
0: No, it was for everybody.
3: Really?
0: Yeah, everybody. You walked up, and maybe that was just immigration. I don't know. But to get back in the U.S., it was just look at this thing, boom.
1: I don't know about that. What I'm saying is, what happens if you say no to the retinal scan?
0: It's rectal. They have
1: a, it'd be me and a bunch of other conspiracy theorists.
0: They got a pissed off customs guy. Hey, Ed, I need the gloves. Give me an XL. Look at the size of this guy.
2: Yeah.
0: I want the elbow glove.
2: We're going in, Ed.
3: Do you have global entry? Is that why you were able to do that?
0: I have no idea.
3: Because the last time I did customs, it wasn't like that.
0: Well, I was
3: Charlotte?
0: Charlotte. Oh, but it got funnier. I forgot to tell you this. So we were supposed to fly out to Charlotte from the Eleuthera Island to Charlotte on Monday, and the plane was canceled, blah, blah, blah. So the next day, we'd met some people. They had chartered a plane, so we went with them to Charlotte. But as we were approaching Charlotte, the main airport had closed, so we had to go to a regional airport. Then we had to drive through very, very heavy traffic for an hour.
2: Oh, my Lord.
0: I'm not kidding. When you got to the regional airport,
3: were you able to go through customs there? Did you have to wait?
0: No, we had to stop in Charleston, South Carolina to go through customs.
1: How'd the girls do?
0: They were great.
1: Yeah. They seem to be patient.
0: That is the beauty of contemporary travel, digital technology.
2: Yeah.
0: Although Finn read a book the whole time. This is sad. Finn's 13. She's an avid reader. She's sitting right across from me. All of a sudden, she's sobbing.
1: Oh, some book got to her.
0: Yeah, the book got to her. And then about an hour later, another person in the book. I don't want to go into too much detail, but some guy set the house on fire, killing the... Oh my gosh.
2: That's Harry Potter and the crematorium?
0: And the magic crematorium.
1: Yes, please.
0: But digital technology does save everybody. And I mean, even sitting in a... I just send you guys a picture of the giant fan in the trailer.
3: Yes.
2: Yeah.
0: Where we were ensconced for seven hours in the Bahamas.
2: That was
3: anti-air conditioning. I titled that.
0: Yeah. Everyone's just, looking at their phones. And,
1: You do have a classic parent thing going on we should tell you about.
0: What's that?
1: My mom does this. A lot of parents do this. You have us on two group chats. Mm-hmm. So we get everything twice. Mm.
0: Sorry, no.
1: It's okay.
2: No, it was fine.
0: I didn't have to.
1: It's no big deal.
0: I just wanted to get a few laughs because it was so funny.
1: Oh, there were some great pictures. Yeah. You smiling in front of the closed concession. Yeah.
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30: 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And forget it.
31: That's right.
30: Call today. I'm Billy Mazing.
31: Yeah!
32: Woo! Letter here for Josh, as in often the
33: Hello.
32: Case. What do we call them? Windbags? Is that right?
33: Yeah.
32: Junior and senior windbags, or just junior win? The junior windbag club, I guess.
33: Yeah, we love our windbags.
32: What that is. Hello, Bob and Tom Show. Longtime listener, first time emailer. Each year on July 1st, Tom asked Josh where the first modern Olympic Games were held. I don't remember him asking you that ever before, but I don't remember much. And Josh always dutifully answers 1904 in St. Louis.
33: Mm.
32: Well, this is incorrect, according to Eric. The first modern Olympic Games, Athens, Greece, in 1896.
33: Oh.
32: The St. Louis Games marks the first time the Games were held outside of Europe. But they are the third Olympic Games.
33: All right.
32: I did not check that, but.
33: No, I think.
32: Maybe he's right.
33: And Tom is reading from a list of history
32: a
33: stuff.
32: A list of history.
33: They have it wrong then, but. All right.
32: But you're a good St. Louis. What county is that? St. Louis County?
33: St. Louis. There's St. Louis City and then St. Louis County. I grew up in Jefferson County.
32: Oh.
33: So.
32: Is that a well-to-do county?
33: No, the opposite. It was one of those, hey, do you live in St. Louis County or Jefferson County? Jefferson County.
32: Oh.
28: Other side
33: it's not
28: Jax.
33: Like that anymore, but when I was a little kid.
32: I have to read this gentleman's whole name. It's in his email, but because I find it amusing. This email from Horace Blimp.
33: Oh, gosh, I love when people have nouns for last names.
32: What a great name.
33: Yeah, that is a great name.
32: Horace Blimp.
33: You ever seen The Life and Death of Colonel Blimp?
28: No.
33: That's a classic.
32: Oh, man, you know what I watched yesterday? I revisited Hanny Calder.
33: Oh, isn't it good?
32: With Raquel Welch. Forget how good Robert Culp was.
33: Great.
32: He's great.
33: Yeah.
32: Ernest Borgnine, Strother Martin, Jack Elam.
33: Christopher Lee is great.
32: Christopher Lee doing...
33: he's a gun maker kind of guy.
32: Yeah, like a very flat accent.
33: Just, yeah.
32: Really, really good.
28: Huh.
32: Anyway, this email says...
33: It's grimy. It's a grimy film, isn't it?
28: It's a Western, right?
32: A lot of sweating, a lot of dirt.
33: Yeah.
32: And a lot of...
33: There's some ugliness, of
32: You
33: course.
32: Get the feeling they had a big meeting about, this is going to be in Technicolor, so we need something for blood.
33: Oh, yeah. The reddest paint possible.
32: The reddest. I know they had meetings about it. Dear Bob and Tom Show, just wanted to say how much I appreciate Pat Godwin.
4: Me?
32: Whenever I'm feeling down or sad about my life, I think about Pat and feel better about myself.
4: Well, that took a nasty turn.
33: Did you read that?
32: It did too. That, I never read them before.
5: Maybe you should.
32: Mr. Blimp wrote us that email. Thank you, Horace.
33: Horace Blimp is Horace an Blimp. Awesome name.
32: He's amazing. Do you have a letter over there, Josh?
33: I do, yeah. We'll call this Brock Parrot News. Brock.
32: Oh, good. Okay.
33: My friend had a parrot, says a woman whose name rhymes with a female body part.
32: Dolores?
33: That's right.
32: Oh!
33: Dolores and SC.
32: Santa Claus?
33: I think, yes. Dolores or Santa Claus.
32: Or South Carolina, I guess.
33: I think Santa Claus.
32: Okay.
33: My friend had a parrot that would make a sound of the microwave buzzer. And when the friend would get up to check it, the bird would just laugh.
32: The bird not only made the sound, but watched it unfold and then laugh.
33: Laugh at the man. And then he did this with the sound of a phone and a doorbell also.
17: Oh.
32: You just sit down.
17: He's a jokester.
33: Yes.
32: You got your plate. You're in your chair all situated. Ding dong. That's that damn parrot again.
33: It's like living with the guy from Police Academy. Why can't I remember his name?
32: Michael Winslow.
33: Thank you.
4: Jeez, yeah.
32: Bobcat lost his mind on Michael in one of the movies, I guess. He just grabbed him by the throat and said, Michael, no.
33: You have to stop.
32: Do you have a letter, Chrissy? It looks like you're poised.
17: I do. All my letters refer to Tom in a way, though.
32: Oh, okay. Well, let's keep it on.
17: I was surprised to be watching MASH today, and Colonel Potter was going on and on about his brownie Hawkeye camera. Oh. I've seen every episode more than once, never paid any mind to this until now. Thanks, Tom. This is from Cody in Midland, Texas.
32: Brownie camera.
17: Yeah.
32: It's a brownie.
17: Several years ago, my youngest son came home from college. This is from Mick in Detroit. I bought him a used car to drive while home from the summer. The first day home, I gave him the keys and was so proud. Here, son, drive safely. 2 minutes later, he's back in the house and says, Dad, hey, thanks, but I don't know how to drive a manual.
32: Oh,
33: bummer.
32: I don't know.
17: That's when the lessons began.
32: I don't remember how I learned.
17: My dad taught me.
32: Oddly enough, my mother taught me how to drive.
33: Ah.
32: And she was fine during that.
17: Not the
32: manual.
17: Mm. Did your driver's ed teacher?
32: No, that wasn't covered. I don't think. No.
33: Yeah, my dad taught me too, the stick.
17: Yeah.
32: Made you park on a hill or something and let the clutch out.
4: It was scary.
17: It is scary.
33: All of it.
32: Yeah, I run into a bus. And
33: Yeah.
17: I always went to the school parking lot to do it.
32: Oh, yeah.
17: Yeah. Oh, my friend's, this is a Tomism.
32: Okay.
17: My friend's year-old grandson asked her for some medicine because he had a mastiff headache.
33: Mastiff headache. That's a big headache.
17: Yeah, she goes, I'm a nurse now and I'll never call it anything other than that. A mastiff headache.
32: My daughter, when she was two or three, said, what Mazagine are you reading? And it has been Mazagine in the family since.
17: Piscetti is ours.
32: Oh, Piscetti.
4: Hankaburger.
17: Hank, what?
4: My little brother said Hankaburger.
17: Hankaburger?
4: For hamburger, yeah.
32: Hankaburger. Oh, that dovetails into this, Christy. Dear Bob and Tom Show, my wife and I were recently detailing our truck. This is Ted in Redding, California. She was on the interior running the vacuum. At one point, she said, hey, help me out and move that suck bucket a little closer.
33: That's great.
32: I'm running out of hose. I replied, suck bucket? Do you mean shop vac? She said, yeah, just make it happen. This is, of course, Tom speak.
33: Suck bucket is so good, and it's what I'm... I will call one of my brothers a suck bucket this weekend.
32: Oh, yeah, absolutely.
17: How was your box store visit yesterday?
32: Did you go to the box store?
33: I did. I went to the box store where there's a line where you check out, and then there's a line to get out of the place.
32: Oh, yeah. They check your
17: receipt.
32: They just say no to shoplifting.
33: You know where they have the shopping carts the size of Escalades? It went fine. It was busy, but, you know, I suck it up and just enjoy picking out snacks for the kiddos.
32: Did you have any Because I do. Samples?
5: Oh, samples?
33: No.
32: Love the samples.
33: You know my rule there. I will not give the public the... Because I know as soon as I go up to the sample, one guy... Oh, yeah, I thought I'd see you here.
6: Right at the sample desk. How are those corn dogs?
33: Not doing it.
5: What was your favorite snack that you picked out?
33: Oh, probably... have you guys had Heavenly Hunks?
5: Oh, yeah, those cookies?
33: Yes, they're like little pucks, and they're sort of like oatmeal cookies, chocolate chip oatmeal.
5: They're very good.
33: They're incredible.
32: Huh.
5: Very good.
32: I refound Archway cookies. Frosted oatmeal.
5: Oatmeal.
33: Oh, dude. Cookies.
5: Classic.
33: Yeah, those are classic.
32: They're amazing. I had them when I was a kid.
33: They're as good as they were?
32: Yeah.
33: Oh.
32: And I had no idea they were still out there. Dear Bob and Tom Show, this is from Lance Moon. M-O-O-N. That spells moon. listening to the show with my wife, heard the letter from a truck driver thanking that Georgia peach for flashing him.
33: Oh, yes. Oh, yeah.
32: Yesterday. Well, my wife, Duchess, has always felt the need to flash truck drivers when we travel. She says it's her way of saying thank you for all their hard work. I always encourage her to spread the joy and thank those truckers.
33: All right.
5: Okay.
32: That's from Lance. Okay.
7: Don't just keep it to the truckers. I got stuff in the back of my car.
33: Yeah. What about the grocery getters?
7: Yeah, come on. Give me a little show.
32: The grocery getter.
7: I have a theory that if you ladies just once a week would just randomly flash a man, just for a second, this entire country would be a better country. We would all be in a better mood if at least once a week, just some random girl just went, hey, have a good day, flash, and just walks on, doesn't say another word.
32: Well, what
7: the
32: if
7: world
32: that,
7: would be a better place.
32: What if it's your partner flashing? Would you be for that?
7: Oh, yeah, they're nice. Yeah.
33: So if you're in the car with her and she goes, hey, you know what, I'm going to flash this trucker. I appreciate what he does. You'd be like, yeah.
7: I'd roll down the window and honk. Yeah. And be like, yeah, bring it on. Look at what I got here.
32: So do you like to, mix it up, invite someone into the bedroom?
5: Oh.
7: That's a big jump, my friend.
32: That's a big jump.
33: It's
32: just a short putt from, hey, flash them to... Teresa, we're going to have sex with Ted. What do you think?
33: That's right.
32: Uh-huh.
7: Ted? I'm bringing a guy in.
32: Yeah.
7: Oh, okay. I see how you are.
33: Well, it's her birthday.
7: Oh, my bad.
32: That's going to go wrong, though, because as soon as she, like, oh, Ted, yes.
33: Never made that noise with me.
32: Wow. Oh, boy. What the hell's she doing? Oh, she's meowing like a cat. I never heard that. Oh, and speaking of cats, several emails this morning, Josh. They need an update on Gravy and how... she's doing.
33: You know, completely unaffected by fireworks.
32: No kidding.
33: That doesn't, it means nothing.
32: Huh.
33: So.
32: I've got mine on puppy downers, I guess, and I put a little, it looks like a sweatshirt sleeve. I put it over her head and it mashes her ears down a little bit. And she's a trooper. She keeps it on.
33: Oh, you know what? Hopefully she knows it's helping her.
32: Yeah.
33: You know, that it's, oh, this is comfy and I'm not, yeah.
32: Boy, but there's nothing funnier than an hour and a half after you give them the fireworks calmers.
33: Yeah.
32: She's on the couch. Just spread eagle like your partner.
7: Oh, okay. Yeah.
32: And she's out. She is high AF.
33: Watching The Wizard of Oz.
32: While
33: Darkseid plays. Yeah. My Gravy is insisting on us going to a fireworks stand and buying some. She wants to light off bottles. I want to write off bottle rocket. No, you'll burn yourself. It's Buse. It's not Buse to not give you fireworks. You're a cat.
32: Well, how could she? Can she? Even light them with her paws?
33: She claimed yes.
8: Does she make the trip to the Ozarks with you?
33: No.
8: Oh no.
33: No, my sister-in-law's very, very allergic to cats.
32: Is that what she says?
33: You know what? Maybe
32: I'm not having that. It's enough to have him in this house. I don't want his damn cat running around.
33: They have two dachshunds, long-haired dachshunds. So I don't know how
32: are cool.
33: They are fun and they're very sweet. But I don't know how they'd react. They don't like any other critters around. So Gravy would love them. I don't think they'd love her.
32: You ever have a dachshund a little large in the belly? Belly's on the ground.
33: Scraping their belly.
32: Yeah, scraping their belly. We were talking about Kit Kat candy bars yesterday, specifically from Japan. This is from William. I just watched your segment about Kit Kat flavors available in Japan. I happen to live near Cincinnati, and we have heard of this this establishment a couple dozen times. Jungle Jim.
5: Oh, yeah.
33: Oh, right, right.
32: In Cincinnati. They carry
5: famous.
32: A gigantic selection of imported products, including from Japan. And William's pretty sure they have many of the Kit Kat flavors we were talking about yesterday, like wasabi. Ooh. And didn't they have eel or something?
33: Yeah. And eel. There were a couple that were that did not sound great.
32: Break me off a piece of that eel.
5: Yeah.
32: That eel cat bar. Let's see. I'd be happy to pick up whatever flavors I could find. And as long as I get to hang out with Josh for the day. And I emailed him. He'll be here later this afternoon.
33: Oh, all right. I'm leaving town. It's a bad day for that. But you know what? Hell with it. He's coming to the lake.
32: There you go.
7: Can I say this? Josh is not on social media for the most part, would you say?
33: Yeah, I've got the Instagram.
7: Very, very, very limited. Mm. So 90% of the messages I get on social media are, hey, could you show this to Josh? Hey, could you let Josh know? Hey, this is for Josh. Mm. Hey, I don't like Josh. Quit sending me stuff. I don't show it to him. I'm not going to show it to him. Wow. And if you would just put yourself back on social media, I wouldn't have to deal with it. There's nothing worse than saying, oh, you have 20 new messages and 19 of them are for Josh.
5: Oh, I'm sorry.
33: Yeah, yeah, I'm sorry.
32: Didn't you get into some sort of mini fight with the guy a couple weeks ago about you ruined his life?
7: Well, that was the 20th message that wasn't for Josh. That was for me.
33: Oh,
7: yeah.
33: Yeah.
32: What did he say?
7: I can't repeat it. According to Josh, I was too loud in the restaurant, and I offended everyone within the place.
33: It wasn't the volume. It was the amount of F words.
5: You know, that brings up, that happened to me at lunch yesterday.
32: F words being spoken?
5: There was somebody sitting there, and every other word out of his mouth was the F word.
33: With your party? Or
5: No, I was at the bar.
32: She's at the bar.
5: I was at the bar.
32: Glug, glug.
5: Yeah. I was watching the World Cup game. I just went in for a burger. I knew I could get in, get out. And they were sitting in the corner. You know, man, that guy. And I curse a lot, but that offended me.
32: I'm sailor.
5: Like, come on, dude. First of all, we're trying to watch a game.
7: Right.
5: And secondly, you're loud talking about your effing, effing, effing, effing. I don't care.
32: Is effing, effing, effing, effing? Yes. You know, I want to say it was me and Warren and Han. We were at a breakfast place.
33: It was Warren, you and I.
32: Yes. And Greg was talking really loud about something. And there were plainclothes nuns sitting behind him. And I looked over at one point at the sister. After Warren just went on a tirade about something. And he talks loud and repeats it sometimes.
33: Then that probably was Han, because when it was you, I, and Greg, people... Oh, Greg is such a clean comic.
32: He does
33: shows for kids.
32: Yes.
33: Go to lunch with him.
32: Yes.
33: There's so much cussing and he's so loud. And we were the table of women turned around and asked us to be quiet.
32: Yes.
33: Oh. And Chick and I just sort of, yes, yeah, of course.
32: Of course,
33: Greg.
32: Yeah. And he thought that
33: unfazed.
32: He thought that was funny.
33: Yeah, yeah.
7: Is it the cauliflower ear? He can't hear as well?
33: Yeah, yeah, I don't think so.
32: I think that's just kind of bad.
7: Oh, okay.
32: When you speed while driving, you have less time to react to whatever comes across your path. 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A large truck could brake suddenly. 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The speed limit doesn't just protect you, it protects everyone around you. So slow down, obey the law, and keep everyone on the road safe. Speeding catches up with you. 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
2: 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The OCD is on 5, 7, 9, 11, 1, and 3 o'clock. Only odd-numbered hours. Definitely just the odd-numbered hours. We'll show it every other hour for 3 days in a row. It has to be 3 days. Exactly 3 days on the odd hours.
5: Trying to get some over here. I don't know if I can get this to work.
7: Oh.
5: There you go. Ace, you recognize this?
6: Except Balls to the Wall.
5: Balls to the Wall. The band is Except.
7: Oh, I don't know this.
6: No?
7: No.
5: It's a good song.
7: EXC or ACC?
5: ACC. And now I'm playing.
8: I'm very 80s. Why are we playing this?
5: Because we just had that story about the guy who cut off his own balls and set them on fire.
32: Yeah. Are there balls on the floor, balls on the ground, balls?
5: It's a great song.
32: Boy, listen to the vocals.
7: It sounds like Lemmy.
32: Gymnastics of that.
6: Udo.
7: Who's that?
6: Udo.
7: Udo?
8: Mm. I don't remember this.
5: Oh, yeah, it was cool. I know Ace. Ace is the one that turned me on.
8: How did you know that?
6: About 83.
7: 83.
8: Okay.
7: Except.
5: Wow.
7: Okay, radio play and all that?
6: Oh, yeah.
7: All right.
5: But you got to say it like you can't say it's except.
7: It's oh, here's except.
8: You can't say, oh, here's except. On
5: you can, but you'll be fired.
7: Accept. I think I would give it the accept people didn't think it was except.
5: Once again, we're playing Balls to the Wall in honor of the story about the guy that cut off his own nuts and then set him on fire. Boy, that's commitment. You know what I like about the guy? He stuck to the bit.
7: Yeah, he did. He did.
5: He committed to the thing.
7: Right.
32: You would think when he starts cutting it off, he would... It would have stopped at some point. Wow, this really hurts.
7: Boy, what kitchen knife do you think he went with?
8: I don't know, but I hope
5: serrated?
7: Hopefully not a butter knife.
5: A dull. You don't want to have to hammer it.
7: A paring knife will do it, but ooh.
8: Oh, he cut off his penis and set it on fire. Do you think he held it up like a candle?
7: Yeah, did he try to light it like that?
5: I just hope when he took the knife from my Boy Scout training, you have it go out. You don't want to cut toward yourself because you might cut your stomach.
7: Yeah,
5: terrible. You don't want to get a paper cut in your belly button while you're slicing off your schlong.
7: Man.
8: Yikes.
5: Yeah, this is a...
7: Did he set it on a workbench and then...
8: He said on the floor, he said.
7: No, I mean cutting it off.
8: Oh, while he was cutting. Yeah, I guess he would have to, right?
7: Oh.
5: Wow.
7: That is willpower.
32: Man.
8: Yeah,
7: to talk yourself into it.
32: And then keep going.
5: And then again, and then he threw it in the floor, and then set it on fire.
8: With a kitchen knife, yeah.
7: Like you said, chick, the first hint of pain to not stop.
32: This. Yes.
7: He really wanted
8: and
7: this
8: not
7: to
8: just
7: happen.
8: Axe blow.
5: I imagine you'd be in shock.
7: Yeah, so boy.
8: He had to have been high or something.
5: Well, that actually reminds me of a true story.
8: Uh-oh.
5: Another true story.
32: Yeah.
8: okay.
5: Yeah, it's it. Well, you'll hear.
17: Yours truly, Artie Whiskey, frontier golfer with... Another true tale from the Old West.
5: Really?
17: As you know, I'm quite the avid golfer. I go out just about every day and play 18. One afternoon, I decided to head on home after 9 holes. Well, much to my surprise, I mosey up to my house and I see another buggy in the driveway.
5: Mm-hmm.
17: Well, I kind of sneak in the house and I find my wife in bed with another fella. I was rather upset.
5: I can see that.
17: I grabbed the guy... Got him in a headlock, dragged him down into the garage, grabbed him by the manhood, stuck it in a vise, and squeezed it real tight.
5: Uh-huh.
17: He started screaming, "Oh, Artie, you're not going to cut it off, are you?"
36: I said, no, you are. I'm going to set the garage on fire.
9: Darny whiskey.
5: That's similar.
8: Maybe our guy in Fort Wayne liked the joke.
7: That joke is so good.
5: Thank you, Bob. We miss you.
8: Wow, we sure do.
5: In any event, this poor guy's got some pretty serious issues. Not to mention the fact that he's been charged with arson.
8: Sure.
7: Yeah. So, boy, talk about kicking a man when he's down.
5: Yeah. Jeez. And what was your phrase? If you were the judge, time served?
7: Yeah.
5: Okay. All right. Well,
7: I have a manly question.
32: We
7: well, it's for anybody, really. Yeah. But I think women would do the right thing here. I don't know about we guys.
32: Okay.
7: I had to assemble 3 office chairs yesterday.
32: Three?
7: I got 3 new desk chairs because I have 3 places that I want them and all.
5: Wait a minute. Your office here?
7: No. Home.
5: You have an office at your house?
7: Yes.
5: What do you do there?
7: You know, Chick and I were just kind of talking about
32: this. We were just talking about you and how you are mystified that we have anything going other than right. The 4 hours that we're in here. What does he do?
7: Right. We were literally just saying that.
32: Yeah, we were just saying
7: that. When we leave the building,
32: don't say you're sorry.
7: We're like androids in your mind, aren't we? When you're done with us, we go home and just shut off. And
32: that's
7: just
32: right.
7: We just sit in chairs.
32: Yep.
8: And wait till you talk to us again.
7: Until the next morning.
32: That's right.
5: I'd be curious to see what you have in your office.
7: Oh, okay. Well, you're welcome to come by.
32: What do you have in your office, Mr. Big Time?
5: A couple computers.
32: Do you have your office?
5: Yeah.
32: Do you have an office?
5: I've got a nice 2 sliding glass doors.
7: I love that. That's great.
32: So you can slip outside?
7: That's the kind of office I would like to have.
5: And they're like those barn doors. What do you call those, Christy?
7: Yeah.
32: Barn doors?
5: No, they're on wheels and they go.
7: Right.
32: Yep,
7: they do actually call them barn doors.
5: Yeah.
32: Barn doors.
5: But they're glass. And then the dogs come in with me and we work.
7: Yeah, really? I love that.
8: Okay.
7: Yeah.
5: Then if I go to take a break or get a nice tea, they follow me. Because I don't know what they think they're going to miss.
7: Right.
5: You know, fellas, I'm going to go get an iced tea. I'll be right back. Oh, no, we're going to follow you. Okay.
7: That is sweet, though.
8: Do you have any memorabilia on your walls? Do you have, you ask people this all the time, what's like the most famous?
5: That's very fair. No.
8: No.
5: I might have, I may have, there's no Bob and Tom stuff in
8: there's
5: there.
8: There's no signed baseball or...
7: Your Zappa poster?
5: That would be in my office here. No.
8: Oh, okay.
5: I mean, I might have a couple like things.
8: Do you have shelving?
32: I will never forget the look on his face and the pure joy when you told him that you put these office chairs in your office. You have an office? Well, what do you do there?
8: Not only that, he has 3 different places he needs an office chair.
5: I mean, there's like it's room for to seat 3, so I assume there's a dining room table.
8: You have a conference room?
5: And a refrigerator in there.
7: The dining room table is a separate entity.
32: That's exactly right.
8: Of course.
7: And of course, I couldn't just buy a dining room table. I bought, it's round, it seats 4.
32: Uh-huh.
7: And you can flip the top over, and it's a poker table.
8: Nice.
7: Because why? I'll use that more than I will just a dining room table.
5: Because I have a rule that I like to live by. A dinner party should never be more than 8, preferably 6, and it should be a round table.
7: Oh, yeah, yeah.
5: And I
7: get that.
5: I hate it when we were having dinner the other night, and there was a table for 16 next to us, and so everyone's screaming and shouting the whole time. And
7: yeah, that can be tough.
5: A nice round table. That's exactly what I wanted at my house.
8: Did you get one?
5: Shut up, Christy.
7: So I have, I put together 3 new office chairs.
32: Right.
7: And
5: how long did it take?
7: Oh, maybe an hour 10, something like that.
5: Allen wrench?
7: Yeah. But I ended up using, for a lot of the Allen wrenching, I used a smaller drill with the bit.
5: Yeah. Mm-hmm. And are these chairs identical?
7: They are, yeah. And they're nice.
8: Did you just let him tell the story?
7: Oh, no.
5: I have questions.
32: He is absolutely
7: It's kind of important to know they are identical because, so the first one I put together using the directions.
32: All right.
7: Went fine. This was one of the rare cases where I was smarter than the directions.
32: Oh, okay.
7: The directions wanted you to assemble a few things on the wheels. And that ended up being completely problematic because it kept moving around what I was trying to. And so I went, no, I can just assemble this top part first and then put it on the wheels. That worked perfectly.
32: Okay.
7: Anyway, the first one followed the directions to a T, or, you know, it went great.
10: So the second one, I don't need the directions. I just did it.
32: Right.
8: Right.
10: Well, there was a step where four of the screws required washers.
32: Uh-huh.
10: I put the four screws in, no washers. I totally forgot about the washers. I realized this after the chair is assembled.
32: Mm-hmm.
10: Would you guys go back, take those four screws off, put the washers on, or would you just say, eh, forget it?
8: I'd say forget it.
5: Do the washers prevent the screws from coming out?
10: No idea.
8: Do they prevent the screws from going all the way into the wood or what?
10: There was nothing like that.
32: I've always been, I think washers are the single greatest hoax ever pulled on
8: what is
32: the American
8: function?
32: Pump. Yeah. I mean, they can say it's, oh, yeah, it helps keep the screw. No, it just.
10: Right.
32: I'd leave it.
10: I did not go back and put the washers on. No, I went, it's done. Right. I'm not going to.
5: I can see the video now. It shows this scene and then a minute. Then the Chiron says, a few weeks later, and then shows Josh in a hospital bed.
10: Yeah.
5: The chair collapsed, and I broke my clavicle.
10: Well, your insurance won't cover it because you didn't assemble it correctly.
5: You didn't put the washers on. We've got it on video.
10: You don't even get the money back because you clearly.
5: But don't you hate it when you do put something together and then there's what is obviously a critical part and it's lying on the floor and you go, uh-oh, wait a minute, where's that supposed to go?
8: Just put that chair in your least used room.
10: That is exactly what the chair that I'm going to use the least, that's exactly what's going on.
8: That makes
10: sense.
8: That's
10: a great idea.
5: And the room you use the least, of course, is your office.
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0: 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Hey, what's happening? I'm Pat Lynch. 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July 19th, the final day of the World Cup. 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

0: 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So this is kind of crazy. Vons is a, you know, grocery store chain. The Vons location in Granada Hills, California, had a customer keel over and die in the bakery department. And multiple witnesses say that the store's managers just kept the store open for several hours while a customer's dead body was laying there in the aisle. Okay, well, I'm just trying to visualize this playing out, right? Oh, please don't go down there. Do you need some bread or something? We'll send someone down to get it for you.
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0: 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I still got many hours of weekend to go, so I don't want anybody throwing in the towel early. All right, get you covered.

0: 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Hello there, it's Pat Lynch. Now, I know you don't want to hear about Monday, but I do want to plant something back, you know, back in the memory bank there for when we do get to Monday. It's not all bad. It's not. In fact, let's look at this half full. You could end up winning $1,000. Our gas cash giveaways. There's 9 of them each weekday. This will be going into the second week of the contest. 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

Louisville's Rock Station 95.7 QMF. What you got going on this Sunday afternoon? You outdoors doing something? Midsummer, right? Swat of the country baking. Like, I'm an AC guy all day long, all summer.

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0: 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Not so bright criminal to tell you about in Beltsville, Maryland from this week. It's in Prince George's County. This guy went into the Pet Supplies Plus store there and made off with a kitten that was there, you know, hoping to get adopted. I guess he didn't want to go legit and, you know, fill out the paperwork and stuff. For whatever reason, he immediately took the kitten and entered a bank, which was right next door, and proceeded to ask for a piece of paper and a pen, and he wrote a note telling them it was a robbery. You're going to take a thief serious who doesn't show up with his own "this is a robbery" note and a kitten? Well, they didn't, and the police caught up with him a short time later. And I'm thinking there might have been one of those 72-hour evaluations involved with this dealio.
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14: 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And yet, in these moments, there's also something we don't do. We don't act based on how they look, who they love, where they're from, or what they believe. We just act. 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
0: 7QMF. It might be a bit overdue. Okay, it is overdue, but Billy Idol finally going to get recognized for his contributions to music over many years, as he will be one of the members of the upcoming class of 2026 for the Rock and Roll Hall of Fame.

95.7 QMF, Louisville's rock station. Saw that interview with Lenny Kravitz this week where he's talking about his workout habits. He works out in leather pants and sunglasses. Pretty much what he wears on stage. And he keeps a barometer on how he's doing health-wise, making sure he's maintaining his 28-inch

0: 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Hey, what's up? I'm Pat Lynch. I got a quick Florida man story to share with you. Palm Coast, Florida. Guy is on parole. Condition of his parole is drug tests. So he's on his way to submit for his drug test. And he's driving kind of erratically. He gets pulled over. He shouldn't have been driving at all. He has a suspended license. And now he's violating terms of his probation. Parole is put in the back of the police car. Problem is, he was outfitted with one of those Whizinators that he had strapped to him to try to beat the pee test. He was on his way to took the thing off and dropped it on the floorboard in the back of the cop car. Oh, they're not going to notice that, are they? Come on, Florida man.
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Hey there, it's Pat Lynch. David Lee Roth rocks the Iroquois Amphitheater July 28th. 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

0: Louisville's Rock Station 95.7 QMF. So Skid Row is still trying to find a new singer. Sebastian Bach isn't available, even if they change their mind and decide they want to get him back. Now he's, you know, doing his thing. And then he's got the Twisted Sister shows that he's going to be handling for Dee Snider, who wasn't feeling up to do it. So that job vacancy is still available. Now we find out that Quiet Riot also needs a new singer. Yeah, they're still doing their thing. Jizzy Pearl's had enough, although he did say he will complete the contracted shows that he's committed to that remain on the band's tour. So, hey, look, you're looking for a, you know, change of pace, maybe head off into a different direction. There's two prime openings in the rock music world for you.
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I'd like to recognize those of you who are stuck working today on the weekends. Okay. A lot of us got to do that. It's all right. Hey, thank you for rocking on the job with us.

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0: 95.7 QMF. 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Camp Randall Stadium, fantastic college football setting in a great college football town. 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Then they are headed to San Antonio, Texas, and Denver, and Vegas, and out to San Francisco as what is believed to be the final leg of the Power Up Tour continues.
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Hey, good afternoon. Thanks for rocking with us. Bon Jovi, John Bon Jovi's return to the stage continues with the band's mini residency at Madison Square Garden. Reviews have been great of the show so far. Voice holding up, sounding great. Next show is tonight.

gonna come with me because you look so fine that I really wanna make you mine. I said you look so fine that I really wanna make you mine. 4, 5, 6, come on and get your kicks. Now you don't.

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0: 95.7 QMF. Hey, what's going on? I'm Pat Lynch. Let's be honest here. Probably not going to get a lot of relief on these gas prices anytime soon. It'll come. It always gets resolved one way or the other. It's like a hurry up and wait there. In the meantime, we got this deal going we call Gas Cash. 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Unless you're driving a semi. 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
0: 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So something just popped into my head and I know I'm in for a nasty little surprise when I get home. I put like six beers in the freezer last night to get them really cold because they were kind of, I keep the fingers crossed that it's not too bad. But anyway, if you got your cold beer going, enjoy. 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

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More evidence that time just marches on. You can't stop time. This coming Wednesday will mark 1 year since we lost this guy.

0: Louisville's Rock Station 95.7 QMF. So the Oasis System of a Down feud has been reignited. Yeah, that happened this past week. System was playing a European show. In fact, they were in London. And they led the crowd in a not-so-flattering chant aimed at Oasis. Now, this all stems back to the early 2000s when Noel Gallagher from Oasis made a comment during an interview here in the U.S. that he declared System of a Down, quote, the essiest band of all time. Oh, and it was on from there. Look, let's be fair. I think the types of music the bands play are vastly different. And that's the beautiful thing about rock is there's many flavors of it. And as the legacies of both band proves, both have done pretty darn well. How about a truce, guys?
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95.7 QMF. So one of the voices and members of the supergroup Temple of the Dog that you'll hear here is the late Chris Cornell. And Chris Cornell-related news, Kim Thayil from Soundgarden says that the final Soundgarden album, which will feature Chris's voice on some of the tracks, should be ready and out sometime.

Urban and Beyond is back, and 95.7 QMF is going to set you up to get through the gates. That's right. To Kentucky Expo Center, September 24th through the 27th. Foo Fighters, Dave Matthews Band, Queens of the Stone Age, Mumford & Sons, The Red Clay Strays, and many others. Look at the whole lineup and take a shot at winning tickets now. Head over to

0: Louisville's Rock Station 95.7 QMF. Hey, good afternoon. I'm Pat Lynch. So I saw this week in the state of Minnesota, the Grandparents Happy Hour bill was signed into law. We had some fun with this a while back when it was in the news originally. In assisted living communities there in that state, I can't speak to all the states, but in Minnesota, if you were going to have beer and wine served to residents, you had to have proper licensing. And a lot of these places were like, look, we got these folks, many of them in their final years, just trying to, you know, live things out and enjoy themselves. They want to have a little happy hour. Can we make that happen? So there was actual legislation proposed, adopted, voted on, and now signed into law that that clears all those licensing requirements out of the way. I love this. And if the day comes that I go to the home, it better have a hell of a happy hour.
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0: 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Would you be surprised if I told you that song there from Lynyrd Skynyrd was one of the most streamed rock songs over the 4th of July holiday weekend? Just got the numbers in for that. They put these out, you know, every few weeks. Usual suspects in there. You got that one. Grand Funks were an American band. Tom Petty, American Girl. And Springsteen's Born in the USA is in there. And I'm still not convinced most people really know the true meaning of that song. But I get it. I get it. Number one, though, what was played the most streamed, courtesy of the Red, White, and Blue, The Angry American from Toby Keith.
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I'm Pat Lynch. 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

0: Louisville's Rock Station 95.7 QMF. Hey, it's Pat Lynch. Can I put something up here for, this is a proposal. Do you think we could get the media to just pause talking about this cyclosporia, at least on the weekends? No one wants to think about contracting that parasite and all the fun that comes along with it. And if I hear those two words that are, you know, the number one symptom of cyclosporia, I just, oh my gosh. Can we agree on this? All right. Media, that includes me. Let's shut up about this thing, at least on the weekends.
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1: 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All right, hey, that's about going to do it for me, Pat Lynch. My time with you on this Sunday drawing to a close. But hey, don't be wandering off. We got great tunes for the balance of your Sunday afternoon and Sunday nights. All right, whatever you got happening, be safe. And until we rock again, see ya.

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0: Louisville's Rock Station, 95.7 QMF. It's Josh, and I know you're thinking to yourself, man, if I had some more cash, maybe I could do a whole lot more on the weekend. 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

0: 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Ben, I know traveling is your thing. What are you doing, local or international?
1: I would rather take an international exploration because it's just so much harder. And a road trip we could do anytime. And I basically have a thirst to see everywhere I haven't seen yet.
0: All right, well, get my passport. I want to take the trip with you. Let's do it. 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

0: 95.7 QMF. It's Josh, and first of all, I have 7 tattoos, and if you ever thought that you might be a little impulsive to get one, you're not alone. New survey says 3 in 10 tattoos are totally spur of the moment. Some decided the same day, even the same hour. But hey, 65% say their ink defines who they are, which explains why some people's personality is just one very questionable decision.
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0: 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You know that feeling when you hear the song that you love and you go, man, that is my jam, and you crank it up? That's what I love about playing music for you. I appreciate you listening. 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

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It's Josh, and I got to tell you something. I love being able to hang out with you. So if you want to hear something, why don't you just let me know, and I'll do it for you. 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You know, maybe something's going on with you, and I can help you out. Well, hit me up. Let's do it.

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0: 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Ben, you doing all right today, my man?
1: I cannot stand anyone who drives slow. Like, I don't get it. Like, I'm not asking you to go 20 miles over the speed limit, but there's no reason to go the speed limit. 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It's not like you're going nowhere. Like, just go. That's it. 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
0: I can just picture you now in the car yelling at the person in front of you. Just go. Ben, thanks for listening. Appreciate it, man.

0: 95.7 QMF. It's Josh, and if your diet always seems to fall apart in the afternoon, well, there's actually a reason behind it. A lot of researchers are saying right around 3:42 p.m. Yes, 3:42 to the minute is peak craving time. So if you're suddenly thinking about snacks midday, you know what? That's not a weakness. That's science. Science is working against you.
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0: 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It's really great to know that you're listening to me right now because, well, that makes me feel really good. And even though it's not about me, it's about you. I appreciate you listening. 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